Dan Sterling and Tom Reed, that is Let Go. You're on UCB1 through the night on a Friday morning. It's Bronfer with you, just approaching 6 minutes past one. Thank you so much for keeping me company. Brian at UCB.co.uk, that too, you can check in and say hello. Coming up this hour, we're going to have your night blessing and our UCB word for today. And stand by, I've got a good news story from Edinburgh Airport I'm going to share with you right after this. Here's Grace Grabber, As I Am, on UCB1.

This is Used to Be One Through the Night on a Friday morning. It's Bronfo with you now. Here's a lovely story that really shows how something that starts off as a disappointment can end up becoming a blessing. You see, more than 70 tools that were confiscated from passengers at Edinburgh Airport, everything from screwdrivers and spanners and even a nail gun, they have now been donated to the Men of Leith Men's Shed. Yes, it's a local charity helping tackle loneliness among men while giving them a place to connect, create and help others. And now Chairman Alistair says they're super grateful to the airport and that those tools will now be put to good use repairing broken items brought in by the public. And I just love that. Something that couldn't be taken on a plane is now helping build community, friendship and purpose. You see, sometimes good things really can come from the most unexpected places.

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0: You're on UCB One Through the Noise. It's Brian Farr with you. Thank you so much for keeping me company this rather early Friday morning. Let's check in with our UCB word for today. And this morning, it's a focus on how me and you should be doing good and sharing with others. Have a listen.
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2: Give to meet the needs of others. In the following scriptures, the Bible teaches that God requires us to meet the needs of the less fortunate. Deuteronomy 15, verses 7 and 10. If anyone is poor among your fellow Israelites, give generously to them, and do so without a grudging heart. Then, because of this, the Lord your God will bless you in all your work and in everything you put your hand to. Psalm 41, verses 1 to 3. Blessed are those who have regard for the weak. The Lord delivers them in times of trouble. The Lord protects and preserves them. They are blessed in the land. He does not give them over to the desires of their foes. The Lord sustains them on their sickbed and restores them from the bed of illness. Proverbs 11, verses 24 and 25. One person gives freely, yet gains even more. Another withholds unduly, but comes to poverty. A generous person will prosper. Whoever refreshes others will be refreshed. Acts 2, verses 44 and 45. All the believers were together and had everything in common. They sold property and possessions to give to anyone who had need. 2 Corinthians 8, verse 7. Since you excel in everything, see that you also excel in the grace of giving. Hebrews 13, verse 16. Do not forget to do good and to share with others, for with such sacrifices, God is pleased. And 1 John 3, verses 17 and 18. If anyone has material possessions and sees a brother or sister in need, but has no pity on them, how can the love of God be in that person? Let us not love with words or speech, but with actions and in truth. So, give to meet the needs of others.
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Moses Brothers and the Fight on UCB1. Through the night, it's Brian Furr with you right now. Let's take a listen to new music on the playlist for the month of September. And this next track is from the crew at 10th Avenue North and their latest release called Suddenly.

Caleb Meekham and Needs Reminding. You're on News to be One through the night. It's Branford with you. And don't forget, you can check in, say hello to me. Let me know where you're listening from this rather early Friday morning. Brian at ucb.co.uk. Now, sometimes I'm in the middle of lining up music or fixing microphones. So if I don't reply to you straight away, don't worry, I will get back to you. Brian at ucb.co.uk. Let me know where you're listening from.

0: When Jesus tells two parables to make his point, that's significant. But when he needs to tell three parables, like his memorable stories about the lost sheep, the lost coin, and the lost son, it's time to sit up and take notice.
1: The first parable is one sheep in 100 that are lost. The second parable is one coin in 10 that are lost. The third parable is one son in 2 that's lost. Now, that's deliberate. It's as if Jesus is zooming into the individual. You know, we're not just a faceless name in a faceless crowd as far as God is concerned. God will zoom right in there to hunt us out, whether we're 1 in 100, 1 in 10, 1 in 2. That's how big God's heart is, Jesus wanted the Pharisees to know, and still wants us to know today, and whose constant heart to any who've discovered that they are lost. Own fault, other people's choices, wandered away, whatever it might be, however you ended up lost, the big heart of the Father today cries out with this simple message to you. Come home, I'm waiting for you.
0: 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Just look up Bible Parables in 30 minutes.

0: You're on UCB One at Friday morning. It's Brian Farr with you. Thank you so much for keeping me company. Now, this is perhaps my favourite part of the overnight show because right now, me and you have an opportunity just to meditate on what God might be saying to us. This is our Friday night blessing. So for the next few moments, I'd encourage you just to take a few deep breaths, put whatever you're up to the side. And as you listen to this, just quiet yourself, quiet your mind, and just think. Think about how God brings us joy in the morning.
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Hope is stronger than fear. May heaven's hope transform your life, and may you remember that mourning only lasts for a season, for joy.

And that was a reading by Danielle, based on Malcolm Duncan's Moment of Meditation and his Night Blessing series of texts. And to find out more about him and his work, head on over to his website, malcolmduncan.co.uk. And I do hope that has encouraged you this rather early morning.

Sam Henshaw and Jim McKay on News to Be One through the night on a Friday morning. It's Brian Furr with you. We are heading towards our 2 o'clock news, but don't go anywhere. After two, we're going to check in with our 10-minute Bible talks. Now though, bringing you, me and everyone else to news, this is Bella Camp. Goodbyes don't last forever on News to Be One.

Samantha Ebers and Overthinking on UCB1 through the night on a Friday morning. It's Brian Furrow with you, just approaching 5 minutes past two. And of course, you can check in, say hello to me. Let me know where you're listening from, Brian at ucb.co.uk. Coming up this hour, we're going to check in with our 10-minute Bible talks. And I've also got new music from Hyperfenton on the list as well. Now, though, getting back to sounds with this, it's Sits Away alongside Yasmin Murray. This is Pull Me Up on UCB1.

0: Franny Cash and Church Close on UCB One. Through the night, it's Brian Farr with you. Now, every month, our music team adds new music onto the playlist so me and you can just sit back, relax and enjoy. And in just a few moments, I've got brand new music from Hyper Fenton I'm going to share with you. Now, Hyper Fenton, also known as Seth Fenton, is a musician, a pastor, speaker, and also creator living in Texas. And he's known by many of us from his years creating with J. Stu. His latest release called Stays is right after this.
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out of my new hand. Hey, cause real life's in the trenches, not from the stands and our lofty benches with manicured hands. I wanna dash as dirty, a life fully spent, weathered and scarred from all the life that I lived. The times that we go out of our way to paint beautiful blue over somebody's grave when we stopped.

0: Crowder and Toby Mac, that is Dash on UCB One, a Friday overnight show. It's Branfro with you, just on 19 minutes past two. Time to check in with our 10-minute Bible talks. And this morning, we're going to focus on the book of Judges, chapter 5. Now, when success comes your way, or things work out well, who do you praise? Where does your thanks and gratitude go? And while it's not bad to praise people and things, who we praise when things go well often reveals where we put our trust. And in this morning's passage, the prophetess Deborah reflects on Israel's recent victory and glorifies God. And this is particularly interesting when you consider who the Canaanites had trusted to secure them victory. It was idols, they created things, which ultimately led to defeat and disappointment. So put your trust in God. He will never let you down. He is the ultimate sustainer of all things created. Here's our Bible talk.
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3: and the time it takes to get to work.
4: I'm Jensen Holt McNair. Who gets your praise? It's an interesting question. I asked ChatGPT who deserves our praise, and it said that praise is generally reserved for people who make a positive impact, whether in your personal life or on a broader scale. So we praise the people and things that help us out, that offer us something. The people we praise are the people we believe deserve the credit for whatever blessings or good things that we're thankful for in our lives. Now, I took a course on how to get my baby to sleep more at night, and when I say that my life drastically improved for the better because of that course, I mean it. Made me a whole new human. I will sing the praises of that course any day, all day. See, when something amazing or life-changing or just even pretty good happens in your life, you probably offer praise to someone. Maybe it's just a quick, thanks so much, that made my day so much easier. Or it could be like me with my baby sleep course, and you want to literally sing the praises of the person who changed your life. Now, that's how it was for Deborah in Judges chapter 5. She's so overwhelmed with gratitude and awe at how God has moved and provided for his people that she sings a song of praise to God. Deborah praises God. She sings in verse 3, "Hear this, you kings. Listen, you rulers. I will sing to the Lord. I will praise the Lord, the God of Israel, in song." Now, in verse 10, she calls everyone. Those who ride on donkeys, the rich, and those who walk by the wayside, the poor, to consider the song, to consider her praise to God. So when things go right for Deborah, when she has a victory in battle, when a positive impact is made in her life, she praises God. Do you? Now, further down, as she's praising God by recounting the battle, she sings this: "From the heavens the stars fought. From their courses they fought against Sisera. The river Kishon swept them away. The age-old river, the river Kishon, march on, my soul, be strong." So Deborah is recounting that God was so powerfully behind her that the earth itself fought for the Israelites. The stars fought, the rivers swept away their enemies. Now, this isn't just a reminder that God is so powerful that he can control the natural earth. It's also a jab at their enemies. See, the Canaanites and the Israelites who did evil in the eyes of the Lord and worshiped idols, these idols that they worshiped were supposedly in control of the natural forces. And yet, here, the things that they praised were used against them, powerless next to the one true God. Deborah's being intentional here. It is possible to give your praise to the wrong things, to lesser things, to worship and praise and thank and put your trust in something that cannot hold the weight of your idolatry. Where are you tempted to give your praise? Are you tempted to praise science, to put your hope in a medical advancement to improve your life? Or maybe it's a politician that you praise, that you depend on to better your circumstances, to deliver you from oppression. Or maybe it's beauty gurus and fitness routines that will make you beautiful. technological advances that make your life more comfortable or more profitable. Here's the thing. It isn't wrong to offer praise to people or other things, right? Like, it wasn't inherently wrong for me to sing the praises of my baby sleep course, and it isn't wrong for Deborah to say, "Most blessed be the women of Jael," honoring her because she's the one who killed their enemy. No, the problem is deeper. It comes with the deeper held belief of what whom we praise says about who we put our trust in, who we credit with our successes and put our hope in. So when things go well, who do you praise? When things are falling apart, who are you depending on, putting your hope in to intervene? A politician? Your own strength? Or God? The Canaanites put their hope in the wrong things. They depended on lesser things. They hoped their gods would save them, but their gods were under the rule and reign of the one true God. The people who solve medical mysteries, the scientists who make discoveries, the minds that produce technological advancement, the politicians that do make change, all of them, ultimately, are under the rule and reign of God. Their power, their intellect, their breath, their life is all sustained by God. He deserves your praise. Don't get trapped in hoping in, putting your trust in, or praising the wrong things. You'll find yourself swept away in their failure. Put your trust on something stable. Who you praise will reveal where your trust is. So praise God. Deborah begins her song with this: "When the princes in Israel take the lead, when the people willingly offer themselves, praise the Lord." So when the people are worshiping God willingly, when things are flourishing, don't praise them, don't praise the princes, praise the Lord. Praise the Lord for the good around you. Did someone make a positive impact in your life? Praise God for his provision. Praise him for bringing that person into your life, for moving their heart to work generously in your life. Did a doctor provide relief from pain and burden? Well, praise God for sustaining him during his training, for teaching him the necessity of an attentive ear, for giving him the knowledge and wisdom he needed to treat you. Did a politician provide justice for you? Praise God. Did a teacher invest in your child when no one else would? Well, praise God. Praise God. Sing of his goodness. Sing for others to hear so that they can know who's responsible for your joy. They will know that your trust is secure in him, that you look to him to provide, to deliver, to rescue. That you know, even if the doctors, the politicians, the teachers, and systems of this world fail you, you will still praise God because he has not changed. He is still worthy. So today, give your praise to God. Sing out to him like Deborah. "Hear this, you kings. Listen, you rulers. I will sing to the Lord. I will praise the Lord, the God of Israel, in song." Let's all do that today.
0: And that's our 10-minute Bible Talks this morning. And if you want to listen back to any of our Bible Talks that have been broadcast within the last 14 days, you can listen back on our replay service. 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

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It's Brian Farr with you. Thank you so, so much for keeping me company. Now, don't forget, Used to Be has a dedicated news team that bring you the topics of the day from a Christian perspective. And earlier this week, we were discussing spiritual curiosity. You see, what would you do if a friend started telling you about tarot cards or manifesting? Well, the team at the Evangelical Alliance, they reckon we should feel empowered not to withdraw, but ask questions and encourage people's spiritual curiosity. 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

DJ Shuns and Wait in Vain. You're in Used to Be One through the night. It's Brian Farrow with you. Going to keep the music rolling. This is Sarah Reeves, Billboards on Sunset. 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
1: Darren's the frontman and founder of We Are Messengers, an Irish rock band who were based in Nashville but are now back on home soil. 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
0: The tendency is to compare yourself, and that steals all of your joy. And I just don't do it anymore. Couldn't earn it, couldn't steal it, couldn't buy it. He's just good like that.
1: And this has changed the way We Are Messengers sound.
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Hannah Kerr and Changed on UCB One. We're heading towards our 3 o'clock news, but don't go anywhere. After three, I'll have your fun fact of the day, and also we have our Bernie Dimmitt teaching as well. Your latest news is right after this.

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1: From the Sky News Centre at 3, Argentina's president's announced sanctions against companies oil drilling off the coast of the Falklands. It comes amid renewed tensions over the British Overseas Territory after Donald Trump hinted the US wouldn't help the UK in a future conflict. Downing Street earlier this week said sovereignty rests with the UK. Reform UK has been reported to the police over allegations it breached political donation rules. The party's denied breaking them after it was alleged an official arranged for a US company to fund three polls commissioned by them. The purported donors were in fact undercover reporters from an investigative group called Verbatim and was broadcast on Channel 4 News. Our chief political correspondent John Craig has more.
2: Featured undercover footage of Nigel Farage appearing to say amazing and bang for buck. Now, Reform has hit back, saying the party has been subject of target of a hoax perpetuated by foreign-funded climate change activists.
1: Four schools in Middlesbrough are planning to close early today due to the funeral of a young man killed in a head-on collision with police. Seven people, including two officers, died when a car was driving the wrong way on the A66 last month. A new study suggests lung cancer patients appear to have greater amounts of microplastics in their bodies. Researchers found that people with the disease have a higher overall burden of the particles in their systems. Sport now, and Hearts are third in the Scottish Premiership after a 3-1 win at Edinburgh rivals Hibs. Hibs boss David Great says their start to the match was especially disappointing.
3: The performance wasn't where it needed to be in terms of just your fight and attitude to go and start the game, any game, never mind the derby. Second half, much more like us. Started on the front foot, couple of changes, obviously. I could have changed anyone at that point. It wasn't as if it was any individual at the time. We just needed more from every single player. Certainly got that.
1: And finally, Spotify has revealed its most streamed song of the summer. Ariana Grande's Hate That I Made You Love Me came out on top. That's the latest. I'm Chris Milligan.
4: Very good morning to you. Thank you so much to our 3 o'clock news team. Let's begin this hour with words of encouragement.
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6: When I get to heaven, we'll end up outside the pearly gates. But we're all walking, small talking, mingling. I already know what I'm gonna say. When we all trade stories of what we did with our lives, I won't say that I played music or could sing. 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Say I was

Montecito. 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

0: in the world. The richest man in the world.
1: Ben Rector and the richest man in the world. You're on UCB1 through the night on a Friday morning. It's Brian Farr with you. Thank you so much for keeping me company. Just coming up on to 5 minutes past three. Coming up this hour, we'll have our Bernie Diamond teaching, do that right about half past three. And stand by, I've got your fun fact of the day. And this morning, it's all about breakfast cereal. I'll let you know more on that right after this. Here's the Grey Havens, Give Me Rest on UCB1.

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1: I found it so valuable because there isn't anything else like it. 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

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Denny Gokey alongside Limbo Blaze, that is Todo El Mundo. You're in UCB One through the night. It's Brunfro with you. Let's have your fun fact of the day. 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And this morning, we're chatting about breakfast cereal. Did you know this? Fruit Loops are identical. Yes, every colour of Fruit Loop cereal actually tastes exactly the same, despite their different appearances. Never knew that, did you? Fruit Loops are identical. 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

LJ the Messenger and Power on UTV One. Through the night, it's Brian Farrell with you. Stand by in just a few moments. We're going to be chatting to Bernie Dimas and his different perspective. And this morning, Bernie's going to be chatting about how blessed are the meek. I'll let you know more on that right after this. Here's Madison Ryan Ward, Get Up Again on UTV One.

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0: Lucy Grimble and Perfect Timing on UCB1 through the night on a Friday morning. It's Bradford with you, just approaching 3:30. Let's check in with our Bernie Diamond teaching. And this morning, Bernie continues his series, Flying Under the Radar. And tonight's program is called Blessed Are the Meek. You see, Bernie says, where I come from, the meekness is just another word for weakness. So why did Jesus say, blessed are the meek? And the meekness, a quality that you and I should search out. Or Sean, what should it be? Here's Bernie.
1: Can I tell you one of the most exciting things that I've discovered in life? It's this, that when I just get on and do the good things that God's called me to do day after day, not perfectly, mind you, not always brilliantly, but just doing them quietly, I get this deep sense of satisfaction from just doing those things. Now, that doesn't sound like a particularly earth-shattering insight until you understand that for most of my life, at least the first 36 or so years, I was flat out chasing and achieving success and recognition and reward. And I can truly say that not once during that time did I taste the sweet delight that I know today. It's like night and day. Once the world was kind of a murky monochrome, today I get to live life in a full, vibrant technicolor. I can't begin to put words around the difference. And in a sense, it's taken me years to kind of reflect on that and figure out what was going on. To tell you the truth, I didn't like everything Jesus had to say right from the beginning. Like this one, blessed are the meek, for they shall inherit the earth. Well, meekness, from where I come from, is just another word for weakness, buddy. I mean, it's a dog-eat-dog business world, and you have to claw your way to the top and tread on other people and make it and reap it and spend it. It's all about fame and fortune, buddy. It's all about making it. And I had those things, at least in the sphere in which I worked. I travelled the world speaking at large IT conferences, and I had a big car and a big salary, and I could eat at any restaurant I wanted to, and basically, I could buy just about anything I wanted to. And yet, the sweet delight of fulfilment in life eluded me. I was getting it all. It just wasn't satisfying me. Then I became a Christian and started reading some of what Jesus had to say. And this saying, blessed are the meek, for they shall inherit the earth, well, it was definitely not on my hit parade. Why? I didn't want to become some mealy-mouthed, meek little mouse, some sort of weakling, you know, wearing boring clothes, smiling lamely, letting people use me as a doormat. You go to church on Sunday morning with an ever-graying congregation. Meekness was some kind of wimpishness and failure and capitulation. And then one day, I read the definition of the Greek word in the New Testament that we've translated to read meek. Let me read it to you word for word, because it's not very long. Meekness is mildness of disposition, gentleness of spirit. Meekness towards God is that disposition of the spirit in which we accept his dealings with us as good, and therefore without disputing or resisting. In the Old Testament, the meek are those who wholly relied on God rather than their own strength to defend them against injustice. So meekness towards evil people means knowing that God is permitting the injuries they inflict, that he's using them to purify us, and that he'll deliver us in his good time. I mean, meekness may not be about being a wimp, but about accepting everything that happens to me as being from God, and so not fighting it. Now, that really fits with what we've been talking about this last week, flying under the radar, ditching this addiction to worldly success and recognition and having my way and reaping the reward and just quietly getting on with life and honouring God and doing the stuff he's called each one of us to do. And when people come after us with a meat cleaver, and you know, they inevitably do, just relying on God to keep us safe rather than retaliating in our own strength. Hoo-wee, man, that is going to be hard. The more I thought about it, the more I came to realize that meekness actually requires an enormous strength and self-control. A meek person is someone who keeps their strength in check. I constantly have people come against me in ministry and in life, and it's amazing how many people don't understand what God's called me to do. And I'm sure you have the same from time to time. My old way of handling it was to saw them in half. I mean, my tongue can make a grown man cry at 30 paces. I tell you, it's a scary thing. I can be a very scary person, and I used to tear people apart, limb by limb, with words and with logic. Meekness is the exact opposite of that. Meekness says, I don't have to win. And that's so counterintuitive, isn't it? Yet Jesus says, blessed are the meek, for they shall inherit the earth. Blessed, happy, joyous. Because instead of winning the odd battle today, they end up winning in the long run. They inherit the earth. See, an inheritance is not something you get now. It's something you get later. Jesus is saying, blessed are those who lose now, for they will win later. Jesus put it another way too. We looked at it yesterday on the program. He said, truly I tell you, unless a grain of wheat falls to the ground and dies, it remains only a single seed. But if it dies, it produces many seeds. If you love your life, you'll lose it. But if you hate this life in this world, you'll keep it for eternity. See, again, Jesus is talking about reaping a harvest, an inheritance. When? Not now. Later. And that takes such enormous faith. It takes such enormous courage to rest in God and that other people do things and behave badly and for us not to attack them back, for us not to get our way, for us not to say, you know something, I have rights, I've got to win here. No, Jesus wants us to leave them alone and to reap the harvest later. And so, you know, when I started to live my life that way, as I said, I didn't do it perfectly and I still don't do it perfectly. We all have our days. But just living like that with all my heart, deciding I don't have to win anymore, just doing the best I could, knowing that day by day God would bring me battles where I'd have to lay down my right to win and it would hurt and it would be hard. Honestly, each one was difficult at the beginning, but little by little, I've withdrawn from being Bernie the Bully. My name, Bernard, literally means to be as strong as a bear, and I am. One of the strongest people you'll ever meet. Mentally tough, geared to success. And God has called me to lay down the winning and just day by day follow Him. And sometimes, you know, people do things and say things and they hurt so much. And that's the time when I just go to God and say, Lord, I just believe in your word. And you've called me to lay this down. It's not about my success, my limelight, my being seen by people to win. It's about dying to self, giving up the success and the recognition thing. You know what I found? Even though it's hard, this sweet delight of trusting in his protection, in what he brings day by day, in his provision, just quietly getting on with life without fanfare or drama is such a sweet thing. Well, that's my story. What's yours?
0: Bernie Dimes and his different perspective this morning. And if you want to find out more about Bernie and his work, check his website, ChristianityWorks.com. That's ChristianityWorks.com.

0: You're on ECB1 through the night. It's Brian Farr with you. Thank you so, so much for keeping me company. Let's check in with our record of the week. And this week, it's from Abigail Joy. Now, Abigail is a brand new artist to our ECB1 playlist. She is signed to Wings Records, based in Nashville. And she grew up as a pastor's kid, started writing music when she was just 8 years old. How young is that? Here she is, Abigail Joy, and her latest release called 2 Cents.
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0: It is our record of the week for this week. Abigail Joy and 2 cents on Used to Be One. 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
1: Hi, I'm Leon Evans from Life Central Church in Hales Owen. How well is your well? Stick with me. One day Moses finds himself in a desert. He's hurt. He's confused. He's disappointed. And the Bible says he sits down by a well. A well is often a symbol in Scripture for our soul. It's the inner life. Your well can be damaged, dried up, depleted, even destroyed. But when your well is well, when it's healthy, you can draw from it resources, reserves, resilience. So today, respond to the invitation of Jesus in John 7. All you thirsty ones, come to me. Come to me and drink. Believe in me so that rivers of living water will burst out from within you, flowing from your innermost being.
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Riley Clemens and Runs Deep on UCB One. Through the night, it's Branfer with you. We are heading towards our 4 o'clock news, but don't go anywhere. After four, I'll have your night blessing and our UCB word for today. Your latest news is right after this.

Cochran and Company, Love is a Fight. You're on UCB One, Friday morning, the 4th of September. It's Brian Furr with you. Thank you so much for stopping by just close on 6 minutes past four. And of course, you can check in, say hello to me, Brian at UCB.co.uk. Let me know your plans for the weekend ahead. Coming up this hour, we're going to have your night blessing and our UCB word for today. Now though, back to sounds with this. It's Try Hard Society, comeback season on UCB One.

0: You're on UCB One at Friday morning. It's Brian Farr with you. Thank you so much for keeping me company. Now, this is perhaps my favourite part of the overnight show because right now, me and you have an opportunity just to meditate on what God might be saying to us. This is our Friday night blessing. So for the next few moments, I'd encourage you just to take a few deep breaths, put whatever you're up to the side. And as you listen to this, just quiet yourself, quiet your mind, and just think. Think about how God brings us joy in the morning.
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And that was a reading by Danielle, based on Malcolm Duncan's Moment of Meditation and his Night Blessing series of texts. 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And I do hope that has encouraged you this rather early morning.

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0: You're on UCB One through the night. It's Brian Farr with you. Now, don't forget, every weeknight on UCB One, we have our specialist music shows. And from 10 o'clock tonight, Joel Brown is in the chair with his show called Fusion. Now, this show fills us with the sounds of Afrobeats, and it's definitely the program that will get you ready for the weekend. It's a Fusion with Joel Brown from 10 o'clock tonight on UCB One.
1: Found my habits way too hard to break, like watching reruns of my yesterday. But you're

these nights. I'm just living in the reruns. It's a show called Everything I Should Have Done. But I can't do another one. No, no, I can't do.

You're on UCB One. It's Brian with you. Thank you so, so much for keeping me company. Now, UCB is delighted to be promoting the Revival event. This is being held in Glasgow on the 1st of October, and it promises to be an amazing night of prayer and worship. And Michael W. Smith will be performing as well. This is a night not to be missed. You can head to therevival.scot to reserve your tickets right now.

Bureaus and A Little Love on UCB1. Friday Overnight Show, it's Brian Furr with you right now. Let's take a listen to new music on the playlist for the month of September. This next track, it's from Jay King, released on Centricity Records, and it's called Good News.

0: You're on UCB One Through the Night. It's Brian Farr with you. Thank you so much for keeping me company this rather early Friday morning. Let's check in with our UCB word for today. And this morning, it's a focus on how me and you should be doing good and sharing with others. Have a listen.
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2: Give to meet the needs of others. In the following scriptures, the Bible teaches that God requires us to meet the needs of the less fortunate. Deuteronomy 15, verses 7 and 10. If anyone is poor among your fellow Israelites, give generously to them, and do so without a grudging heart. Then, because of this, the Lord your God will bless you in all your work and in everything you put your hand to. Psalm 41, verses 1 to 3. Blessed are those who have regard for the weak. The Lord delivers them in times of trouble. The Lord protects and preserves them. They are blessed in the land. He does not give them over to the desires of their foes. The Lord sustains them on their sickbed and restores them from the bed of illness. Proverbs 11, verses 24 and 25. One person gives freely, yet gains even more. Another withholds unduly, but comes to poverty. A generous person will prosper. Whoever refreshes others will be refreshed. Acts 2, verses 44 and 45. All the believers were together and had everything in common. They sold property and possessions to give to anyone who had need. 2 Corinthians 8, verse 7. Since you excel in everything, see that you also excel in the grace of giving. Hebrews 13, verse 16. Do not forget to do good and to share with others, for with such sacrifices, God is pleased. And 1 John 3, verses 17 and 18. If anyone has material possessions and sees a brother or sister in need, but has no pity on them, how can the love of God be in that person? Let us not love with words or speech, but with actions and in truth. So, give to meet the needs of others.
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River, River and Fields on UCB One. That's just about it for me. Thank you so, so much for keeping me company tonight. And of course, you can chat to me anytime, brian@ucb.co.uk. Just after five, Bex Millington is in the chair for our breakfast show. Bex with us all the way through till 9 o'clock. Have a blessed Friday ahead, and I'll chat to you on Sunday afternoon from 2. Until then, God bless.

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1: From the Sky News Centre at 5, Argentina's president announced sanctions against companies oil drilling off the coast of the Falklands. It comes amid renewed tensions over the British overseas territory after Donald Trump hinted the US wouldn't help the UK in a future conflict. Javier Milei says the islands are Argentinian.
2: We have to act today for our future. Falklands are our future. It's not just a question of our past. We need to recover these islands, which are nationally relevant. There is no...

0: the path forward.
1: Downing Street earlier this week said sovereignty rests with the UK. Reform's been reported to the police over allegations it breached political donation rules. The party's denied breaking them after it was alleged an official arranged for a US company to fund three polls to be commissioned. Jurors in the long-running trial of a woman accused of murdering her three children have been told to keep deliberating later. Lindsay Clancy admits strangling them at her Massachusetts home, but argues she was suffering postpartum psychosis. The judge in the case has refused to remove one of the 12 members of the jury. Here's our US correspondent, David Blevins.
2: I know we're in the realms of speculation, but this is leaning towards 11 jurors having found Lindsay Clancy not guilty of first degree murder and one holding out. And that's why her legal team appears to be so frustrated.
1: Four schools in Middlesbrough are planning to close early due to the funeral of a young man killed in a head-on collision with police. Seven people, including two officers, died when a car was driving the wrong way on the A66 last month. A new study suggests lung cancer patients appear to have greater amounts of microplastics in their bodies. Researchers found that people with the disease have a higher overall burden of the particles in their systems. And finally, in sport, Hearts won the Edinburgh Derby 3-1 at Hibs. They're now third in the Scottish Premiership table. That's the latest. I'm Chris Milligan.
3: Thank you very much indeed. Good morning. Welcome to Friday Breakfast on UCB One. Steve back with you for one more show as Bex has taken the day off. And let's kick off by heading straight to the Bible. And one of those words which is used a lot in Christian terms, but I think a lot of people still don't really understand what it is religion. It's it sounds like a very old-fashioned word, but what does it actually mean? Well, James is very clear on what it means. Have a listen to this.
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0: Natalie Lane and her Church Bells here on Friday Breakfast. So lots to bring you on the show today. We have a final appointment with Andy Smith from Think Generations. Always great to have him along. He's on 2 minutes with after 8:30. We got the one song workout, the cryptic crossword clue coming up just after six, and lots of great music too, including some of our new music for September. We've also got 10-minute Bible talks on the way shortly, and we'll have a look in a bit more detail at that in a few minutes' time.
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Friday breakfast on UCB1 with Bandrees, If I Didn't Have You. Steve in for Mex one more time as we come towards the end of the week. And let's take a look ahead at 10-Minute Bible Talks on the way very shortly. We've reached Judges chapter 5 with Jensen Holtman there. And today's the prophetess Deborah. It's her turn. We'll hear about her. And she's reflecting on Israel's recent victory and glorifies God as she does it. This is particularly interesting, though, when you consider who the Canaanites had just been trusting to secure them the victory. Find out more in a few minutes in today's 10-Minute Bible Talks as we examine the prophetess Deborah.

0: UCB One for a Friday morning with Wild Harbours, and that is Daylight. Well, it's time now for 10-Minute Bible Talks. We're in the Judges, and we've reached chapter 5 as we take a look at the prophetess Deborah. And when success comes your way, or things work out well, who do you praise? Because who we praise when things go well often reveals exactly where we put our trust.
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4: I'm Jensen Holt McNair. Who gets your praise? It's an interesting question. I asked ChatGPT who deserves our praise, and it said that praise is generally reserved for people who make a positive impact, whether in your personal life or on a broader scale. So we praise the people and things that help us out, that offer us something. The people we praise are the people we believe deserve the credit for whatever blessings or good things that we're thankful for in our lives. Now, I took a course on how to get my baby to sleep more at night, and when I say that my life drastically improved for the better because of that course, I mean it. Made me a whole new human. I will sing the praises of that course any day, all day. See, when something amazing or life-changing or just even pretty good happens in your life, you probably offer praise to someone. Maybe it's just a quick, thanks so much, that made my day so much easier. Or it could be like me with my baby sleep course, and you want to literally sing the praises of the person who changed your life. Now, that's how it was for Deborah in Judges chapter 5. She's so overwhelmed with gratitude and awe at how God has moved and provided for his people that she sings a song of praise to God. Deborah praises God. She sings in verse 3, "Hear this, you kings. Listen, you rulers. I will sing to the Lord. I will praise the Lord, the God of Israel, in song." Now, in verse 10, she calls everyone. Those who ride on donkeys, the rich, and those who walk by the wayside, the poor, to consider the song, to consider her praise to God. So when things go right for Deborah, when she has a victory in battle, when a positive impact is made in her life, she praises God. Do you? Now, further down, as she's praising God by recounting the battle, she sings this: "From the heavens the stars fought. From their courses they fought against Sisera. The river Kishon swept them away. The age-old river, the river Kishon, march on, my soul, be strong." So Deborah is recounting that God was so powerfully behind her that the earth itself fought for the Israelites. The stars fought, the rivers swept away their enemies. Now, this isn't just a reminder that God is so powerful that he can control the natural earth. It's also a jab at their enemies. See, the Canaanites and the Israelites who did evil in the eyes of the Lord and worshiped idols, these idols that they worshiped were supposedly in control of the natural forces. And yet, here, the things that they praised were used against them, powerless next to the one true God. Deborah's being intentional here. It is possible to give your praise to the wrong things, to lesser things, to worship and praise and thank and put your trust in something that cannot hold the weight of your idolatry. Where are you tempted to give your praise? Are you tempted to praise science, to put your hope in a medical advancement to improve your life? Or maybe it's a politician that you praise, that you depend on to better your circumstances, to deliver you from oppression. Or maybe it's beauty gurus and fitness routines that will make you beautiful. Technological advances that make your life more comfortable or more profitable. Here's the thing. It isn't wrong to offer praise to people or other things, right? Like, it wasn't inherently wrong for me to sing the praises of my baby sleep course. And it isn't wrong for Deborah to say, "Most blessed be the women of Jael," honoring her because she's the one who killed their enemy. No, the problem is deeper. It comes with the deeper held belief of what whom we praise says about who we put our trust in, who we credit with our successes and put our hope in. So when things go well, who do you praise? When things are falling apart, who are you depending on? putting your hope in to intervene? A politician? Your own strength? Or God? The Canaanites put their hope in the wrong things. They depended on lesser things. They hoped their gods would save them, but their gods were under the rule and reign of the one true God. The people who solve medical mysteries, the scientists who make discoveries, the minds that produce technological advancement, the politicians that do make change, all of them, ultimately, are under the rule and reign of God. Their power, their intellect, their breath, their life is all sustained by God. He deserves your praise. Don't get trapped in hoping in, putting your trust in, or praising the wrong things. You'll find yourself swept away in their failure. Put your trust on something stable. Who you praise will reveal where your trust is. So praise God. Deborah begins her song with this: when the princes in Israel take the lead, when the people willingly offer themselves, praise the Lord. So when the people are worshiping God willingly, when things are flourishing, don't praise them, don't praise the princes, praise the Lord. Praise the Lord for the good around you. Did someone make a positive impact in your life? Praise God for his provision. Praise him for bringing that person into your life, for moving their heart to work generously in your life. Did a doctor provide relief from pain and burden? Well, praise God for sustaining him during his training, for teaching him the necessity of an attentive ear, for giving him the knowledge and wisdom he needed to treat you. Did a politician provide justice for you? Praise God. Did a teacher invest in your child when no one else would? Well, praise God. Praise God. Sing of his goodness. Sing for others to hear so that they can know who's responsible for your joy. They will know that your trust is secure in him, that you look to him to provide, to deliver, to rescue, that you know even if the doctors, the politicians, the teachers, and systems of this world fail you, you will still praise God because he has not changed. He is still worthy. So today, give your praise to God. Sing out to him like Deborah. Hear this, you kings. Listen, you rulers. I, even I, will sing to the Lord. I will praise the Lord, the God of Israel, in song. Let's all do that today.

0: Hey, Anthony, and that is Miracles, Friday morning on UCB One Breakfast. Steve in for Bex once more. And Fred's here now, and he's got a question. What are you living for in life? A lot of people say they live for a thing, a person, a hobby, a pastime. But what about you? What are you living for?
1: Hi, I'm Fred Drummond from Evangelical Alliance. The early church had a radical obedience, step by step, going in the right direction, following Jesus. Whether it was breaking bread together and eating and sharing hospitality, whether it was making space for others, whether it was meeting in the temple courts together, out amongst people, in every area of their lives, their encounter with Jesus had had an impact. That's a big challenge for me in my kind of suburban house and car and iPad and phone. How much does stuff play a big part in my identity and my life? Living to serve, no matter the cost, and the kingdom will come.

That is one of our new September songs, and it's new from Claire Leslie, Full 180. Absolutely loving that tune here on UCB1. Well, we've just got time for a couple more before the news at 6. Coming up after that, our daily devotional word for today and the cryptic crossword clue is here. Your chance to win a standing ovation this Friday morning.

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0: Eastman has to travel longer than 45 minutes to get to a maternity ward. Ian Room is the party's MP for North Devon, where a birthing unit's temporarily closed.
1: Having a national statutory duty setting out in law that the travel time will be 45 minutes to the nearest maternity unit, that will give women and children a good opportunity to get things right first time.
0: Well, the government says it will publish a national action plan in December. FIFA is accusing European football's governing body of launching a smear campaign against Gianni Infantino. UEFA is taking legal action over the now abandoned effort to sell off bits of the World Cup to private investors. And Hearts won the Edinburgh Derby 3-1 at Hibs in the Scottish Premier League. James Wilson, Laurent Mendy and Josh McPaik scored the goals for the winning team. That's the latest. I'm Cam Hall.
2: Very good morning. This is Steve in for Bex once more with Friday Breakfast here on UCB1. Let's check on the weather, shall we? Rain clearing the southeast through the morning. That'll leave a mostly dry day with bright spells. Blustery showers, though, will affect northern areas, but they will ease later on. And the north, you'll see some strong winds. Temperatures for Scotland and Northern Ireland this morning, 14 to 16 degrees. For Wales and England, 18 to 21. Let's head to the Bible, to the Old Testament, for Deuteronomy chapter 31 and verse 6.
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4: Be strong and courageous. Do not be afraid or terrified because of them, for the Lord your God goes with you. 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Deuteronomy 31:6.

Great to welcome you along to Friday Breakfast. I'm Steve, in for Bex for one more time. She's taken the day off as the weekend is drawing on. We have one final appointment with Andy Smith and Think Generations in 2 minutes with. That's coming up around 8.30. We'll also bring you the one song workout at around 7.45 and your chance to win a standing ovation in just over half an hour's time in our cryptic crossword clue. Coming up now, though, we've got this one from Eris Ford.

Excellent stuff there from Eris Ford, and she's got some music new for September as well. Talking of which, a new September song coming in a second. First up, let's take a look at what some of the things that happened on this day in history in past years. In 1609, English navigator Henry Hudson, working for the Dutch East India Company, arrived at the island of Manhattan before sailing up the river that now bears his name in, of course, in New York City. 1815, on this day, Sir Humphrey Davy invented the miner's safety lamp, known, of course, as the Davy lamp. And on this day in 1893, Beatrix Potter introduced Peter Rabbit, Squirrel, Nutkin, Flopsy, Mopsy and Cottontail to the world in an illustrated note to her governess's five-year-old son, Noel. Her house, Hilltop, is now in the care of the National Trust. Just a few things happened on this day in history. Coming up now, one of our new September songs. It's new from Carly Ann Taylor. This one features KB. It's called Lifeline.

0: Good song, new for September from Carly Ann Taylor with KB. This is Steve in for breakfast. Today in for Bex, who's taken the day off, and it's time for Word for Today, now our daily devotional. Did you know that we don't just give to those less fortunate than ourselves because we feel like it? The Bible tells us that God actually requires it of us. Take a listen to this.
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4: In the following scriptures, the Bible teaches that God requires us to meet the needs of the less fortunate. Deuteronomy 15, verses 7 and 10. If anyone is poor among your fellow Israelites, give generously to them, and do so without a grudging heart. Then, because of this, the Lord your God will bless you in all your work and in everything you put your hand to. Psalm 41, verses 1 to 3. Blessed are those who have regard for the weak. The Lord delivers them in times of trouble. The Lord protects and preserves them. They are blessed in the land. He does not give them over to the desires of their foes. The Lord sustains them on their sickbed and restores them from the bed of illness. Proverbs 11, verses 24 and 25. One person gives freely, yet gains even more. Another withholds unduly, but comes to poverty. A generous person will prosper. Whoever refreshes others will be refreshed. Acts 2, verses 44 and 45. All the believers were together and had everything in common. They sold property and possessions to give to anyone who had need. 2 Corinthians 8, verse 7. Since you excel in everything, see that you also excel in the grace of giving. Hebrews 13, verse 16. Do not forget to do good and to share with others, for with such sacrifices, God is pleased. And 1 John 3, verses 17 and 18. If anyone has material possessions and sees a brother or sister in need, but has no pity on them, how can the love of God be in that person? Let us not love with words or speech, but with actions and in truth. So, give to meet the needs of others.

If you haven't been listening to 2 Minutes With This Week with Bex, our guest this week has been Andy Smith from Think Generations, and it's always thought-provoking and interesting when he's on. So do join us at 8:30, just after the news, if you can, because he's with us one final time for 2 Minutes With, and like I say, always thought-provoking, and he's got some really interesting things to say. So if you can hang around for another couple of hours, that would be just brilliant. This is Jonah Burkett on UCB1.

Jonah Birkett and Home. It's UCB1, just approaching the news at 6.30. Coming up after that, we got our cryptic crossword clue and new music from Nikita featuring Young Presley.

0: UCB News headlines at 6:30. I'm Lucy Baxter. Argentina's president wants to stop any oil companies working, in his words, under the British occupation off the Falkland Islands. He's again insisted they belong to the Argentinians. Javier Milei wants to stop development of the Sea Lion oil project and has announced a new naval base, as well as tougher sanctions on firms involved in drilling. Elsewhere, Nigel Farage is to tell Reform's annual conference later that Parliament should be sitting 7 days a week to try to fix Britain. But his speech could be overshadowed by allegations denied by his party that it breached political donation rules. UK-trained doctors are now getting first pick of NHS training jobs and specialism places. New figures suggest a change in the law in March has made a difference. And FIFA is accusing European football's governing body of launching a smear campaign against Gianni Infantino. UEFA's taking legal action over the now-abandoned effort to sell off bits of the World Cup to private investors. That's the latest UCB News headlines.
1: A very good morning. This is Friday Breakfast on UCB One. Steve Best here sitting in for Bex today, and it's time for another look at the weather. We've got a windy morning ahead of us, especially in the north, with rain clearing southeastern areas to leave sunny spells for most of us, but there will be some blustery showers in the northwest.

0: You are the colour TV. Isn't it? Line of Judah on UCB1, exactly 25 to 7 on this Friday morning. Steve in for Bex once more. She's taking an official day off today. She's not ill. She's just having the day off. And she's off Monday and Tuesday as well. And Joel Brown is going to be looking after you for breakfast those 2 days. So a bit of variety for you. We thought you'd enjoy that. Now then, we've got some brand new music on the way from an artist called Young Presley in just a second. But first, it is time for you to win a standing ovation on the show because it's time to engage brain.
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0: I think it's about time, really, isn't it? It is, let's face it, a Friday morning, and it's time to get the old brain working in preparation for work a bit later on, if that's what you're doing. So we have a clue for you. You've got, I reckon, 3 songs we'll give you to work this one out. And I just do 1 clue. I don't do 2. So that's the way I roll here. And we've got an 8-letter word that we are looking for today. 8 letters, please. And here is your clue. Jade can't move next door. Jade can't move next door. It's rather sad, isn't it? Anyway, that is your clue today. What is the 8-letter word, though? That's the big question. If you can figure that one out, you can email steve@ucb.co.uk. You can also message in from wherever you are in the world on WhatsApp. +441 782 911 111 from literally anywhere on the planet, and you'll be entered as well. First correct answer out of the hat at around 10 to 7 is going to win the standing ovation today. All right, while you're thinking about that, and we will repeat it, don't worry, some new music for September from a guy from Nashville called Young Presley. He's been releasing some singles in recent weeks and months on various different psalms, and he's just released a song based on Psalm 130. And he's joined on this by our good friend Nikita, who's been very popular recently on UCB1. This is Psalm 130, Count on You.

His name is Young Presley, and that is his latest psalm-based single, Psalm 130, Count On You. And special guest on that one is Nikita. Good stuff as well. One of our new September songs. Doesn't last very long, though. What is it? 1 minute, 55 seconds? Come on, poor people. You can do better than that. Just repeat it, basically. All right, let's take a look at our cryptic crossword clue this morning. And there is a standing ovation up for grabs, if you can figure that one out. We're looking for an eight-letter word today. The clue is, Jade can't move next door. Don't know why, but there we go. Jade can't move next door. What is the eight-letter word? If you can figure that one out. Not a particularly tough one today, I have to say. Then you could be winning yourself a standing ovation. All you need to do is email in, or you can message in on WhatsApp from anywhere on the planet. It's +44 1782 911111. We'll give you one more go on the clue after this.

It's that delicious Motown-esque sound, sort of retro stuff from Jake Isaac. By the way, he's got some new music out this week with his worship project, Jake and Mates. So listen out for those songs as well. You can get hold of them from his streaming platforms. Jake and Mates is the name of his worship project, as it were. Right, let's sort out who has won today's cryptic crossword clue. Well, do we give you one more? I don't know. Let's give you one more song. Right, eight-letter word we're looking for today, this Friday after all. Eight-letter word, Jade Can't Move Next Door is the clue. Eight letters. If you can figure that one out, we'll give you one more tune from Mercy Me, and then we'll find out the answer and the winner.

0: is.
1: It's such a good song because sometimes it just is hard to say it is well with my soul, even though people go, just praise God anyway. Easier said than done, isn't it? Definitely. Mercy Me, brilliant song. Make It Well on UCB One. Right, somebody is about to get a standing ovation this morning. Cryptic crossword clue, 8-letter word we were looking for. Jade can't move next door was the clue. It was an anagram of Jade can't, and next door is adjacent. So adjacent was the word we were after. Well done to correct answers today coming from John in Loughborough, Roz in Dorking. We've got Martin in Cambridge, Ethel in Paisley, and we've also got Simon in Coventry. Today's winner, though, is Craig from Wilmslow. Well done, Craig. You've won today's standing ovation. Steady on now. Woo-hoo. And well done to you for getting it right. Excellent work. I'm sure that on Monday, when Joel's doing breakfast, he'll have cryptic crossword clues all over the place for you. But in the meantime, what a nice thing to take into your weekend there, Craig. A nice little standing ovation, eh?
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2: UCB News at 7 o'clock. I'm Lucy Baxter. Argentina's president announced sanctions against companies oil drilling off the coast of the Falklands. It comes amid renewed tensions over the British overseas territory after Donald Trump hinted the US wouldn't help the UK in a future conflict. In a national address, Javier Milei says the islands are Argentinian.
3: We have to act today for our future. The Falklands are our future. It's not just a question of our past. We need to recover these islands, which are nationally relevant. There is no other path forward.
2: Downing Street earlier this week said sovereignty rests with the UK and its position was long-standing and unwavering. Elsewhere, Reform UK has been reported to the police over allegations it breached political donation rules. The party's denied breaking them after it was alleged an official arranged for a US company to fund three polls commissioned by them. The purported donors were in fact undercover reporters from an investigative group called Verbatim and was broadcast on Channel 4 News. Sky's chief political correspondent John Craig has more.
4: Featured undercover footage of Nigel Farage appearing to say, amazing and bang for buck. Now, Reform has hit back, saying the party's been subject of target of a hoax perpetuated by foreign-funded climate change activists.
2: Health leaders claim most crimes in pharmacies are getting an insufficient response from police. A poll by the National Pharmacy Association found 93% of sites that reported incidents in the past year felt they weren't taken seriously enough. And women and girls are being asked about how to improve the safety of public spaces across London. It's part of a £15 million fund

0: set out by the Mayor, Lord Sadiq Khan. Women and girls will form community groups which will help audit areas and suggest things like improved CCTV and better lighting. That's the latest UCB News.
1: Thank you very much indeed, and good morning. It's Steve on Breakfast this Friday, the 4th of September. Time for a look at the weather. Rain will clear the southeast through this morning, leaving a mostly dry day with some bright spells. Blustery showers, though, will affect northern areas, but they will ease later on. Look out in the north for some strong winds as well. Temperatures for Wales and England, 18 to 21 degrees today. For Scotland and Northern Ireland, 14 to 16. Time now for a couple of verses from the New Testament. Paul's first letter of two to a guy called Timothy. This is 1 Timothy chapter 4, verses 9 and 10.
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3: This is a trustworthy saying that deserves full acceptance. That is why we labour and strive, because we have put our hope in the living God, who is the Saviour of all people, and especially of those who believe. 1 Timothy 4, 9 to 10.

A man with the very white sneakers, Faith Child featuring Joe L. Barnes. That's Holy Place on UCB1. Good morning and ahoy. If you're just joining us, welcome along. Friday, 4th September. Well, nearly a week ago, something very strange happened during a train journey from Stirling to London Euston. Lumo's late afternoon service from Stirling to Euston was stopped at Crewe to take on more fuel. This is during a six-hour journey. It's understood the train was in Crewe for at least 45 minutes and passengers were told to get out. In the end, the train was running about an hour and 20 minutes late when it got to Milton Keynes. The low-cost operator initially said the delay was caused by a member of train crew being unavailable. They elaborated later to say that this referred to the fact there was no driver to refuel the train earlier in the day. This comes after the toilets stopped working on a train running that route on the 7th of August. So a few teething problems perhaps for Lumo on that particular service. Just something to be aware of, I guess. Told you yesterday on Steve Best in the Afternoon that Franny Cash has a brand new song out from her upcoming album, and we get the chance to play it this morning. This is new from Franny. It's called Jesus Girl.

0: Friday breakfast on UCB One. That's Franny Cash and Jesus Girl, brand new for September here on UCB One. Delighted to be playing that one as well. Still to come, we have Steve's Fact of the Day. But before that, we live in a world, of course, where hope is in short supply. So if someone were to ask you whether you were a Christian and why, what would be your reply? Be honest now. Take a listen.
1: Hello, I'm Rebecca Coatsworth, and I'm a writer at Open Doors. When I was about 15, I remember lining up for a food technology lesson at school. Someone in my year, who I deemed to be one of the popular lads, came up to me and asked quite innocently, "Are you a Christian?" To my shame, I was worried about being made fun of and immediately went on the defensive. "Yeah, I am. So?" The guy's eyes widened and he backed away. To this day, I don't know why he asked me, and I've always regretted my response. 1 Peter 3 says, "Always be ready to make your defence to anyone who demands from you an account of the hope that is in you." That word, hope. Hope is joyful. Hope is resilient. Hope is unafraid. I want my defence to come from a place of hope, not fear.

me. Some exciting news stamps to tell you about a little bit later on, but first, a bit of a history being made in Canada, where the first new monarch to appear on a Canadian banknote in over 70 years has just happened, after a new $20 Canadian dollar banknote has been unveiled in Canada, featuring a portrait of King Charles III. As I say, the first new monarch in 70 years to appear on a banknote. This, of course, following the death of Queen Elizabeth II in 2022. The banknote was revealed yesterday at a Bank of Canada event, described as a very special day. I have to say that the way that these things are made is incredible these days, but it looks very good. He looks very distinguished, Charles. It's more of a photograph than a, you know, than an artist's impression, as it were. So it looks very good. And the note also features an image of the Vimy Ridge Memorial in France, which commemorates Canada's role in World War One. Nice looking banknote as well. So there we go. Next time you're in Canada, look out for the King's image on the $20 banknote.

0: Friday breakfast on UCB1, and that is Saint with Seamless Robe. Well, coming up now, it's a chance to amaze your family, friends, and maybe even work colleagues with another
1: Steve's Fact of the Day.
0: This is fantastic. Did you know that cows have different accents? They will moo differently depending on which region of the world they come from. Who knew? Or who moo?
1: Steve's Fact of the Day.

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It's Jet Trouble and Praise. It's Friday Breakfast. Steve in for Bex. In our next half hour, new music from Terrium, our brilliant record of the week from Abigail Joy. And Josh Garrels is going on tour and he's coming to the UK. We'll tell you where you can see him and when. Plus some new coins to tell you about via the Royal Mint. All of that on the way. We'll get the latest news headlines after this one from Kate Stanford.

0: UCB News headlines at 7:30. I'm Lucy Baxter. Argentina's president is urging his country to stand together over its claim to the Falkland Islands. Javier Milei plans sanctions against oil companies working near the British territory. The UK government says islanders should decide their own future. Elsewhere, Reform insists no money ever reached it following allegations that an aide to Nigel Farage tried to get around laws on foreign donations. It's reported a US firm funded three polls commissioned by the party this year, costing over £32,000. Several schools in Middlesbrough will close early later. Police are expecting disruption to transport as a funeral for one of the seven killed in a head-on crash on the A66 takes place. And Apple's facing a £2 billion legal case over its app tracking rules. The firm's denied gaining a competitive advantage by imposing greater restrictions on third-party developers than its own services. That's the latest UCB News headlines.
1: A very good morning. This is Friday Breakfast on UCB One. Steve Best here sitting in for Bex today, and it's time for another look at the weather. We've got a windy morning ahead of us, especially in the north, with rain clearing southeastern areas to leave sunny spells for most of us, but there will be some blustery showers in the northwest.

Ryan Stevenson. Tell me how. Good morning. Steve on breakfast here with the time at 25 to 8. Now, if you're a fan of Josh Garrels, and let's face it, plenty of people are listening right now, great news. He's coming to the UK in September and October for some shows. And not very many, admittedly, but he's going to be here. That's the main thing. September the 25th, which is a Friday, he's at Park Community Hall in Aldershot, down in the south of the UK. Then on Sunday the 27th of September, he's at Lee Abbey in the West Country. October the 3rd, which is a Saturday, he's playing The Gate in Cardiff. Then he moves over to the Irish Republic to play at Calvary Cork on October the 7th, a Wednesday. And finally, on Saturday, October the 10th, he's at Orangefield Church in Belfast. Those are the five dates. If you'd like to find out more about how to get tickets, you need to go to Josh's website, joshgarrels.com, and then look for the shows section, and you'll find out how you can book your tickets there. It's got everything there you need. He's also doing some touring in the States after that, and it should be good. No word yet on who's going to be opening for him. It could be different people at different venues, or he might not have an opener. But anyway, those are the dates. Aldershot, 25th September, Linton Lee Abbey on 27th of September, October the 3rd Cardiff, October the 7th Cork in the Irish Republic, and then Belfast on October the 10th. Now, you'd think I'd be well enough organised to have a Josh Garrels song coming up next, but I'm not, and I haven't. This is brand new music on UCB1 from Terrion.

Terrian and Feels Like Heaven, that's brand new for September. Obviously, we don't play worship songs on UCB1. That's the job of our friends at UCB2. But sometimes we get a song which could easily be a worship song, and that certainly is one of them. Feels Like Heaven. Okay, I give in. I'm going to play some Josh Garrels.

0: Don't forget to find out a bit more about those UK dates in September and October. You need to go to joshgarrels.com and all the information is there. That is Forever Green. Time now for a final play for our record of the week. I've really enjoyed playing this one. Abigail Joy, another artist from the States, signed to the American arm of the Wings Music Group label, which is based also here in the UK. And again, it's a sort of folky, swingy, summery, slightly funky sound, which we're getting quite a lot of these days, and I'm there for it, basically. Originally, she's from the States, of course, from Nashville, started life as a pastor's kid, started writing songs when she was just 8, so she has a pedigree. And she just released her debut EP last month called Take a Deep Breath, if you want to check out some more of the songs. This one is about giving it all to God, because, you know, sometimes we think that, you know, that we are in control of life, and then when things go wrong, we're kind of stuck, aren't we? But ultimately, God is in control, and this one's called 2 Cents.
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Little bit folky, little bit jazzy. Nice. Abigail Joy, 2 cents, our wonderful record of the week. You can hear more of her music on Saturday Night with Steve. I do like to play her stuff every now and then. Talking of which, by the way, this week I'm going to be taking a look at the series of albums that Holin has released. Her new one is out today. She's done a series of 4 albums called The Theology of Beauty, taking the different season, and the final one, Summer, is out today. I'll be playing you songs from that album once I've had a really proper listen to it next Saturday, but I've got a couple of songs coming up this weekend from the previous 3 albums. I'll explain more tomorrow night and Saturday night with Steve. Right now it is time for our one song workout. We're going to hopefully get you moving with something a little bit groovy, and this is a bit of a deep dive, a bit of a deep cut from Lauren Daigle. It's called Kaleidoscope Jesus.

Another song that owes a huge amount to Motown, that is from her most recent self-titled album, Lauren Daigle, and that is Kaleidoscope Jesus, your one song workout for today. Hope you enjoyed that. Now, if you're a coin collector, you might like to know the Royal Mint has launched new collectible 50 pence pieces, this time to celebrate 60 years of Star Trek on TV screens. There are two coin designs, one of the iconic Vulcan hand salute alongside the words "Live long and prosper." The other one shows four of the show's flagship spacecrafts, and that spans different eras of the Star Trek franchise. Now, two versions of each coin have been created, one in black and white, as it were, and the other in colour, which the coin makers say was inspired by the advances in colour TV made during the 1960s, when, of course, Star Trek was on. And the Royal Mint say the coins have been designed for fans who've grown up with Star Trek and want a piece of that history to treasure. They look great, actually. So it's incredible to think that the original first series aired in September of 1966. And there were 12 series, over 950 episodes, along with 14 movies, believe it or not, 14! Which took over £1.4 billion at the box office. Anyway, those coins are now available, so if you fancy getting a hold of those, very worthwhile, I would say. UCB1.

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1: Darren's the frontman and founder of We Are Messengers, an Irish rock band who were based in Nashville but are now back on home soil. And recently, Darren has felt a shift in his life, freeing him from something we all face.
0: The tendency is to compare yourself, and that steals all of your joy. And I just don't do it anymore. Couldn't earn it, couldn't steal it, couldn't buy it. He's just good like that.
1: And this has changed the way We Are Messengers sound.
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1: UCB News at 8 o'clock. I'm Lucy Baxter. Argentina's president claims companies planning to drill for oil off the Falkland Islands are a clear danger as he threatens sanctions on them. In a national address, Javier Milei again claimed there's no argument that the British overseas territory belongs to his country. Downing Street's always insisted sovereignty rests with the UK. This week, President Trump hinted he might not help Britain in a future conflict.
2: Are you reviewing the US position on the Falkland Islands?
3: I always review it, every position. That's just one of many. Steve?
2: Do you want the UK
3: Steve,
2: to
3: go ahead.
2: Cut its, or increase its 3%?
3: The UK's got some problems, but they'll get solved.
1: Elsewhere, reform has been reported to police over alleged breaches of political donation rules. It follows an undercover investigation which claimed a US company funded three polls for the party, which reform denies. Jurors in the long-running trial of a woman accused of murdering her three children have been told to keep deliberating later today. Lindsay Clancy admits strangling them at her Massachusetts home, but argues she was suffering postpartum psychosis. The judge in the case has refused to remove one of the 12 members of the jury to the anger of her defense lawyer. Here's Sky's US correspondent, David Blevins.
4: I know we're in the realms of speculation, but this is leaning towards 11 jurors having found Lindsay Clancy not guilty of first-degree murder, and one holding out, and that's why her legal team appears to be so frustrated.
1: The Liberal Democrats are calling for a law guaranteeing pregnant women live no more than 45 minutes from a maternity unit. The government is due to publish a national action plan in December. And a death-defying white-tailed eagle called Kinky has been spotted in the skies over an island in the Inner Hebrides, 3 years after falling out of his nest. Researchers thought he might not survive, but he's been spotted at a new nest site on Mull, where his parents continue to feed him. That's the latest UCB News.
5: Thank you so much. Ahoy and welcome to Breakfast on this Friday, the 4th of September. Steve sitting in for Bex today. And it's time for another look at the latest weather situation. Rain clearing the southeast as the morning goes on, leaving behind a mostly dry day with some bright spells. Blustery showers, though, will affect northern areas, but they will ease off later on. Temperatures for Wales and England.

0: 18 to 21 degrees today, 14 to 16 for Scotland and Northern Ireland. Time now for a verse from the New Testament, and it's the letters of the Hebrews, writer unknown. We still don't really know who wrote it, but some good advice in there. This is Hebrews chapter 4 and verse 15.
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Always interesting, always original. They are citizens, and that's Hold Me Up. Good morning. Welcome back to Breakfast on UCB1. Steve in for Bex today. Bex is also off Monday and Tuesday, and Joel Brown is going to be looking after breakfast for you then. So a bit of variety for you. Now, today is a day when new albums, singles and EPs come out, so I thought you might like to hear some of those as they pertain to UCB1 artists. Three albums to tell you about. Firstly, I mentioned this earlier, Holland, the fourth of her four albums she's recorded with Weatherman, the Theology of Beauty series, the final one, Summer, is out today. I haven't yet had a listen to it. I've been doing this, but as soon as I have, we'll be featuring it next weekend on Saturday Night with Steve, so listen out for that. Sarah Reeves has a new album out called Standing Up, and Lynn D, their new album out today is called Honest to God 2. A couple of EPs to mention. Rachel Purcell, Keep Going, is the name of her EP, and Sam Bowman has an EP out today called Kindred. And then some singles to mention, Beach Chapel, who we really like. They've got a new song in our playlist this month. Their new one out today called Cardiff. Yes, that one. Caitlin Danos has a new single called East from West. Stu Garrard, Stu G from Delirious, has a new single out today called Obsession. I'm assuming that's the cover of the original Delirious song. Danny Gokey, new one out today called He's So Worthy. New one from Caleb and John out today called My Hope. Stephen Curtis Chapman has a new single out called Remember the Day, which I think is to do with 9/11. Judging by the artwork, at least. Eli Gable has a new song out with Reagan James Broom called Run, Run, Run. New single from Natasha Owens is called We Miss You, Charlie. John Reddick has a new one out today called Tell Somebody. And finally, Claudia Isaki, her new single out today is called San Francisco. Those are your new releases here on UCB1. Talking of new, this one is new to our September playlist from the brilliant Jeremiah Paulton. Excuse me. This is called Talk About It.

Oh, I love that. The only problem with it is way too short. It's only 2 minutes long. It needs to be at least twice that length. It is a new one from Jeremiah Poulton called Talk About It. New for September on UCB One. Stay tuned, because coming up just after 8:30, it's the final 2 minutes with of the week. Andy Smith from Think Generations. Always interesting, always engaging. He will be here this time. Remember that to Monday. Apparently he thought it was Sunday. That was the excuse. Anyway, he will be with us today. I'm guaranteed that. So we'll be joining him just after 8:30. Right now, here's Claire Leslie.

0: nothing. Thank God my life's not in the hands of a 20-something.
1: Amen to that. Claire Leslie on UCB One. It's Friday Breakfast. Steve here in for Bex today. And that was called 20-something. Time now to take a look at one of the big stories in the news in a bit more detail. And it's great to be able to bring you some good news as well. There's so much bad news in the world. So here's something positive for you today. Just over a year since it was destroyed in a devastating fire, it's been announced that an iconic Scottish church in North Lanarkshire is to be rebuilt. St Mungo's Church in Cumbernauld was reduced to ashes after the blaze, which was started deliberately. Its members, though, have been meeting in a nearby church hall and holding open-air services at the site ever since. UCB News reporter Rob Westall has been speaking to the Reverend James Gemmell, minister of Cumbernauld Trinity Church, which St Mungo's was a part of, and asked him for the very latest news.
2: The insurers have accepted liability and are giving the money to rebuild the church. The Church of Scotland are quite keen for that to happen. So at the moment we did two buildings, so we're worshipping in one of the buildings in the interim. So as in a local church just across the road from where our building was, have been very kind to us and allow us an afternoon service there. Originally it was in the church in St Mungo's, but when the fire happened, obviously, we had to move. And so they've been very kind in allowing us space for afternoon cafe church in their one of their halls. And yet, just been kind of trying to how to kind of move the church forward with kind of one arm behind your back, because we don't have actually that much space now. St Mungo's was our bigger building, our building with all the facilities right at the heart of Cumbernauld, whereas our building we have is a small kind of traditional church. And so it's quite been an interesting journey trying to work out what to do and how to keep going and hopefully grow so as over this time.
3: And I've gathered you've been holding open-air meetings outside the church when and where appropriate as well. And a lot of prayer's gone into this as well. What's been the positives of quite a very dark situation?
2: I think the positives have been the response from the community. So as it's been really kind of surprising just how, although a lot of people, say, oh, I didn't go to church, I have no connection to the building as a church. However, as a civic symbol, I'm really upset with this. I find it odd that it's not there anymore. Also in regards to it's requiring us to rely on God a lot more than you would necessarily in a sense. You get into a pattern of, you have a big building and you can take it for granted that that's always going to be there until it's not. And the patience of kind of a new build, waiting for a new build, how do you manage all the different components of a church when your biggest building has gone, has been a challenge, but also a kind of blessing. And also I think it's for those people that worshipped there and have done so for 30, 40 years, it's really interesting seeing them really excited about a new building. Whereas when the building was there, they were very much, I don't want to change anything. Modern worship music, keep it the way it has always been. But now this has given them an opportunity to really kind of embrace change the way that they've never done so, just because the building is literally not there anymore. We have got kind of older people that traditionally would be quite stubborn have come to me and very excited about what this new church, the possibility of this new church and what it might mean for us.
1: Exciting stuff. Can't wait to see more and hear more about that. That's the Reverend James Gemmell. He's Minister of Cumbernauld Trinity Church, of which St Mungo's is a part. And if you want to hear more from that interview and other stories of Hope Beyond the Headlines, it's very simple, really. Just get hold of the UCB Player app and tap on the UCB News section.

0: As I mentioned earlier on, they've got a new album out today. That is Lynn D with Move on UCB One. 20 past eight. Now, I'm aware that Bex is a bit of a fan of dogs, so I assume there are usually dog stories on breakfast. So here's one. This is amazing, actually. Although it's going to take place in July of 2028, so it's nearly 2 years ahead. But it's an event to mark 160 years since the first golden retriever puppies were born at a house in Glenafric near Cannock in the Scottish Highlands. Meetings to celebrate the breed have been held in different formats by the Golden Retriever Club of Scotland since the late 1990s, and a larger event has been taking place since 2006. One gathering at Glenafric in 2023 involved almost 500 dogs from 12 different countries. And they hadn't announced a date in July yet for the 2028 gathering, but the Golden Retriever Club of Scotland have got big plans, that's for sure. I mean, that to anyone who loves dogs, 500 Golden Retrievers is like heaven, really. There's some amazing pictures here of 2023. It's like Golden Retrievers everywhere. It's incredible. So if you're a fan of Golden Retrievers, watch this space, because we'll keep an eye on that one and we'll let you know. And I suspect Bex probably will too.
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2: When Jesus tells two parables to make his point, that's significant. But when he needs to tell three parables, like his memorable stories about the lost sheep, the lost coin, and the lost son, it's time to sit up and take notice.
3: The first parable is one sheep in 100 that are lost. The second parable is one coin in 10 that are lost. The third parable is one son in 2 that's lost. Now, that's deliberate. It's as if Jesus is zooming into the individual. You know, we're not just a faceless name in a faceless crowd as far as God is concerned. God will zoom right in there to hunt us out, whether we're 1 in 100, 1 in 10, 1 in 2. That's how big God's heart is, Jesus wanted the Pharisees to know, and still wants us to know today, and whose constant heart to any who've discovered that they are lost, own fault, other people's choices, wandered away, whatever it might be, however you ended up lost, the big heart of the Father today cries out with this simple message to you. Come home, I'm waiting for you.
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UCB One Breakfast with We Are Messengers and Faith, Hope, Love. It's very nearly 8:30. Lucy has our headlines on the way shortly. After that, new music from Called Out Music. And Andy Smith from Think Generations is here for 2 minutes with. Before all that, though, here's Johnny Swim.

0: UCB News headlines at 8:30. I'm Lucy Baxter. Argentina's president Javier Milei has reiterated the country's claim on the Falkland Islands. In a TV statement, he said he would introduce sanctions on any oil companies working nearby. Downing Street insisted earlier this week that the territory's sovereignty rests with the UK. Reform UK says two advisers shown in an undercover investigation, which includes alleged breaches of party donation rules, have stepped down from the party. It's claimed a US company funded three polls. Foreign firms are not allowed to fund British political parties. Several schools in Middlesbrough are closing at lunchtime because of expected traffic disruption around a funeral for a man killed in last month's A66 crash. Four schools are affected. And FIFA is accusing European football's governing body of launching a smear campaign against Gianni Infantino. UEFA's taking legal action over the now-abandoned effort to sell off bits of the World Cup to private investors. That's the latest UCB News headlines.
1: A very good morning. This is Friday Breakfast on UCB One. Steve Best here sitting in for Bex today, and it's time for another look at the weather. We've got a windy morning ahead of us, especially in the north, with rain clearing southeastern areas to leave sunny spells for most of us, but there will be some blustery showers in the northwest.

0: They have a new album out. Could even be next weekend, actually, I think. It is For King and Country. Their next album is on the way, called The Most Beautiful Colours. That's an older one from them, called What Are We Waiting For? Well, what are we waiting for when it comes to 2 Minutes With? It is time to hear the wisdom of a man who I always love having on, because he really literally makes us think, which is the organisation he's a part of as well, Think Generation UK. Andy Smith is here. Hi, Andy.
1: Good morning, Steve. How are you?
0: I'm doing very well indeed. Very excited. I'm sure it's been a wonderful week with Bex. And at least I'm excited I've got you for the final day here. The one thing I normally talk about on a Friday, so I'm going to do that today, is a couple of things when it comes to you and your organisation. Firstly, if people want to connect with you, what's the best way they can do it? And secondly, how can we be praying for you at the moment?
1: Yeah. So in terms of connecting, it's thinkgenerations.uk is the website. And if you're an Instagram type person, it's think.generations, at think.generations. And in terms of getting connected, it's I'm happy to have any messages and have a chat about anything. But we do, I've come to UCB and we did a bunch of training with you guys. And I work with different organizations about how do they engage those younger generations in their workplace? How do you engage them in your church? How do you know those sorts of things have been things that I've been involved with. And in terms of prayer, I think... well, I've got 4 kids
0: and say no more.
1: And a full-time job and this. So I think just for me, it's about wisdom. It's about rest. And it's about making sure you keep the right thing, like your family's your first ministry. Mm. And so making sure my kids are good. And that's probably, it's quite personal in terms of that rather than a business situation or an organizational situation, but that'd be the thing.
0: No, that's fine. What is actually going on with Think Generations at the moment? Anything you can tell us that's happening?
1: There's lots of irons in the fire with different organizations, who are interested, because at the end of the day, it sounds fairly corporate, right? But, at the end of the day, the bottom line is if you keep having to rehire staff because young team members are leaving, it costs you a lot of money. Mm. And so if you can retain staff better, that's actually going to save you some money. Also conversations, I do a lot of lecturing, for Missio Dei, the Assemblies of God Bible College.
0: Yes.
1: Doing that. A bit of mentoring with some people, those sort of things. And I'm also becoming an AOG accredited minister. So I'm on my 3rd year out of 3 with, it's called Ministers in Training. My wife actually runs the course. So I'm sort of this weird pressure of like, which will she fail me for not making her a cup of tea on time? But we've coped so far.
0: You're right. That is a lot of irons in the fire. I don't want to make Andy blush, but I can't speak highly enough of Think Generations UK. They are absolutely superb. So do check them out if you get an opportunity. Right. We could talk all day, Andy, but we'll run out of time. So I better let you get on with 2 Minutes With. So it's all yours.
1: No problems. Thanks, Steve. I guess with the end of the week here on a Friday, we've kind of set the week up with what is it to be seen? What is it to be known? What is it to be loved? And for any of you that missed it, it's this idea of Jesus cared for people in a way that helped them instantly feel seen and then feel known and then feel loved. And that is in every situation in the Bible, he did it differently. So with Zacchaeus up a tree, he noticed him in a tree. With the woman at the well, he asked her for a drink. For the woman with the issue of blood, so he knew someone had engaged with him in a different way, and he stopped the crowd and turned around. I talked about blind Bartimaeus and Jesus asking him the question, what do you want, rather than assuming he knew what he wanted. And we talked about this week how you can engage with people and help them to feel seen, help them to feel known, and help them to feel loved. And that is true and that is good. But I also, we were on UCB, so I get to say this, which I can't always say in corporate world, but God sees you and he knows you and he loves you. And the question really is for me, from me to you today is, if he sees you and he knows you and he loves you, we talked this week that known requires a little bit of interaction, a little bit of an investment. Loved is something you have to invest for a long period of time in. And the question really comes down to, are you letting God know you and love you in the way that he wants to? Because as you draw near to him, he'll draw near to us. And so I just wonder this week, actually, God wants to know, God knows you, right? He already knows you because he made you. But actually, you getting to know God and you in that relationship with him is actually the driving force for everything else that you do. And on a slightly less personal note for you, there's also this idea of value. Young people, Gen Z, Gen Alpha, value different things than the older people, than older generations value. Do some work, ask some questions of the younger people in your life of what do they value? Why do they value those things? You may not agree with them, but understanding where they're coming from helps you then engage at the level that they need to be engaged at. So for example, if you've got a young person in your world who loves posting things on Instagram and you don't like things on Instagram for them, I'm not saying lie about it, but actually your like means so much more. For my generation and for Steve's generation, I'm sure the number of likes on Instagram is fairly low on my care list. However, for younger people, it's a real kind of currency of care that is really high. So if you want to encourage a young person, only like the right things. If they put something nonsense on, you can be like, you didn't like my post. Correct. Here's a great conversation starter. But what it comes down to is Jesus was culturally relevant to the person he was speaking to at that particular time. And the way he felt and felt feel seen and feel known was completely different for each person. So what are you doing in your world for your relationship with God? And also, how can you be better at engaging the people in your world by understanding them a little bit better as well?
0: Fabulous. So much to think about there and so much to unpack. I would go to the UCB player, listen back to that again and make some notes. Lots to think about there. Andy, it's been great to have you, even for one day. It's been brilliant. So hopefully we'll see you again soon.
1: Yeah, nice to see you, mate.

0: Excellent stuff there from Andy Smith. And do, like I say, go check the UCB Player app. Go back and have a listen again to what he has to say, and listen to him throughout the whole week, because he's got some great wisdom there about Gen Z and about all sorts of other things too. Talking of wisdom, here's a very wise person. It's Ashley.
1: Oh, hello. That's such a lovely compliment. That's twice I've been complimented
0: really?
1: In 1 week.
0: That's more than enough.
1: That's quite unusual.
0: None of that, yes.
1: Something must be wrong.
0: We can't have that. What's going on here?
1: And I was listening this morning to the YouVersion Bible app talking about the fruit and how we're supposed to encourage and speak life. So, well, clearly we're growing.
0: Well, we are.
1: We're blossoming.
0: It's a growing process, very much so.
1: But listen, if your passion is young people, I actually am going to continue the conversation that you've just had.
0: Oh,
1: I think people who've enjoyed that conversation with Andy Smith will enjoy the conversation that I'm having with my live guest.
0: Mm-hmm.
1: A real one, a live person.
0: An actual person, not an AI.
1: A human.
0: Wow.
1: His name is John Ford, and we've spoken to him on UCB before. He is part of Midlands Unite, and he's gathering together youth leaders across the Midlands. You know, because we always talk about, you know, what individuals are doing or organisations, and it's interesting how we all seem to be doing our own thing. Well, what happens when a lot of organisations get together, young people, young youth leaders who are reaching the next generation, and want to collaborate, want to compare notes, want to share with one another what's working. And so since the school year has begun for most of us, John's going to be joining to talk about what's going on youth-wise across the Midlands, actually, and across the UK as well. But particularly if you're in the Midlands, you might want to check out Midlands Unite. There's a big event taking place this coming week, actually, on Monday. I've also got my Friday Roundup guest, who I think you'll be delighted to hear from. We've spoken to him before as well. Paul Coulter is back from Christianity in Society. So we'll look at not just Gen Z and millennials, but across the whole of society.
0: Nice.
1: What's going on? And catching up with him with his Friday Roundup topic. And then today, this morning, first thing, it's Food Bank Awareness Day.
0: Is it?
1: And did you know that actually there's 40,000 volunteers who give their time and support at food banks? And I think it's important for us to celebrate that, the work that is done, and also continue to raise awareness. We'll be chatting with Trussell. They're joining the programme at 25 past nine. Jess Foster from Trussell.
0: Fantastic. You'll be kept rather busy today then.
1: Rather.
0: You're going to play some tunes as well, do you think?
1: Do you know, I might have time for a moment of indulgence that fits the season that we're in.
0: Not Christmas in.
1: Not yet.
0: Leaves and wind and rain.
1: Leaves, changing colours, that sort of autumnal vibe.
0: I can't wait. Have a good one.
1: Thank you.

0: It won't be long now. Apparently, Ashley has informed me that she likes this one. So there we go. King D Music. Everyone's happy. Let's hold on. It is a good song, though, isn't it? Very groovy. Just coming up on 10 to 9, Saturday Night with Steve is on tomorrow from 8 p.m. back to our regular time. Going to be playing you something from one of the three albums that Hollin has done with Weatherman over the last year or so. She's just released the fourth of the series today, which is called Theology of Beauty Summer. She's done Fall, Winter and Spring. They're amazing albums. I can't wait to hear today's. Haven't had time to have a listen yet, but we'll probably feature that next week on Saturday Night with Steve. Also coming up tomorrow night, we've got Steve Taylor, Ron Canole, River River, 77s, and some live Delirious. Oh, and a bit of Johnny Cash too. So make sure you're listening at 8. Saturday Night with Steve, playing your music you won't hear anywhere else on UCB1.
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Well, that is just about it for breakfast for this Friday and indeed for this week. Next Monday and Tuesday, Joel Brown is going to be looking after breakfast. I'll be back on Steve Best in the afternoon and Bex will be back with you on Wednesday. Coming up next with Talking Point is Ashley

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1: UCB News at 9 o'clock. I'm Lucy Baxter. Reform UK says two advisers shown in an undercover investigation which includes alleged breaches of party donation rules have stepped down from the party. It's claimed a US company funded three polls. Foreign firms are not allowed to fund British political parties. Labour and the Liberal Democrats have reported Reform to the police. Party chairman Lee Anderson gave this update ahead of its conference in Birmingham.
2: The two men involved, James Orr and Dan Jukes, they've stepped down from their roles, they've stepped away. And like I say, it's only fair now we launch a full internal investigation.
1: In other news, Argentina's president Javier Milei has reiterated the country's claim on the Falkland Islands and says he would introduce sanctions on any oil companies working in the area. It comes after Donald Trump hinted the US wouldn't help the UK in a future conflict. Defence Secretary Wes Streeting has said the Falklands are British because Falkland Islanders choose to be British. Rescuers in Nepal say they hope to find more survivors after devastating floods hit the border area with Tibet. The disaster has killed at least 1,259 people and left more than 5,000 missing. Meanwhile, two workers have been pulled alive from a hydropower tunnel 9 days after the disaster, with at least 39 others believed to be trapped inside. And FIFA has accused UEFA of launching a smear campaign against Gianni Infantino. It's hit out at the European governing body in a challenge to legal action over the failed attempt to sell stakes in the World Cup. FIFA claims UEFA is motivated by preventing smaller countries from having the money to compete with Europe's elite. Sky Sports correspondent Rob Harris says FIFA's fighting back.
3: FIFA's attempts to get that legal action thrown out. UEFA attempting to get all the documents from US courts relating to the attempt to sell off shares in the World Cup. Now it's for FIFA to try to say that actually there's no jurisdiction.
1: And that's the latest UCB News.
4: Thank you, Lucy. 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
6: 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Ephesians 4:29.

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1: Talking Point with Ashley Andrew.
0: Imagine waiting for someone to come and find you. Find you in the darkness as you're trapped underground, trapped in a tunnel. And suddenly you hear a voice calling out, "Is there anyone down there?" And the reply comes from your mouth, "Yes, we're here." That's exactly what's taken place in Nepal. I don't know if you saw the news this morning that brings fresh hope. Two people have been rescued after flash floods hit the Nepal-Tibet border over a week ago. Experts don't know quite how they have managed to survive as yet. They don't know how they've managed to survive and where they've got water from. And they don't know what their physical condition is like as yet. But they're hoping, because this instance gives fresh hope, that they will find more survivors. You might want to take a moment this Friday morning to pray into that. And we're holding it in tension because although this is an absolute miracle, and of course we want to see more miracles making the headlines today, we also lift up those who have been tragically killed, who have lost everything. We give all of that to God this Friday. Take some time to lift up your own personal prayer request to God today as we start the programme.

0: Lauren Daigle. I'm sure you recognise that track. It's called Rescue, and that is the Chill Mix. You'd find that on our Wind Down programme with Sarah Hine on a Sunday night. Tune into UCB One from 9 o'clock for that kind of vibe. Now, maybe you're not trapped in a deep, dark tunnel, but you are looking for God to step in and rescue you in your circumstances today. What does a rescue for you look like this Friday? You can get in touch and tell me your thoughts. That's a vulnerable thing to share, and I would hope that I could steward that well if you want to share. You can remain anonymous if you wish. And since we have been praying continuously for the situation in Nepal and Tibet, and various other things as well, we have an opportunity once again in our time for prayer from 12 till 1 to wrap up this week. Well, I'm asking the question, what does rescue look like to you? What does rescue look like to you if you feel that you can't afford to feed your family, feed yourself? You're aware of it's still at the beginning of the month, and quickly the pennies seem to be running out. Maybe you've dipped in and used a food bank in the past, or you currently are using one now. It is Food Bank Awareness Day, and we're celebrating that on the programme today with a conversation at 25 past nine with Jess Foster from Trussell. Before we get to that, I want to lift up the 40,000 volunteers around the UK who volunteer with food banks up and down the country. You're doing an amazing work. Well done. So to celebrate all the work that you wonderful volunteers do, I wonder if you'd like to maybe request a little song? Well, since it is a Friday, we couldn't let Friday go by without a...
1: It's a moment of indulgence.
0: So this is the part where you get to tell me what song you'd like me to play for your moment of indulgence. The thing is, I can't play everybody's requests, otherwise we'd be here all afternoon. And Joel Brown's going to take over from 1 o'clock today. So... In order to let Joel do the programme, you tell me very quickly, what is the song that you would like us to play for you this Friday for our moment of indulgence? It has to be from the UCB One playlist, and I've just given you a little example of that, something you might hear from some of the speciality shows that you hear on UCB One, The Wind Down with Sarah Hine. Maybe you've heard a song on Saturday Night with Steve Best and you would like that to be your moment of indulgence for a Friday. Or maybe there's a kind of country indie vibe song that you like and you've heard it played on Origins. Wherever you've heard it, it just has to be in the UCB One playlist. I'll dig around, I'll go down into the archives and see if I can find it for you. Tell me the name and the artist if you know it. And we'll stick it on before 10 o'clock this morning. Now, in order to do that, you need to WhatsApp me or email me, whichever way's quicker. If you've got the number saved for UCB One, it's 01782 911 111, just as a reminder in case you don't have it saved. Or you can email ashley@ucb.co.uk. Tell me the name, the song name and the artist for your moment of indulgence tune for a Friday from the UCB One playlist. And I'll stick it on before 10 o'clock.

music by my side. Jesus, you're the very

0: coming up to 20 past nine this Friday morning, so let's make time for a thought.
1: Hi, I'm Catherine Hill from Care for the Family. There have been seasons in my life when the demands of the workplace have felt relentless. And there have been other times when the only way to get any peace from the onslaught of small children was to lock myself in the bathroom for a few minutes. But however busy I am, I generally find that I make time for the things that I want to do. To shower, to eat, to drink coffee, to check my phone for messages. And while I believe in theory that making time for God is top of my priority list, it doesn't just happen. A daily prayer rhythm was part of the life of the early church. And in the same way, I've discovered the value of a rhythm of turning to God three times a day. Those moments help to tether my runaway thoughts and bring me back, if only for a moment, into Jesus' presence. Perhaps you might do the same. Simply find a rhythm that works for you.
0: Did you notice Catherine didn't say find a mountain and go away and spend half the day up it like Jesus did? Thank goodness she didn't say that. Who's got time for that? Jesus did. And perhaps there are times in our lives when we can make time and space to do that. I do that as often as I possibly can. But if you're like me and the most anointed place that you spend time with God is your car, why don't you, while you're driving along right now, just give this moment to God. Lift up your voice. Give him thanks for a Friday and tell him what's on your heart and mind. You know, prayer, powerful prayer, can be just even a few moments because you have connected the deepest part of you, the deepest longings of your heart, and given it to your Father God. Let's do that just now.

0: running to Crew Alexander and Tylan on UCB1. Do you remember those COVID days when everybody ran to the supermarket and started to stockpile toilet roll? I never understood that. And I find that this day is rather ironic, given that it's National Food Bank Awareness Day. And Dame Angela Eagle in the news is telling us to stockpile food because of natural disasters, changes in weather, supersized El Niños, etc., etc. What do you think about this in the news today? Is this wisdom or scaremongering? 01782 911 111 or email me, ashley@ucb.co.uk. And if you are going to stockpile some things, what would you put in the back of your cupboard for a rainy, blustery, cold or extreme weather day?
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0: Delighted to welcome my first guest on National Food Bank Awareness Day from Trussell. She's Head of Church Engagement, Jess Foster. Good morning to you, Jess.
2: Good morning. Lovely to be here this morning.
0: Oh, thank you so much for joining us on what is a kind of ironic day, given the fact that the Environment Secretary has said we should stockpile some food just in case we get particularly bad weather because of El Nino. It's all right for people who can afford to do that, Jess, but many people can't. Well, that's why they use food banks.
2: Yeah, and it's also why we say that food bank use is not about food. It's about having money in your pocket. Mm. And, you know, there's so many ways that not having enough money to guarantee, to be able to cover your essentials means that you are at far more at risk. Life is much more risky and precarious. And this is just another example. If you don't have enough money in your pocket week by week, you can't go and stockpile food. You can't go and fill your cupboard with tins and toiletries and other essentials. It's just not possible when you're literally counting the pennies from week by week or month by month.
0: Yeah. Tell us about the importance of National Food Bank Awareness Day and if you have a bit of a theme and why we should celebrate it and be mindful of it today.
2: I mean, food banks are an incredible lifeline to people. And I think if there was a theme, I would say it's that they're so much more than food. Mm. I mean, food is obviously important, and people's relief when they get given that emergency parcel, then it means they can put food on the table for themselves and maybe for their kids, is an incredible thing. But more than that, you know, one in four people, in fact, slightly more than that, people who have visited a food bank have not had a conversation with a friend or family for a month. Mm. They haven't had someone check in on them, ask them how they're doing, go beyond the kind of appointment kind of conversation. They probably haven't had their name called in a friendly manner, you know? Mm. And so that time that we can give people as well as food is absolutely vital. One of my friends who's a Christian who's needed to use a food bank, she has a lovely phrase. She said, I went in with 10 tons on my shoulder and I came out with 9. We can't take away everyone's issues. We can't make everything okay, but we can listen and we can help in that way. And that does make a huge difference.
0: What are some of the issues currently facing food banks across the UK?
2: So across the UK, our food banks are needing to buy more food than ever before. And that's, I think, as the cost of living has gone up, a lot of people who donate are incredibly generous, but they are people that are trying to make ends meet themselves. And as food's gone up, as the cost of living's gone up, those people are no longer able to donate to their local food bank. So the old model is that a community supports a community, that local people donate to a food bank and they give the food in their town. But now, unfortunately, we're seeing more and more and more food banks having to buy food. And that obviously is not sustainable because that doesn't work in the end of the day. It's too much money to raise it, and it needs a different way of working. So we really need people, if they are able, just to think, like, could I help? Could I buy something? Could I drop something extra in the supermarket? Could I? There's a fantastic app called Bank the Food. If you download that, stick it on your phone when you're shopping, it will tell you what your local food bank needs. So there's so many ways, so many easy ways to donate to a food bank. And those of us that can afford it, it's just so vital. It makes such a difference. And, you know, it's amazing how appreciative your local food bank will be of a donation. We need more donations, you know, churches encouraging their congregation to donate. That's really important. Lots of food comes from churches. We had lots of donations after we were at New Wine and wildfires and those festivals. It was brilliant to see that people going to the festivals donated again to Trussell, and that was wonderful to see. So, yeah, give food. If you can, give time. We always need volunteers. Well, your food bank might need volunteers. Some of our food banks are so people really love to work in them. Sometimes a bit of a waiting list, but they're often things that you can do for your food bank. So, yeah, asking them what they need. Do they need someone to have the important cup of tea? Do they need someone to sort food? Do they need someone to do deliveries? There's a whole range of jobs whatever you might be good at, whatever you might want to do, there's millions of ways to serve. And also in governance, we always need good trustees. So whatever way, you know, whatever you think you've got to offer, I'm sure you've got something.
0: How easy is the process to begin if there's not a food bank in a listener's local area and perhaps they have already had conversations with their church leaders and the leaders are in agreement, we could start this, we could begin this. How easy is the process to set up the food bank from the local church perhaps and create that space where people can come? Is it a case of just following the pioneering model that you guys have set out and other organisations too, or are you available to sort of come alongside and help individuals who want to set up their own food banks?
2: We're really happy to have those conversations. We are kind of trying not to set up too many new food banks. there are so many. We have 1,400 food banks across the four nations of the United Kingdom already. And we know that we are, the Independent Food Aid Network, they have another about the same amount. There's food banks in schools and hospitals. There's emergency food provision. There's food pantries, food larders. So really what we're saying to people is that probably the food provision exists. It might be around signposting. It might be around community. It might be around helping us campaign and looking at your local systems and seeing what's driving people to the door of food banks. And can you help upstream before people need to use a food bank? So we'd love to have that conversation. If someone has that heart to serve their local community, to be in solidarity with people facing hunger and hardship, we'd love to chat to you and we can talk about what next for your church.
0: Now, you've thrown a lot of figures at me and I'm not very good at adding. So I'm working out. There's 1,400 food banks that you guys have set up and put in place. You mentioned one in four people who come along to a food bank but haven't had a proper conversation with another human being, a proper conversation, not just a transactional, this is what you need to do or whatever, and sent on their way. And that's a proper conversation in a month. But tell me, I haven't got the full figure of this. Oh, yes, 30,000 volunteers you have as well, which is a fantastic number to celebrate. How many people across the UK use your food banks?
2: So we gave out 2.6 million food parcels, but that's obviously not people. Mm-hmm, mm-hmm. So it's probably, the average is just under two. So it's over a million people will have been through a Trussell food bank.
0: Wow.
2: Sorry,
0: go ahead.
2: No, you go.
0: Well, it's these are big numbers and that's something we can pray into. How can we as Christians be praying for the work that you do as head of church engagement at Trussell and for the future of people, perhaps even at the moment where there's still a cost of living crisis, considering I want to use a food bank, but I'm a wee bit hesitant. There feels like this stigma still kicking around. How can we as Christians pray for those who are hesitant, pray for those who do use food banks and will in future?
2: That's such a kind, lovely question. Thank you. Take them all. There is still a stigma and there is language around that is making it even harder for people to say that they're not. That they're facing hunger and hardship, that things are really tough. So pray for a kind culture, a kind communities, kind language that we can all use. Mm. And let's model that as well. And be kind of brave, pray for bravery that we might interrupt things that we hear, that we know are stigmatizing for people and making people feel even worse about their situation. No one wants to go to a food bank. It's a really, really hard thing to do. Pray for our volunteers and our staff that they will offer that welcome, that cup of tea. Pray that donations go up and increase. And pray for a really wise government that we can make changes to our systems. That means that fewer people are driven through the door of food banks. And as church engagement, for us, we're always looking to engage with churches. We are absolutely passionate about churches. We use Micah 6:8, like a lot of charities. You know, what does the Lord require of you but to love mercy act justly and walk humbly with God. And loving mercy, we see is we need more and more churches to give more and more to our food banks. We are so grateful for the churches that give us venues. Without churches, we wouldn't operate. We couldn't keep the lights on. So churches, to love mercy, to give generously, to act justly, to work with us, to look at what is driving people through the door of food banks and how we can change that. And to walk humbly with God, to know that losing a job, becoming ill, a relationship ending, those are things that can happen to any of us. So it's not about us and them, it's about us. And churches can be incredible places of community for people facing hunger and hardship. So we're saying to churches, open your doors wide. Think how people can become full parts of your churches as brothers and sisters in Christ, people who are Christian, who are facing hunger and hardship. Are they excluded? Are there ways that they don't feel welcome in your church, in your church culture? And could you do, could you make small changes? Could you open your doors a bit wider? Could you be present in different places so that people feel they can come, they can find community, they can worship God alongside you, and they can rebuild their lives in the company of their Christian brothers and sisters?
0: One final number I'm requesting from you today, because these are great prayer points and some strong numbers for us to actually think about and focus on. When you asked about, you know, thinking about people who are, what's driving them coming through the door, how long are they coming through the door for, Jessica, in terms of months, if not years?
2: Most people come once. So, you know, it's an emergency and we are providing, again, as well as the cup of tea, we provide financial inclusion to help people work out their finances. And there's all sorts of ways that people are supported. Some people come more often. We know that Social Security doesn't add up. So people are living on about a £30 gap if you're on the basic rate of Social Security, so that essentials that you need to buy cost £30 more than the money you come in. So it's really, really hard. And of course, if you're living like that, anything can knock you over. So we see people come and go and return and maybe not come for a couple of years and then come back. So it's really, really hard to put a figure on it. And how long people stay with us. But it tends to be that people come for one emergency visit, they get signposting, they might come back for a second, and then they might not come back ever, or they might come back in 2 years because they've had a knock. It's, yeah, really, really hard to put a finger on that, I'm afraid.
0: Well, but it's really important for us to try and work out. Some people, I think, would necessarily think once you're in and once you've relied on the facility of a food bank, that then you do step back and rely on it week in, week out to support. But actually what you're signposting us to is the great work that you do in order to get people back on their feet and try and manage what is coming in and what they have available to them. And if people want to find out more, they can go to trussell.org.uk. Jess, it's been fantastic to chat to you today. And on Food Bank Awareness Day, I'd love to think that we see less and less need to head to food banks across the UK in the future. But whilst you've given us many things to pray about, the 1,400 food banks that are across the UK, the 2.6 million food parcels that were given out last year, and the one in four people who haven't had a proper conversation in a month, some really striking numbers. Plenty for us to talk further about and pray about later on in the programme. Jess Foster, Head of Church Engagement at Trussell, thank you for joining the programme.
2: Thank you for having us.
0: Let's celebrate those 30,000 volunteers that Jess was talking about. Let's lift up all those who do such a work, not just in food banks, but actually across the church. Can you celebrate this Friday with a little joy? Yeah. Mr. Ray, are you somebody? Yeah. Mr. Ray.

Just to get us energised on a Friday morning, Ray, Amma and Absolutely, those three sisters coming together and celebrating with a little joy. Now it's time for us to head to our new music playlist before we get to our moment of indulgence. Mine is chosen by me, obviously, and yours is chosen by Trish this morning, who's put a little request in. I've gone to our new music playlist now just to get us in the mood for a little indulgent moment. This is from Jay King, who is very appreciative of anyone who gets in touch with him to tell him how much they love his music. You spell his name J-A-Y-E King, and it's Jay King Music, to drop him a DM. This is good news.

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1: Since it's rather blustery outside, is there a song that you choose to put on a Friday that makes you feel cosy and comfortable? This is one of mine.
2: It's a moment of indulgence.
1: Talking about colours. Now, I always think it's lovely to watch and observe the colours change in autumn. And it seems like, since we spoke to the Royal Horticultural Society earlier on in the week, we're having an early or false autumn. Well, God knows what season we're in. So let's enjoy the colours we're surrounded by and listen to Josh Garrows.

in celebration of the seasons changing colour and Josh Garrow's coming to the UK at the end of the month. Check out where he will be. He's only got about six dates, but maybe you can see if you can head along and hear him live and in person. I'm sure that'll be fab. Now, chosen by Trish today, she's telling us that if we're missing Jesus, we can sing about it. This is Caleb and John, a moment of indulgence from Trish. I could've

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1: UCB News at 10 o'clock. I'm Lucy Baxter. Two senior Reform UK officials have stepped down after the party started looking into claims that it's broken rules around foreign donations. An undercover investigation allegedly showed James Orr and Dan Jukes arranging for a US firm to pay more than £30,000 towards three opinion polls. Labour's reported Reform to the police. Labour's deputy leader Lucy Powell says all parties must follow the same rules.
2: If the Labour Party did something even vaguely like this, we would have people coming down on us like an absolute ton of bricks, and rightly so. So I want to see the same level of accountability, the same level of scrutiny.
1: Elsewhere, Argentina's president has heightened tensions with the UK over the Falkland Islands. In a national address, Javier Milei warned he'll impose economic sanctions on firms which drill for oil near the British Overseas Territory. A number of schools are shutting early this lunchtime as the first funeral for one of the young men killed on the A66 takes place. Five men and two police officers died in a head-on collision near Middlesbrough last month. School leaders say they're expecting travel disruption. Earlier this week, Home Secretary Shabana Mahmood told the Commons the area was getting more resources.
3: Clearly, the events of recent days have placed exceptional pressure on Cleveland Police, and I can confirm today that the force has received additional resource under mutual aid arrangements, which has seen officers deployed to Cleveland from around the region.
1: Volkswagen's cutting a further 50,000 jobs worldwide and plans to drastically reduce its car range by around half. It's trying to simplify what it's offering too, with fewer specifications. It's part of what's being called Future Plan 2030, as the VW Group attempts to cut costs in the face of competition from China. Emma being urged to keep emergency food supplies because of the threat of extreme weather. The Environment Secretary says a potentially record-breaking El Niño could bring a wetter winter and more severe storms. That's the latest UCB News.
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4: We demolish arguments and every pretension that sets itself up against the knowledge of God, and we take captive every thought to make it obedient to Christ. 2 Corinthians 10:5.

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0: A little sidewalk profits never hurt anyone. I don't think it probably would hurt my guest for Friday Roundup today, Paul Coulter from Christianity in Society. Good morning to you, Paul.
2: Good morning, Ashley. Lovely to be with you.
0: Thank you for joining for Friday Roundup. Now, before we get into plenty of things that have been hitting the headlines over the past week or so, tell us a little bit about being Executive Director for the Centre for Christianity and Society. It sounds like a lot of drinking cups of tea to me and plenty of praying.
2: Well, probably more coffee than tea, Alex. Well, coffee in the morning, tea in the afternoon. That's my preferred option. No, I should probably just... Not exactly a correction. I was executive director until recently, and now my role actually title is lead apologist. So that's just a slight shift, but with the same.
0: Oh, that's deeper. That's a deeper role.
2: Well, perhaps it's harder to explain, but yes, I'm part of a team with the Centre for Christianity and Society. It's an Ireland-based organisation, and our aim really is to equip Christians across Ireland and also online to be thoughtful in their faith, to be engaging with culture, to be engaging with the issues in our society, really to be testifying to Jesus and making a difference for good in their society. So we do that through training in churches. I'm also involved in teaching in theological colleges, and then we do evangelistic work, and we produce quite a lot of content online, articles, videos, and so on. So, yeah, lots of coffee in between that, lots of meeting one-to-one with people. I'm also involved in mentoring some people one-to-one. So lots of variety in what I do. But our aim really is to help people to engage with culture from a Christian perspective.
0: Okay. So as now lead apologist, is that correct?
2: Yes, that's the title, yeah.
0: As now lead apologist, how does your role now line up with the church culture here in the UK?
2: Yes, yeah, so we serve across churches, really. We're not tribal. We would be firmly evangelical, so we have a clear statement of faith, and that's how we approach everything. Everything we want to do is centered on Christ. It's shaped by the gospel, the good news about Jesus, and it's grounded in the Word of God. So we come alongside churches. Our aim is to really serve them within their needs. So a church will reach out to us and say, you know, our folks want to explore this issue, or we want some general training in evangelism, or how to have good conversations with people where we can share our faith, and we'll come along and tailor that to their needs. So really just trying to encourage people. I think probably across the UK, maybe especially in Northern Ireland, one of the things we observe is people lack confidence. Maybe not confidence in their faith, but confidence to share their faith. Mm. And so we want to encourage them to say, look, you've got something wonderful to share, and here are maybe some of the ways you can begin to do that with sensitivity, with awareness of where other people are coming from. We need to listen really well. We need to understand and build bridges, but we also need confidence to do that.
0: Well, let's have some sensitivity and awareness as we unpack what's been taking place in the news this past week in just a moment after Rock City Worship.
3: I was

0: Oh, we're all fired up this morning. 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
1: Talking Point with Ashley Andrew.
0: Who is talking to, now I need to correct this, Dr. Paul Coulter. I didn't see those two letters at the start of your name, Paul, until I scrolled further down the page. Doctor of what, please?
2: Well, I suppose the doctor first came from being a medical doctor, but then subsequently did a PhD in divinity or theology. So sometimes people say to me, that means you're Dr. Doctor. I always say that's a good way to start a joke. So you can put that in front of my name if you want. But no, means very little unless, except in certain settings. So
0: you really have, you've had a broad experience between being frontline responder and to now responding when people ask you questions about faith.
2: Hmm. Yes, no, that's true. And I suppose in all of that, my Christian faith has been the motivator, you know, whether it's trying to help people with their physical needs and in families. I had the privilege of working in medicine in the Northern Ireland Hospice briefly at the end of my time working in medicine. So whether it's there or in a church setting, it's coming alongside people to show them the love of Christ in action, which I know many of your listeners will be doing in lots of different ways as well.
0: Well, let's look at the love for one another in action in some of our news stories, because there are moments where that pops up. Paul, what's the first thing that stood out to you in the news this week?
2: Well, I'm sure like many listeners, I've been following some of the news about the events in Nepal, and really looking on with, I suppose, distress, seeing the scenes of devastation there from the flash floods. I know there's been a lot of coverage about that. There are some ongoing stories of rescues, which I know you've been covering as well. There was one story in particular that caught my attention, which was about a school where 900 or over 900 students were rescued through the quick action, really, of the principal. He was given several warnings over a space of just a few minutes that a flood was on the way, and he took quick action and told pupils to leave, told parents who were arriving with pupils to turn around. Some of the pupils, I suppose, delayed a little, just weren't quite sure what was happening, and literally, I think, managed to escape with only minutes to spare. And as I understand it, that school building was covered in mud. Had they not got away as promptly as they did, that really would have been adding to that disaster, what's already a great disaster with a lot of loss of life.
0: We've been pondering all this week about where is God in all this suffering. We reran an episode of a conversation from Dr. Amy Orr Ewing's book in our Life Issues podcast. And we've been pondering this question of where is God when the bad times come? And actually the deeper question as well of why does God allow these things to happen in the first place? We have been wrestling with that ourselves at UCB, really since last week at Big Church Festival, when sadly, we witnessed a pastor who has died and six others were injured by a falling sign at the festival. We've been standing alongside those families in prayer, but also holding questions in our heart too, Paul. As a lead apologist, how do you wrestle when you see these images on the news? And there has been some amazing stories of hope, and we're still praying that rescuers, the responders will find survivors, as we saw in the news today. But there's still that question of, but does it have to happen in the first place?
2: Yes, I mean, I think there are a few things that I would say to that. First of all, I think the fact that we respond with compassion, the fact that we recognise that there is something wrong, something unjust perhaps or unfair, that's an indicator, tells us a great deal indeed about who we are as human beings. And I would want to say that compassion, even for people that we've never met, for people on the other side of the world, that's a marker of something different about human beings than any other species on this planet. We have this unique ability for compassion, and we have this unique sense of justice and injustice. I think that's pointing us to the fact that we are more than just animals, that we're created by a God who is a God of justice and compassion. Mm-hmm. That in a sense mirrors his person, it mirrors how he has created the universe. that doesn't resolve the question of why does God allow these things to happen. As I read scripture, I realize that this is not the world that God originally intended. So the world has been affected by sin and by the effects of sin, even in the Nepal incident. There's some really big questions about, you know, why isn't there an early warning system there? Mm-hmm. And that's got to do with global inequalities. Other countries which are wealthy are able to have systems like that. Nepal may not be able to do with where we build, and of course to do with climate change, that big question, which has a human dimension. So we can't just point the finger at God. We've also got to ask, what about us? And where have we gone wrong? And the question of why God allows these things, I don't think there's a simple answer to that. I'm not going to try and give an answer other than to say that what scripture tells me is that God does love people, and he's working out his plan of salvation. So it's not that God is distant from our suffering. And if we want proof of that, we need to look at Jesus. So the only place I can go to is him. Dorothy L. Sayers, who was a writer, she put it in these terms that whatever game God is playing with the world, he played by his own rules. In other words, he came into our world of suffering in the person of Jesus. And he came into the world not only to identify with our suffering, but to save us, not just from suffering, but from the root problem of sin. And so we've got to focus on him. And then as a response to that, of course, if I've discovered God's grace through him, then I don't have to just look on at a distance with compassion, important as that is. I can pray and I can do something. So perhaps I could give to help with the relief efforts if I'm able to. Not everybody may be able to, but we can give, we can pray. Some may be able to volunteer. So that Christian compassion, when it's shaped by God and by Christ, leads us to respond and do something in the world. Because we have a hope of a future, of a world which will be put right by God when Christ returns. So that's really the big story of scripture. It doesn't answer the very painful questions, but it does mean that our cries for justice, our longing for hope, our search for meaning, those are not pointless. They're not meaningless. There is ultimate meaning. There is hope. There is justice. And God is the source of those things.
0: One of the reasons why I absolutely love Friday Roundup is we have guests on throughout the year and disasters happen, events take place, and they're able to, just as you have done, speak into our situation, not with the complete answer, that's it, signed off, and we're all happy now, and we can all carry on throughout our day, but you give us some food for thought. You give us something to ponder on just a little bit more, and I just want to give permission for people to perhaps do that and still have questions and still continue to search for the words and also search for the words to pray. Paul, how can, if someone is struggling with what they see in the news, how can they articulate to God the wrestle with God, where are you, as Jesus cried out on the cross, and help to find the words to pray in the midst of this?
2: Yes, well, I think scripture gives us real pointers in that. As I read the Psalms, there is a real space for lament and for questions. Although, interestingly, in the Psalms, the question that is more often asked is not so much, where are you? That is there. Why have you forsaken me? That comes from the Psalms. Jesus was quoting from the Psalms when he said that, from Psalm 22. But more often in the Psalms, the question is, how long? Mm-hmm. How long, O Lord? In other words, there's a recognition, this isn't the way it should be. We're longing for a world where these things don't happen. And again, that longing is not empty. It's not vain. There is hope. So bringing that honest questioning, that honest struggle to the Lord invites that. We see that in many places in scripture. He doesn't turn away people who are crying out to him, but it's then asking him, Lord, I mean, many of these things, the situation in Nepal, it's far bigger than anything I can handle, I can cope with. This is one of the challenges with news generally. It overwhelms us. So the question then I can ask is, Lord, what little thing can I do? And Lord, the bits that I can't, I'm entrusting those to you. Let me lean into you, trust you, and do what I can do in my little corner, in a sense, of the world. And that's not to ignore what's going on globally. I think we need to be aware. I think we need to be thinking about that. But there comes a point when that is just too much. It is overwhelming. And in those moments, the way the psalmist describes that is, I'm like a weaned child. I'm leaning into my mother, is the picture of a weaned child with the mother. And the Lord embraces us in his love. And we need to just rest in that place at times.
0: I think we should pause and rest and ponder just for a moment or two. You might want to take time just now just to lift your voice in prayer and cry out to God with your own personal needs, or when you've seen the news, you have your own thoughts about something particular. There's someone in your heart that you're holding up, maybe even a friend that you know is in the Himalayas or has visited that region and told you stories about life there. Or maybe there's something somewhere else in the news you just want to bring before God in prayer. We don't need to wait till 12 o'clock today. We can take a wee moment as we listen to some more music and then come back. We'll finish our rest and continue the conversation with Paul Coulter.

0: Futures Calling, Apollo LTD on UCB One. And thank you for your company this Friday. Joining me for Friday Roundup, we do it every week. My guest today is Dr. Paul Coulter, who is a lead apologist, previously executive director for Centre for Christianity in Society. The next story that Paul has brought to the table, as he mentioned earlier on, we're discussing many things in the news right now that need a bit of sensitivity and awareness. And that's what we're going to do right now in our next discussion with what's been happening in the news this week. This has topics and themes of abortion. And so therefore, I'd like to give anyone who would feel this conversation rather difficult, rather tricky, and today is not the day, the opportunity to switch over to UCB2, and Matt Brown will keep you company for the next few moments. Paul, I was not aware of this story, and I'm intrigued just to allow you to help me to understand International Safe Abortion Day. Tell me about this story that you found.
1: Yes, so this is, as listeners will maybe know from my accent, and as I mentioned earlier, I'm based in Ireland and specifically in Northern Ireland. So this is really a story of interest, particularly in Northern Ireland. So Belfast City Hall, which is a very iconic building, if anybody's been in Belfast, it's a beautiful building right at the city centre, well worth coming over to see, amongst other things. But that building, they a number of years ago, the council installed an LED lighting system, which allows them to light it up in various colours for various events. And the decision has been made by the council really quite strongly. I think 36 votes to 18 was the vote, that they will illuminate it on the 28th of September for International Safe Abortion Day. So they're going to light the building green. And that has led to concern from many across Northern Ireland about what that's saying and the message that that's sending. Abortion is a very contentious issue, I know, in many places, but particularly so in Northern Ireland.
0: It still continued to be a contentious issue. It seems like even across the body of Christ, we can't decide fully how we feel about this. And it's hard for us not to judge as well, especially when someone we know perhaps is put in a position where that might even seem like a feasible option. And it's hard for us to comprehend that if you're taking certain verses of the Bible into consideration. I was also taking into consideration a great little resource when coming to the table to talk about this today in Evangelical Alliance about... It's the resource called Both Lives, a pro-women and pro-life movement that actually goes into great detail about the value of life. And as Christians, we know the value of life. We just talked about the many people who have lost their lives across Nepal and Tibet. We're passionate to see people thrive, but that can look so different for so many people.
1: Yes, and I think it's very important on an issue like this to acknowledge the very difficult situations that people, and particularly when we're talking about this issue, women find themselves in. And I think any response of concern about this decision to light up that building must be sensitive to that. The difficulty, I suppose, that I would have and many other Christians will have is that if we recognize that the unborn child is a human being, has value as you or I do, then the idea of a safe abortion, that can only really mean something if we're just thinking about the mother, and we need to think about both the mother and the unborn child. So I do think there is an important cause to say that women who have had abortions need care and support. That's often not available. That women who are considering abortions need to be given support and care and understanding of the decision that they're making. But I think the starting point is wrong if we don't also think about the life of the unborn child, and therefore the decision to light up this building in that way, I would have a lot of sympathy with those who see that as inflammatory, as insensitive to those who want to protect the value of every life. But I do think how we speak about that, we need to be very aware of people's circumstances and stories. I suppose what I would want to do is to try and rehumanize the conversation, because so much of the language around the unborn child, even, I mean, I have a medical background, but to say it's a fetus, well, that's a medical term, but actually when you look at the reality of the development of the unborn child, from day one, from conception, this is a unique human being, a unique combination of genes that has never existed in history before. It's living, it's human, it's not part of the mum's body really from day one. So we need to think about what we're saying if we don't give any value to that unborn child. And yes, you've pointed to resources that can help with that. I've been involved in this issue for a number of years, and one of the things I was involved in writing was a thing called the Life Affirmation, which is online, lifeaffirmation.org, which tries to lay out a biblical position on this issue. So folks might want to look at that to see and reflect on that as well.
0: It's such a tough situation for everyone involved that part of me thinks, what on earth has this got to do with lighting up a building? You know, they're not exactly helping women in this hour of distress, the decision. It's just simply, okay, I get the solidarity, and we want to highlight this issue. But they're not asking the deep questions. They're not stopping to ask, why would a woman consider that? Or what support network have they got? Who can they talk to? This is lighting up a building, but not providing the resources to stand alongside women for that decision.
1: Well, I think that's fair. I suppose to a degree, I would want to be fair to those who are behind the campaign that I think, well, they would say they're doing is trying to bring justice for women globally. They see it as a justice issue about access to abortion. Interestingly, the date of the 28th of September was chosen by that group because in Brazil, that's the anniversary of the date when slaves were liberated. And that tells you how that campaign sees this. It sees it as a justice issue in the same sense that slaves were enslaved. Now women are enslaved if they can't have an abortion. I don't think that that's a helpful equation at all, because it doesn't take account of the reality of the baby, as I've said. And I think you're absolutely right. What society really needs to do is to say, why have we got this issue? What circumstances are people? And does every woman have the support that she would need to have to choose to keep her baby? Mm-hmm. Because if that's not in place, then is she really making a free choice whenever she makes a decision to seek an abortion? So I think there are a number of different angles to this. But I would also say, I think, you know, having conversations, maybe this decision at least gives an opportunity for people in Northern Ireland to have that conversation, to make it clear. If I'm trying to be pro the life of the unborn child, it's not about being against women and against women's choice. It's about being for life, for the life of everybody, and that has to be accompanied by practical support and loving support, and also the good news of the gospel. So this is not an issue of condemning people for the choice they have made or for what they've done, but saying to them there is hope to be found, there is forgiveness, and there is life, not just in this life, but eternally in Christ.
0: Bruce, thank you for bringing this story to the table, one that I hadn't seen, and one that might require further prayer. But perhaps you are in that situation, and what Paul and I have discussed, having a community around about you, and you feel you've got no one to speak to or talk to. We have a prayer line service at UCB. We have people, volunteers, who would love to pray into the situation that you're in, allow you the space to voice what you're concerned about and to pray with you until you no longer need that support. It's not a one and done situation. Go to ucb.co.uk/prayerline. It is so important to talk about what you're concerned about.

0: me tell you about it, tell you about it.
1: You know, with the program called Talking Points, you think that would be probably quite appropriate to play. That is new music from Jeremiah Palton on UCB One. And here to talk with me, so I'm not just by myself on a Friday, is Dr. Paul Coulter, who was Executive Director of Centre for Christianity and Society. He's still there, but just in a different role as Lead Apologist. Has the Lead Apologist been to see the Bayou Trap Tapestry exhibition, Paul?
2: No, I haven't. And it doesn't look like I'll be able to, Alex. I think it's booked out until the end of this year. I know there will be more tickets to be released in due course. Last I read, it was the 21st of October. Tickets for January to March next year will be on sale, but I don't think I can justify a trip to London at that time of year. So, but if folks do want to, although I think the prices are, well, I was reading £33 for a standard adult ticket, but so listeners will need to decide if it's worth that.
1: I mean, it's a massive event. It's a massive piece of cloth for something that celebrates the Normans inventing the Twix. That's how I remember it.
2: It is. I mean, I mean, the reason I've chosen this story, I think, I suppose, is the way it's been playing out in the media in terms of the cooperation between two nations. So yes, I think, I mean, I was at the British Museum earlier this year. What an amazing museum, which I would say, by the way, was founded from a collection from a man from Northern Ireland, Hans Sloan from Killyleagh in County Down. So he collected this. He was a physician to the king back in the Georgian times, and that was the foundation for the British Museum. So they're just saying maybe we should have got the Bayeux Tapestry over here. But but no, I mean, I think, of course, it's a wonderful museum, and this is a wonderful opportunity for people to see the tapestry. But it's the geopolitical angle of that I suppose has caught my attention, to see the King and President Macron of France together there, and their interaction. There was one photo of King Charles. I don't know who had said what, but they looked at them like they were having a good laugh together. So it's always nice to see world leaders getting on, I suppose.
1: Yeah, absolutely. And the fact that this piece of material has survived so long is definitely worth celebrating. The length that it is, the history that it portrays, but also it is a piece of history in itself. And so it's great to have it back for a little bit of a visit. In fact, the media has been just so enjoying talking about this. They've given it 5-star reviews in the majority of the papers. So there's another excuse to try and book your tickets for next year to get along to see it. Or you can wait till the movie comes out, because really, if Christopher Nolan gets his hands on this, you can see it now, can't you? Hastings, the next blockbuster. Tell you what, let's see what else is sticking out in the news after some more music.

0: too catchy, that song. Something in the Water, Party Wave and Forrest Frank on UCB One. Hey, did you hear in the news today, as Forrest Frank has been singing? Actually, the news is brought to us today by Paul Coulter, who is my guest for Friday Roundup. He's from Christianity in Society. Paul, what else has stood out to you in the news this week?
1: Yeah, so I was taken by a story. It wasn't one of the highest profile stories, but it was to do with a discovery that scientists have made where they think, I think it's fair to say, they think they've possibly found a particle that might be a clue to dark matter. Now, I hear a phrase like dark matter and I'm immediately thinking of science fiction. It does sound like something out of science fiction, but this is basically, scientists actually reckon that 27% of the universe is made up of this thing called dark matter, and 85% of all matter and all mass is dark matter, which it seems absolutely amazing because we really don't understand what it is. And as I've said, they're only beginning now to say with this finding that possibly it might be, as I understand it, it hasn't even been published as a scientific paper yet. So they've done a good job in getting it into the media at such an early stage. But it is fascinating to realise that there's so much still to be discovered about our universe.
0: Oh, absolutely. It feels like every month or so we hear scientists have discovered, and that's fascinating, isn't it? It's amazing to think about. We are a curious species. We're human beings striving to know more, find out more, and be fascinated, continue to be fascinated by creation, the world that God has created. And it's always fun to talk about, you know, our Christian beliefs and science on Talking Point. We've had several of those conversations with various people over the years. Once again, it's just that reminder of, because people are puzzled by dark matter, aren't they? But we have a God who created the world, so we don't need to get confused or worried about that.
1: No, totally. I mean, you know, and again, some listeners will be interested in science and love it. It's quite a while since I did A-level physics, and although I studied medicine, which is very scientific, it wouldn't have been in this kind of area. I do love the fact that they're trying to, when they come up with theories about what dark matter is, they reckon it's not even made up of the same kind of atoms as the Earth would be and as our bodies would be. So they talk about particles that they call WIMPs. This really caught my attention. Weakly interacting massive particles.
0: That's not what I would call a WIMP.
1: Whoever came up with it, massive particles, but they're weakly interacting. Anyway, you know, anything that talks about WIMPs in the context of science, that's going to catch my attention. But I think as a Christian, there are a couple of things for me. First of all, the whole endeavor of modern science really was initiated by Christians in Europe, the scientific revolution, who wanted to discover God's world. And they believed that because God has made us with minds that are able to understand and even imagine and come up with theories and test those theories, and also that God has created an orderly world, then that science can discover things. And that's led to so many of the discoveries that we enjoy, you know, in our lives, the technology and the medical advances, which again quite often are in the news. Someone might say, well, what's the use of all of this? And I can't answer that. Maybe in time it will become useful. It will be something that will help us to understand our lives in the universe. But it's good sometimes to have those moments when you realize, even though science has discovered so much, there is so much still to discover. I think sometimes we get the impression that we live in a world where everything has been explained and everything's been explained away. And that isn't true. It isn't true of the physical world. One of the things that makes scientists think there must be dark matter is that galaxies at the edge or stars at the edge of the galaxy don't spin off into nowhere. And, you know, they something's holding them in. Now, maybe they'll discover exactly what dark matter is. But when I hear that, I think there's more to life even than just the physical universe. There's so much more. There is love, there is beauty, there are loyal relationships as well as painful relationships. And ultimately, there is a spiritual reality. And when I read scripture, there are two verses that really come to my mind. One is in Psalm 19, verse 1, that says, "The heavens declare the glory of God." Mm. In a sense, if we could know everything about what the heavens are and how they work, but we miss the fact that they're pointing us to the glory of the Creator who holds all things together. The other verse is in Colossians 1, verse 17, that says that Christ the Son holds all things together by the word of his power. So as a Christian, I'm fascinated by what the universe is, by how it works, whether that's the star systems or whether it's my body. But my bigger question is, what's it for? And the answer to that is, the heavens are declaring the glory of God, and I, with my body, can glorify God if I offer it to him. So more interested in the purpose than the what, the why, rather than the what.
0: We often get a bit confused when we're trying to share our faith with people who are very evidence-based and they do love to know the reasons behind everything and find out the science behind it all and take all of that into consideration. You have, in Christianity and Society, a graceful apologetics course, don't you? Tell us a little bit about that.
1: That's right, yes. That's a video-based course that people can either use, people in groups, churches even can use. It's available to purchase through our website. Or if, particularly if they're in Ireland, we love to run that in person so we can come along and facilitate that for churches. And it's really about laying foundations for how we think about faith and how we communicate faith thoughtfully to people. So yeah, Graceful Apologetics, and the website is christianityinsociety.org if anybody wants to check that out.
0: I'm not letting you go just yet, Paul, as we wrap up our Friday roundup. I just want one more thought from you after a little song.

0: love.
1: A little melody from Ollie on UCB One. We're still with my guest for Friday Roundup, Paul Coulter, who is lead apologist for from Centre for Christianity and Society. Paul, you've brought some fantastic topics that we've navigated our way around, and we've not solved any and every problem, but there might be some things that we're still pondering and questioning. So tell us a bit about some of the work that you are doing between now and the end of the year.
2: Yes, well, there are two things really to mention. One is a series. So we do this once or twice each year, usually twice in the year, a little series called Christ in Conversations, which, as the name might suggest, is about helping people to be equipped for everyday evangelism, conversations in the workplace, in family, with friends. That's in Belfast, that's in person. It starts on the 29th of September for 4 weeks, and we'll be looking at how we can speak about the Lord Jesus really to various people that we might meet. So particularly for people who are in Northern Ireland, if they're able to do that, they can sign up. They can RSVP and let us know they're coming, or they can just turn up at 7:30 on the 29th of September in Windsor Baptist Church on the Lisburn Road in Belfast. And the other thing just to mention to folks is, again, usually with a Northern Ireland angle, but I produce a weekly Substack called Connected Christianity, and that's trying to look at usually a story in the news, sometimes a few stories, but issues that are circulating, and trying to give a Christian perspective, very practically work out how can Christians respond to this, how can we be praying, how can we be speaking and acting. So that's connectedchristianity.substack.com. People can find that there.
1: Paul, thank you for bringing all of your thoughtful and reflective topics to us today. Some a little bit more sensitive than others, and there's still plenty going on in the world right now. Can I put you on the spot for just a moment and ask for you to pray for us as we still continue to navigate the headlines and sometimes coming before God still with our questions in our heart?
2: Yes, it'd be delighted to do that. Let's pray.
1: Thank you.
2: Heavenly Father, we thank you that we can bring every thought, every emotion to you. Where our hearts are heavy, would you help us, Father? Would you carry that weight for us? Where our hearts are cold or far from you, Father, would you draw us near? Father, where we're feeling compassion, would you help us to know your greater compassion for us and for others? Father, would you give us wisdom? Would you give us strength? Would you give us a confidence to know that although we can't always see immediate answers to the problems before us, that the Lord Jesus is the ultimate answer to every need? We thank you, Father, that he entered into our world to save us, to rescue us, to restore all things. And that was so costly. He gave himself on the cross and he rose victorious from the dead. So, Father, we pray that we might have confidence in him, not in ourselves, not in our ability to figure things out or to solve some of these problems that seem so intractable, but to know in him your love, your truth, your purpose, your hope, the hope of glory, the hope of eternity. So, Father, I pray for each listener that they might know your love for them, that love which is deeper and higher and wider and greater than we can ever comprehend would hold them firmly, that they would lean into you and know that they are secure in your hands. So we pray in the name of the Lord Jesus. Amen.
1: Amen. Paul Coulter, thank you so much for being my guest this morning for Friday Roundup.

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1: UCB News at 11 o'clock. I'm James Morris. Reform UK's starting its party conference with new questions around donations after two senior advisers stepped down following an undercover investigation. It's alleged Dan Jukes and James Orr arranged for a US company to fund opinion polls. Nigel Farage insists the party's broken no laws. The Defence Secretary says Britain's commitment to the Falkland Islands is unshakable. Wes Streeting's comments come after Argentina's president again claimed the islands belong to his country and threatened sanctions against oil companies operating nearby. This week, Donald Trump suggested the US might not support Britain in any future conflict over the territory. Chair of the Falkland Islands Legislative Assembly, Jack Ford, says people there aren't too worried.
2: This is nothing new. These are words we've seen come out of Argentina for many, many years, and I imagine we'll continue to see come out of Argentina. The message was very much the same, and we're not concerned about the statements made by the Argentine president.
1: Meanwhile, the army's reportedly suspended some training, including live-fire tank exercises, because of a lack of military funding. A technical examination is due to take place after a train crashed with a car at a level crossing in County Mayo, killing a 12-year-old boy. The boy died at the scene near Ballyhornis when the car's driver was taken to hospital with injuries. And a Christian MP is championing the first 1,001 days of children's lives in the Commons this morning. Sir Desmond Swain says his baby's will would guarantee services are available for families during the critical time infants' brains are developing. It would also ensure families had regular needs-based assessments. Noni Farrelly, co-founder of Christian charity Grow Baby International, says first-time mums need to know where to turn to for help.
3: The range of need is enormous, and you can never say one size fits all. So there has to be a flexibility around support for families, and that there has to be an understanding that actually each person needs bespoke support.
1: Last year, the government committed to opening up to 1,000 best stock family hubs by 2028. That's the latest UCB News.
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4: 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Acts 1:8.

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1: Talking Point with Ashley Andrew.
0: Did you hear the news about Kinky the Eagle? Now, before you rush to judge an eagle by its name, this sea eagle has confounded experts by surviving into adulthood with a badly broken wing. It has been spotted back in the skies above Scotland's west coast. Lucy Baxter announced the news this morning that the bird has been dubbed the Isle of Mull's Miracle Eagle by the charity the RSPB after it fell from its nest as a chick during a storm in 2023. Experts that monitor the island's sea eagle population did not expect this male chick to survive, but it's now been spotted 3 years on, soaring above the island with a distinct kink in its wing. Why are we so quick to write creatures off? They'll never survive. They'll never amount to anything. Sound familiar? What's unusual about this story of Kinky, the kink eagle with the kink in its wings, was nursed back to health by its two unusually caring parents. Experts again said this was an unprecedented display of extended parenting. The two white-tailed parents skipped a year's breeding season to continue to tend for their year-old offspring. The eagle parents took time off to look after a sick little one. Interesting how that has been in the news elsewhere this week as well. What a wonderful reminder today of a wonderful creature destined to soar, that it does so, even if it does with a limp, a hurt, a kink in its wing. How does that remind you to do what God has called you and designed you to do if you have been hurt or wounded in the past? Perhaps you've confounded the experts too, because you were designed to soar.
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0: Fly Away, Dan Bremnes on UCB One. Thank you for your company this Friday. And live and in person, I'm joined by John Ford in just a moment from Midlands Unite. If you enjoyed 2 minutes with Andy Smith from Think Generations this morning, I think you'll enjoy this chat as we think about all the young people heading back to school for a new term. What does faith look like as our culture and society is still changing and we're all still adapting? Let's talk about the hopes for youth and youth clubs over this next academic year in my conversation with John in just a moment.
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0: Just Gus. Unanswered questions. Tell me, how many questions have you had this week? Mum, do I really need to go to school? And they were only back one day. Tell me, have you had any other unanswered questions? Questions you just haven't been able to come up with when it comes to maybe big things, big topics about faith. Well, plenty of young people are searching, questioning, asking questions, and there's plenty of youth leaders and youth groups around the UK. They need our prayers, they need our support, and we're going to have a conversation about this with John Ford, my guest from Midlands Unite. Good morning to you, John.
1: Good morning. How are you doing?
0: Good, and thank you so much for being live and in person in the studio.
1: Thank you for the invitation.
0: Well, how did Midlands Unite begin? What's the reason behind pulling youth and youth leaders together?
1: Yeah, so Midlands Unite was formed over about 2 years ago, where we had the opportunity to gather and worked to in partnership with Christian youth organisations and young adult organisations. I mean, we work with the Message Trust, Youth for Christ, Rain Ministries, Young Life International, Cassilis Youth Trust, Urban Saints, and then with Young Adult Ministries, we're working with UCCF, Fusion Movement, Cultivating the Prophetic, and also Circuit Riders as well, who are based with YWAM.
0: So there's plenty of organisations represented, youth leaders from across the Midlands. Give us the boundary line. Where does that stretch from and reach to?
1: Yeah, so we're kind of connecting with people from Nottingham, Derby, Staffordshire, all the way across to Herefordshire, Shropshire, all the way down to Buckinghamshire, and then all the way around to Lincolnshire.
0: Okay, so. And I have popped along to the venue where you're based out of before at Whitemoor Lakes, which is an amazing facility. Yeah. Tell us a little bit about that.
1: Yeah, so Whitemoor Lakes was built 15 years ago with a through the NAYC and Action Centres UK, working in partnership with. They have a prayer group meeting that meets there once a month, and then we have seen kind of God provide in so many ways through the lovely couple John and Sylvia Gilmore, who are an amazing couple based in the Midlands, and they are like a firm foundation, like a rock for the organisation as well.
0: There's a lot of prayer has gone from there for the youth and for the next generation for a number of years. Tell me, given that parents have sent their children packing back to school, and if people do have questions that they just find they cannot answer, how can we as Christians be praying for youth groups and youth leaders to be able to speak into young people's lives and help answer those questions, help support parents as well and caregivers?
1: Yeah, I think there's a great opportunity right now, with especially in a society that is so anxious and worried and concerned. I think with having kind of youth leaders available, and I think with there's sometimes a shortage of youth leaders and nationally through funding and everything, but having the opportunity where youth leaders, youth groups could have a place where they can work with church, you know, if they're church-based ones, working with people in the community, parents, and having that opportunity really to kind of have that relationship, building trust, building relationships with them, so that they can have that relationship with their the young person and child.
0: And the great thing is about you as a coordinator for Midlands Unite, pulling together the different organisations, is that there's all of those conversations that can happen across the body of Christ, and if one's not got one particular answer or it doesn't really resonate, you can pull from somebody else, pull from maybe some of their resources that they've created that might help to unpack something a little bit further. Talk a little bit about the main concerns around young people's health and well-being. We hear that a lot in the news at the moment, particularly mental health. it was really sad to listen and read the news this week about children as young as six taking themselves, asking to go to A&E because they're really struggling with levels of anxiety. How can youth leaders, youth organisations help to support the crisis that we're seeing right now amongst young people?
1: Mm. Yes, and I think that, you know, as Christians, for, you know, those that are in Christian organisations and churches who are, you know, there's youth leaders and kind of Christian organisations who are serving the nation and the Midlands as well. And I think there's such a opportunity of where there is this kind of anxiety of the young people, you know, these, you know, really even children who are anxious and don't know what to do and feeling that there's no hope. You know, with the gospel message of hope, that there is hope. You know, there is difficulties, but to take heart because Jesus has overcome, and actually to come alongside young people where there's, you know, we have seen stories of people like Youth for Christ and the Message Trust who are going out, Urban Saints and others who are going out in different locations. Mm-hmm. To really encourage and build up young people, to work with youth groups and their leaders, and to provide platforms where young people could come along and really feel at home, feel maybe be part of a family, and having that rather than being alone, but actually having that place of love and comfort and support.
0: What's the hope for youth groups, youth organisations over this next academic year?
1: Well, I mean, we've been hearing of stories where there's really of nearly a million young people who are not in full-time education training or work, and actually there is a great opportunity for churches, for youth groups to really come alongside these young people and to have a big play in terms of in coming alongside, working with young people, seeing young people being equipped and trained through organisations and also the church as well, having a big play in that as well, to come and support young people where there is a real need to see young people's lives be changed by the gospel of Jesus, and to seeing lives being equipped, ready for what they need to be doing out in the world.
0: How important is unity across organisations in the body of Christ in 2026?
1: Very, very much so. It's really important, especially with, you know, where it says in Scripture that, you know, where there is unity, God commands a blessing, and that is very much so with us, with Midlands Unite. We've had even 2 years ago when we started this of seeing Christian youth organisations come together, wanting to partner together to investing in youth leaders, equipping youth leaders, and raising up invest so that they can invest in their young people, in their youth groups and churches. And with that, it's so important, because rather than having to seeing people disjointed and working this over here and with over the other side, but actually if we come together, finding out people's strengths, and actually those strengths come together can really build something healthy and strong that God could really use.
0: And you've got plenty of events for people to attend if they're in and around the Midlands.
1: Yes.
0: To get involved with, to receive further training and connect in a better and deeper way. You can visit the website whitemoorlakes.org.uk. Give us a little tease of some of the events that are taking place.
1: Yes, so we have got a YA Unite gathering happening on the 28th of November. So that's for students and young adults from across the Midlands who are part of churches or Christian unions from universities to come along to Whitemore Lakes on the 28th of November, where we've got various of the organisations to really help equip young adults and students to share the gospel, to see the kingdom of God advance in their universities or in their workplaces or in their communities as well. So there'll be times of worship and prayer. We've got a prayer gathering going to be starting as well on a monthly basis. We've been having one for over 20 years, but we're going to be wanting to see that progress even more, with more prayer happening at Whitemore Lakes and our other centres as well. We've also got a training hub, so that's where other organisations who we work in partnership with coming together. That's going to be happening at King's Park Conference Centre down in Northampton. That's going to be happening in on the 5th of December, where youth leaders and their teams can come away for the day and be equipped and trained and invested in as well.
0: Well, listen, John, I think you're going to be very busy, and we continue to pray into the next generation and all that they're called to do and be. Thank you so much for coordinating and pulling together what is quite a lot of organisations. Yeah. And so we'll continue to pray for the work that you do particularly too. Thank you for being my guest this morning on Talking Point.
1: Thank you.

0: Hi, my name is Detol Amurey from superworkingmom.com. 2 days before Christmas in 2018, my 7-month-old baby boy, Morakinyo Caleb, died suddenly and unexpectedly. As a parent, losing a child is an unimaginable pain, and I was completely heartbroken and devastated. During that time, I experienced a range of emotions such as disappointment, anger, deep sadness, and severe anxiety. Despite feeling angry at God, I still held on to my faith, and I knew that He was there, even in the darkest valley, comforting me and carrying me through. If you're currently experiencing a painful loss, I want to encourage you to hold on to Jesus. Even if you feel like letting go, be rest assured that He will never let you go. He knows how you feel, and He wants to comfort you if you let Him.
1: Thank you, Detola. That reminds me of that verse in the Old Testament where God says, "I will never leave you. I will never forsake you." I don't know if Detola's story resonates with you, or perhaps you are going through a bit of a season of grief and loss and you want to bring that to God in prayer today. We've got time for prayer in the next hour. You can WhatsApp me your prayer requests on 01782 911 111. You can even leave me a voice note for a personal prayer that you want us to stand alongside you and pray into and around. You can remain anonymous if that's more comfortable for you, or you can email ashley@ucb.co.uk.

0: snuck into the playlist again. Josh Garrows on UCB One. Oh, do you know what? He sings a good tune, does Josh. I tell you what is another good tune is our record of the week for this week from a new artist to UCB One, Abigail Joy. This is a song about giving all your fears to God and knowing that He is in control. Let's do as Abigail encourages us to do with her title of her debut EP, Take a Deep Breath. This is 2 Cents.
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0: Two Cents, Abigail Joy on UCB One. And it's time for us to wrap up the week on Talking Point by going back to a conversation that we had earlier in the week that stood out to us. Fiona Sample, MBE, Chief Executive Officer of the Oswin Project, was talking about hope and second chances as she unpacked the success of Newcastle's Cathedral Cafe that has helped 64 prison leavers into employment since opening 5 years ago.
1: Talking Point on UCB One.
0: Since 2014, the Oswin Project has been breaking the cycle of reoffending by providing people with criminal records the skills, support and opportunities they need to build positive futures in the northeast of England. This year marks the fifth anniversary of Newcastle's Cathedral Cafe that's helped 64 prison leavers into employment since opening at the Cathedral in 2021. Here to talk to me about that particular project is Fiona Sample, MBE, Chief Executive Officer of the Oswin Project. Fiona, with prison capacity near the limit across the UK, how does prison rehabilitation help to take the pressure off?
2: It's absolutely key, and good morning to you, and thank you for the opportunity to come and chat to you. It's such an important time to talk about this because we cannot build our way out of filling our prisons. Building new prison space, I think it was Alex Chalk, who was prisons minister between 23 and 24, spoke, well, Lord Chancellor actually, spoke about the average prison costing a staggering 15 billion to build. What that could do for the NHS. And we know that prisons without rehabilitation, only hothouse crime. 80% of those in our prisons today are return visits, reoffending. Really shocking number. In the Oswin Project, we've now gone down to a 3% reoffending rate. We were at 4%, but this is a combination of an amazing mentoring team and opportunities to learn skills, including the soft skills of working as a team and gain qualifications and go into employment. And we decided years ago to build the bridge of opportunity. There were some good things going on in prison and some good things going on outside, but there wasn't a bridge that connected them or one person who could walk beside the offender from prison into the community. And we've established that and that link because we want fewer victims of crime, safer communities. And that is our absolute aim. We're not soft on crime when soft on the causes of crime. We want to prevent it. And rehabilitation is the only effective way to do so. As Norway has proved, as Holland has proved, as Finland has proved, why we want to invest in more prisons at huge cost to us is amazing to me, extraordinary. And the fact that we don't have people staff the prisons we have already. We are really short of staff. We have a very organised regime in the prison where we do most of our work, HMP Northumberland, and shout out to all the staff there and to all the teams we work with there. But even in that environment, we're having to have rolling lockdowns because we simply do not have enough staff to keep the prison operating at full tilt the whole time.
0: The residents of Newcastle must have had a few things to say 5 years ago when the project began with the Newcastle Cathedral Cafe. Tell me, what was the general vibe? What were people saying as you began this?
2: Well, I think we're very, very lucky to operate, as you know, out of Newcastle Cathedral. And because it is a Christian community, it was very much underpinned by the idea, the belief, the faith in second chances. And if you give second chances, generally all will be well. And so we felt very welcome there. But it took a little while, I think, for the rest of the wider community to embrace the concept. But now people realise that actually it could be their son or daughter behind the cafe counter, because all of us can make one foolish mistake and most people are not intrinsically bad.
0: So tell us about the last 5 years. The celebration, you're marking this with a little anniversary. Tell us about the people who have worked there, perhaps even for a number of years, or who have just started working at the cafe. What's their experience as prison leavers?
2: Varied, I think. People have been released early and have come to us, luckily having worked with us in the prison, not knowing what to do or where to go. To the people who've had very traditional pathways from HMP Northumberland to our open prison and then planned return to work for us, including our cafe manager, who is ex-forces, assistant manager, I should say, I'm promoting him. I'd be very pleased to hear. Who was in the armed forces, ended up in prison, came and worked for us all through lockdown in HMP Northumberland. We were allowed to keep our cafe there open, which mirrors the Cafe 16 in the cathedral, and then went and worked elsewhere. And when he saw we were recruiting for an assistant manager, applied. And he is a sort of exemplar of what we hope for. 70% of our staff are prison leavers. And so I can look at people and say, why aren't you employing a prison leaver? We are successful because we do.
0: Wow.
2: But it's a big step.
0: Yeah.
2: And I think breaking down prejudices and realising that most people who leave prison are very keen to prove themselves again, to contribute to society and to build their lives.
0: How can projects like the cafe transform people's life and bring fresh hope?
2: I think without hope, we are nothing, whether you're off faith, little faith or none. We all need hope for the future. I think it's mainly through that, but it's also through an income, through being able to support your family, to being focused. All of us need a reason to get up, to dress neatly, to smile. And I think that Cafe 16 brings that. People always ask, the other thing I haven't answered is that, why Cafe 16? And HMP Northumberland was a Royal Flying Corps base in 1916, hence the name. And we have a biplane as our logo for the cafe, and underneath it says, preparing for takeoff, because that's exactly what our men and women in Cafe 16 are doing.
0: Oh, that is a fabulous strapline, taking off into a new season and into a new life with fresh hope, as you've described. You're obviously describing as well what successful rehabilitation looks like, and you talked about the power of second chances. Why does employment matter so much? Is it just that step back into society post-prison?
2: I think it's a self-esteem. It brings focus. As we discussed earlier, it brings a sort of discipline to life. So it's very important from the point of view of the economy. We talk about the NEETs, and in the Northeast, of course, we have a higher area of unemployment. It is... everybody needs a job. The economy needs everybody to have a job. We're hearing all the time about how compromised we are by the national debt and how difficult things are. If we can all help a little bit, the worst effects of this will be negated.
0: Fiona, finally, I just want to ask, you touched a little bit about the role of church and community and the importance of that. What are other ways that we as individuals can use our skills, whether we are an employer or even just coming alongside people and sharing skills and life experience to help former prisoners?
2: I think being open-minded, being non-judgmental, and we are all humans. Those of us of faith would say we are all made in the beautiful image created by God.
0: Fiona Sample, I'm delighted to chat to you today, Chief Executive Officer of the Oswin Project. You can find out more by visiting the Oswin Project's website, oswinproject.org.uk. Great conversation with Fiona. You can catch up on all of the things that we've talked about, the different things, the different conversations that we've had, by downloading our free UCB Player app and going to our catch-up section.
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1: Darren's the frontman and founder of We Are Messengers, an Irish rock band who were based in Nashville but are now back on home soil. And recently, Darren has felt a shift in his life, freeing him from something we all face.
0: The tendency is to compare yourself, and that steals all of your joy. And I just don't do it anymore. Couldn't earn it, couldn't steal it, couldn't buy it. He's just good like that.
1: And this has changed the way We Are Messengers sound.
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All you parents and grandparents, do you remember the day you saw your child, grandchild, take their very first step? As I was reflecting on Kinky the Eagle and his parents who stepped in to look after the little eagle, make sure he was able to fly and thrive in life, I was reminded of what hit the news this week. Parents of children with serious illnesses and disabilities should be entitled to paid leave from work. That's what the Commissioner, Children's Commissioner for England, Dame Rachel D'Souza, said. She called on the government to introduce a legal right to 12 weeks of paid leave at 90% of normal pay in order to lift the immense pressure of loss of earnings for families. Maybe you have been in that position. You've had to take time off and you've really struggled. You've not known how to make ends meet. You've asked God to throw you a lifeline. Could this, perhaps, if the law was changed, if there was things put in place, would this make a difference to you to help relieve that immense pressure that you have perhaps faced in the past? Could this be a lifeline for you? Perhaps this is something that you want to pray into in the next hour. Let's listen to some new music from Eris Ford. This is called Lifeline.

0: Eresford. Lifeline, new music on UCB One. Well, as we head into the next hour, we have our time for prayer for the final time this week. Once again, if you have any particular prayer requests, you can use the WhatsApp number 01782 911 111 or email ashley@ucb.co.uk.
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1: UCB News at 12 o'clock. I'm James Morris. Nigel Farage insists Reform UK has broken no laws after two of his advisers stepped down over allegations they breached donations rules. An undercover investigation appeared to show James Orr and Dan Jukes discussing a US company paying more than £30,000 for polling. Mr. Jukes denies wrongdoing and claims he's the victim of entrapment. Pollster Luke Trill says it puts Reform on the back foot as their annual conference starts.
2: This latest set of developments risks reinforcing the doubts that we hear when we speak to some voters who might be tempted by parts of Reform's agenda, but just say, oh, is everything above board?
1: Both the Foreign and Defence Secretaries say it's paramount that Argentina's president respects that people living on the Falkland Islands want to remain British. It's after Javier Milei threatened sanctions on companies drilling oil in fields off the territory. Donald Trump suggested he'd review whether the United States would support Britain in a future conflict over the islands. The Shadow Education Secretary says fear and lawlessness shouldn't mean four schools in Middlesbrough having to finish this lunchtime. Transport disruptions expected during the funeral for one of the five young men killed in a wrong-way crash on the A66 last month. Two police officers also died after their patrol car was hit. Education Secretary Lucy Powell says headteachers won't have taken today's decision lightly.
3: And they have done so in the right way by taking advice from the local authority and from police and others in their community. And I know that the head teachers will have really, really grappled with this very difficult decision.
1: And Colchester's oldest standing building, an 11th century church, is closer to being brought back into public use following a new multi-million pound grant. The City Council's told the BBC the lottery funding for Holy Trinity Church is part of a wider 3.4 million package for the future community space. The site's been closed since 2017 and hasn't been a place of worship since the 50s. That's the latest UCB News.
4: Thank you, James. And taking a look at the weather, every cloud has a silver lining just after it's given a massive downpour, right? Well, it seems like early cloud and rain has cleared away for some of us across the southeast. Otherwise, it's sunny spells and scattered showers with heavier, longer lasting showers in Scotland, strong winds across the northern half of the UK and high ground, cooler and fresher than previous days, 14 to 16 degrees in Scotland and Northern Ireland, 18 to 21 degrees across England and Wales.
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6: But in your hearts, set apart Christ as Lord. Always be prepared to give an answer to everyone who asks you to give the reason for the hope that you have. But do this with gentleness and respect. 1 Peter 3:15.

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1: Talking Point with Ashley Andree.
0: And it is our time for prayer, but perhaps you finding a quiet moment feels like a fight. Perhaps because it's been a busy week this week with different appointments, children going back to school, things going on, life continuing, a new month, and you're trying to plan it all out. Prayer has got pushed to the side. If you have a few moments just now in this hour, it's a privilege to stand alongside you and pray. But since we've been talking, actually, since the start of the programme about using our voice, how we speak to one another, let's go back to that verse at the top of the hour.
2: But in your hearts, set apart Christ as Lord. Always be prepared to give an answer to everyone who asks you to give the reason for the hope that you have. But do this with gentleness and respect.
0: Perhaps you feel at times like Jeremiah. Lord, I can't speak for you, I'm too young. Or Moses. Lord, send someone else, I stutter when I speak. That's no reason to back away from sharing your hope. Someone, somewhere, once shared it with you. But I hold my hand up. I struggle at times too. That's why we need the Holy Spirit's guidance and advice. Leaning into the promptings as he nudges us when to speak and what to speak. Why don't we invite God to help us right now with the words to form in prayer?
3: I'm Caroline Skinner from Third Space Ministries. Prayer to me is all about relationship, investing in a relationship with my Heavenly Father. And sometimes that means I talk a lot. I might vent my frustrations or spend time thanking him or simply just talking through the mundane nature of my day. At other times it means I listen a lot. I find ways to hear his voice. I carve out silence and I'm intentional in trying to recognize what God is saying to me. And other times, it's simply about enjoying God's presence, his companionship, with few words, but involving him in all I do and being aware of his presence throughout my day.
0: As we take time this Friday, perhaps you are requesting God, just as Moses did, to see God's face. Well, God replied to Moses, no one has ever seen my face and lived. But if you watch and you wait, you'll see my presence. You'll see my glory as I walk away. Today, if you want to see God in a visible way in your life and your circumstances, do as Moses did. Ask

running. Samantha McCabe on UCB One. Well, it seems like there's a bit of a mad dash to the UCB Player app right now because many of you enjoyed the conversation that I had with Fiona Sample, Chief Executive Officer from the Oswin Project. We spoke to her earlier in the week, but I replayed the conversation in the last hour. Thought you would enjoy that. Bridget got in touch. Hi, Ashley. I'm trying to find the podcast of the interview about the Newcastle Cathedral Cafe and the Oswin Project. I know a priest who is about to set up a cafe in their church. That's amazing, Bridget. So I wanted to pass this on, and I can't find it anywhere. Can you point me in the right direction? I sure can. Okay. First of all, you need to download the free UCB Player app from wherever you would download your apps on your device. And you need to go to our catch-up section. So it's not actually in the podcast. It was played out on Talking Point earlier in the week. So when you go to the catch-up section, you can either find the conversation in the 11 o'clock hour from today, or we spoke with Fiona, it was Wednesday? Yes, it was. Testing my knowledge. In the 10 o'clock hour. Basically, Bridget, download the free UCB Player app, go to the catch-up section. You can choose one of 2 days, either Wednesday or today, and you'll find the conversation in the programme that way. It was a great conversation, and we hope to speak to Fiona Sample once again. She was given some real clear things for us as Christians to think and consider, since we consider ourselves acting in love, don't we? Being kind and considerate to one another. Bruce got in touch on the WhatsApp to say as well, the lady you've just spoken with makes so much sense. We should not lock people up and leave them to rot, but bring out education and training. That's the way forward, and have a system in place to find employment for them when they come out and support them. I think we all agree that better support is needed for those who have done their time and need to be rehabilitated, need to be integrated back into society. How can we as Christians support prison leavers? Shall we take time to pray about that just now? And as I said, download the free UCB Player app, go to our catch-up section to listen back to that conversation that I had with Fiona Sample. Or Bridget, you can also catch it on our radio highlights, and you'll find that by going to our website, ucb.co.uk, find my name, my presenter name, and you'll see my highlights and that conversation.

God Did It. Toby Mac on UCB One. And since we spent a moment praying for prison leavers and being kind and helping those, supporting them back into society, perhaps there's other people that we're surrounded by we know we can support, we can show compassion to. Of course, it is National Food Bank Awareness Day, and perhaps you want to pray for a particular food bank in your area or that your church is connected to. Maybe you're a volunteer, or maybe you know of some volunteers that you want to lift up in prayer. Father God, thank you that we have this wonderful resource in this country. But Lord, we are calling on the government to put things in place where there's that £30 gap that Jess Foster was telling us about in the first hour of the programme today. Oh God, let that be taken into consideration from the government, where people don't have enough money to buy essentials, where they go through different life events and find themselves getting into difficulty. We'd love to see a day where we don't need to send out 2.6 million food parcels, or see facilities set up, the 1,400 food banks across the UK. Lord, we'd love to see those numbers drop. We'd love to see a society where the government takes into consideration the cost of living, where there's better support for those who are vulnerable or perhaps even get into difficulty from time to time. Of course, Lord, we do remember the 1 in 4 people who haven't had a proper conversation in a month, but head down to the food bank, their local food bank, to be heard and listened to and supported. God, we give you all this in prayer today. We ask, would you nudge us, show us where we perhaps can lend our skills or even our prayers to praying, supporting, donating to our local food bank, to investing in our community, to those most vulnerable. Let us lift up the words in Micah 6. Loving justice, acting mercifully and kindness with kindness to those around us today. In Jesus' name, amen.

0: Halfway to Your Heart, Luke Bower on UCB One. Oh, it's coming up to 12:30 on a Friday afternoon. Let's go to the devotional that we love to hold on to and glean some wisdom from. This is The Word for Today.
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2: Give to meet the needs of others. In the following scriptures, the Bible teaches that God requires us to meet the needs of the less fortunate. Deuteronomy 15, verses 7 and 10. If anyone is poor among your fellow Israelites, give generously to them, and do so without a grudging heart. Then, because of this, the Lord your God will bless you in all your work and in everything you put your hand to. Psalm 41, verses 1 to 3. Blessed are those who have regard for the weak. The Lord delivers them in times of trouble. The Lord protects and preserves them. They are blessed in the land. He does not give them over to the desires of their foes. The Lord sustains them on their sickbed and restores them from the bed of illness. Proverbs 11, verses 24 and 25. One person gives freely, yet gains even more. Another withholds unduly, but comes to poverty. A generous person will prosper. Whoever refreshes others will be refreshed. Acts 2, verses 44 and 45. All the believers were together and had everything in common. They sold property and possessions to give to anyone who had need. 2 Corinthians 8, verse 7. Since you excel in everything, see that you also excel in the grace of giving. Hebrews 13, verse 16. Do not forget to do good and to share with others, for with such sacrifices, God is pleased. And 1 John 3, verses 17 and 18. If anyone has material possessions and sees a brother or sister in need, but has no pity on them, how can the love of God be in that person? Let us not love with words or speech, but with actions and in truth. So, give to meet the needs of others.
0: Have you ever walked away from a conversation? Someone has shared something with you, a need that they're petitioning and requesting God to meet, and you have had the opportunity. You've had the resources, the finances, even in the palm of your hand, to be able to help and support that other person. You've felt the nudge of the Holy Spirit, and yet you have walked on. I've done it. What about when people cry out, they're sharing with you that they're struggling, and they're struggling with their emotions or their emotional pain, mental health, or even spiritual wounding, and you still have those kind words in your mouth that you could bring forth, but you don't? Again, have done that too. Perhaps you want to spend a moment right now, first of all, coming to God in repentance. I was so challenged by Jeremy Riddle, singer, his Instagram this week, talking about how he spent some time, and when I say some time, years, in repentance before the Lord. It's where God has brought him to. He's focusing his faith towards consecrating himself. I was challenged, convicted even. The amount of times where God has prompted me to do something and I have been disobedient, but God challenges us all to come back. So if there's a time in a season where you have been prompted to do something, to step in, be the good Samaritan, meet the need of someone else, and you haven't done it, repent before the Lord now. Then ask him, as you take hold of the word for today, the instructions, to bring someone into your sphere who you can bless and be good and kind to today.

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1: Talking Point with Ashley Andre.
0: And as you know, if you tune in at this time, from Monday to Friday, 9 to 1, you know what we do in this hour. We spend time in prayer. We pull from different things in the news or things that we as Christians, we sense that we should be praying into, praying about. Last weekend, UCB sent a team down to Big Church Festival, ready to celebrate with 40,000 Christians and the whole team at Big Church Festival. We've looked forward to it and celebrated, looking forward to being together. And yet, we witnessed such a tragic incident where a sign fell. And because of this, it resulted in a precious pastor, a precious dad, Robert Gaucho, who passed away, and six others were injured. The festival, as we know, was cancelled. And of course, there's now conversations that have to be had, investigations taking place. When we come to God with our questions, sometimes He doesn't give us the answers we think He should give to us. And I'm aware that parents this week perhaps have still been trying to navigate, when children come to them and ask, "Oh, why would God let this happen at a Christian festival?" In fact, it was a bit of a relief to see that we're not the only ones being asked that. Dr. Amy Orr Ewing was asked this by her 21-year-old grandson. How could God allow this to happen? She's posted about this on her Substack. You can also read about her response to this in premierchristianity.com. If you don't have time to do either of those, she actually says something incredibly similar to what my Friday Roundup guest, Paul Coulter, shared. The Bible frames human experience within the story of a good world that has become profoundly broken. We are broken people, but Jesus brings healing. Paul went on to share today with us that God is not distant from our suffering. We only have to look at Jesus. So whether we're reflecting on what wonderful event we could have had last weekend and that all went not as we expected, and of course we continue to pray for the family of the pastor who lost his life, and of course those other individuals who have been hurt and injured, people who witnessed what took place, we're holding all of that before God in our time for prayer today. Father God, we know that you're a God of justice. We know that you're a God of love. And genuine love requires freedom. Love that is coerced is not really love. And so we know that when we come to you, Lord God, with our brokenness, you do respond in love. No manipulation, no coercion, no twisting of our emotions to try and make us feel or do things in a certain way. Father God, we still come to you with our questions, concerns, maybe even memories, images that are in our hearts and minds. We remember the words that you speak about in the book of Psalms, that you are close to the brokenhearted and you save those who are crushed in spirit. Lord, for those who are still struggling, I ask that you would surround them and cover them under the shadow of your wings, like you also say in the book of Psalms. And if we're still processing, Lord God, help us to gather around strong Christians, believers in the community, who help us, who know the Bible, perhaps even more than we do, who have that firm foundation, the wisdom and life experience. They've seen suffering in the past. Help us to go to them with our questions and ask for prayer. Let us not be ashamed, Lord God, because if we're asking questions, we're dealing with it and processing what has taken place. In Jesus' name, amen. Giving space and opportunity right now for you to continue to pray for Big Church Festival, for the family of Pastor Robert, for the individuals who have been hurt, for every vendor who lost out in opportunities at Big Church Festival, for every family who saved their pennies, and that was their holiday for this year. We're praying and holding all of that still here at UCB. And thank you for standing alongside us in prayer. Let's just take a moment to breathe and receive a blessing from our blessings team.
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0: Hope is stronger than fear. 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
1: Thank you to Malcolm Duncan and his team for that little blessing for a Friday afternoon. 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As a little further prayer, Father, I ask that you would help us to give grace to all of those who are still asking questions, still processing. Give us grace to ourselves if we don't quite feel like we've got to the joy part yet. We're still in a season of mourning. Lord, presence yourself with us. Be the God of all comfort. We know you to be. In Jesus' name, amen.

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You'll see the show talking point. You can tune in once again to the conversations that I've had on the programme or that Vicky has had earlier in the week. But my thanks to my guests from Talking Point today. Jess Foster joined us first thing this morning, as it is National Food Bank Awareness Day. Great to chat to her. She gave us some interesting numbers and some good thoughts, some considerations for us as Christians, how we can pray. Paul Coulter gave some interesting topics today in Friday Roundup. He's from the Centre for Christianity in Society. Dr. Paul Coulter is a lead apologist there. And it was great to chat in person to John Ford from Midlands Unite. Perhaps you want to consider praying for those youth organisations connecting and coming together in 2026, seeing how they can help one another out and build stronger together. Like I said, you can listen back to the full programme from today from 1 o'clock. Joel Brown joins you this afternoon and I'll join you once again tomorrow on the Saturday show. Hey, I hope you have a wonderful rest of your Friday. Shabbat shalom, as they say. Do take a moment to put your feet up. I think with the weather being so changeable, it's important for us to do a little self-care and stay cosy. See you soon. Oh.

0: About our first 100 days in government, so it's right to get rid of this distraction straight away. The pair concerned have gone, and the investigation starts today. It's as simple as that.
1: Meanwhile, party leader Nigel Farage has paid tribute to the late Christian politician Anne Widdecombe at the conference opening today. The former Tory minister and Reform UK justice spokesperson was killed at her Devon home in July. A British exploration firm doesn't think comments by Argentina's president will impact its offshore oil project near the Falkland Islands. Javier Milei again said the territory should be part of his nation and threatened sanctions for firms drilling near it. Two trapped workers have been rescued from a tunnel in Nepal 9 days after the devastating flash floods near Tibet. They were discovered in a hydropower tunnel where rescuers think there may be almost 40 more workers. And it's claimed temporary closures have left pregnant women in rural England facing journeys of more than 2 hours to reach a maternity ward. The Liberal Democrats want a legal right to ensure no woman is more than 45 minutes from a hospital where they can give birth. Hannah Rolton, who's 29 weeks pregnant, faces a 2-hour drive to her nearest maternity unit after her local services were suspended.
2: Absolutely terrified. If I go into spontaneous labour before our C-section date, obviously third baby, labour might progress quicker, and then we are on the side of the road without that intervention that we need.
1: The government's due to publish a national action plan in December. And that's the latest UCB News. Your next update in an hour.
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4: And he is the head of the body, the church. He is the beginning and the firstborn from among the dead, so that in everything he might have the supremacy. Colossians 1:18.
5: You may have seen a video or two of this on social media, right? Talking about how people, you and I, we are not designed to be worshipped. It's something that actually our brains cannot comprehend. And that's why so often we see these people that when they reach stardom, that actually the crash afterwards can be quite massive because they get there and realize, oh, actually, that's not the fulfillment that I was after. You and I have been made to honor and worship God. And actually, there is an incredible fulfillment in that because we can have that pressure taken off our shoulders, that we don't need to have it all together, that we don't need to have all the answers. And that actually, at the core, Jesus is all we need. Jesus is all you need as well. Hello. Good afternoon. Joel Brown with you today. Lovely to have you alongside me. Happy Friday to you too. Let's get started, shall we?

Noel Meo, Rebla, and Lamb Culture. And that is called All I Need on UCB One. Kicking off our time together today, this Friday afternoon. Oh yeah, happy Friday to you too. Feels good to be able to say that, doesn't it? I'll tell you what, feels really, really nice. So hey, look, I hope you're well. I hope that you've had a great week and a good day today so far, that you're excited for this weekend, right? What is on the cards? Let me know, get in touch. 01782-911-111. I'm going to be honest, I'm a little bit nervous. This weekend is my stepbrother's birthday. All the love in the world to him. Recently got married. So happy and excited for him. And he was like, oh, Joel, yeah, no, Joel, I've got a great weekend idea, okay? Look, we're going to celebrate my birthday. We're going to go to Birmingham and we're going to run a half marathon. What? I thought, this was a birthday. Why are we running a half marathon? Anyways, of course, he's my brother, so I've said yes. Why? I don't actually know. Maybe part peer pressure? Look, he was, and still is, pretty keen. So if you've got any top tips for running a marathon, in a couple days' time, I will take any and all wisdom you've got, please. 01782 911 111 on WhatsApp.

0: keep your wisdom coming. I'm running a half marathon on Sunday. It's to celebrate my stepbrother. It's his birthday, and that was what he said he wanted to do. So we're all just going to go and run a half marathon. Apparently we're going to have a nice lunch after, so there is that to look forward to. But any and all wisdom that you've got, I am all ears, okay? 01782 911111 on WhatsApp. It's Joel Brown with you today, and still to come, we are going to be getting into our fact of the day. Before we do, though, I want to let you know a little bit more about a very special guest this week, our artist in the spotlight, who I'm sure you're going to recognize from this. I'm only halfway.
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easily my favourite from We Are Messengers. Faith, Hope, Love is the name of that one. And they are, of course, this week's artist in the spotlight. Darren Mulligan, the frontman and founder of We Are Messengers. We had the chance to catch up recently. What a wonderful human being, by the way. 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

0: Right, the time is just about to go 20 minutes past one. You're listening to UCB One, and it's Joel Brown with you today. And that means it is time for Friday's
1: Fact of the Day.
0: Where did you know that Marie Curie is the only person to earn Nobel Peace Prizes in two different sciences? I mean, sorry, you've got to be a genius to get one of these. But to get two in two completely different sciences, goodness me. Look, my head's hurting only just thinking about that. So Marie is clearly someone who was unlike many people that we've seen before. Of course, there is your Friday
1: Fact of the Day.
0: And we'll have another one for you on Monday.
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course, we are also going to be getting into Wordscapes in a few moments' time on UCB One, learning the origin behind a particular word or phrase. Before we do, though, I want to play this for you, part of our new music selection for September. This is the latest one from the brilliant Jervis Campbell. It's called Tide.

0: with the tide.
1: Oh, by the way, other fantastic news from today. Did you know that Aardman turns 50 today? I know, 50. Got something that's going to blow your mind. Are you ready? Was reading an article about this earlier on today. Some of the surprising things about Aardman. Right, turns out the name comes from their very first ever project where they had a superhero who, for some reason, had an issue with falling down holes. And his name was Aardman. That's where the name comes from. Also, here's something else for you. You know Wallace and Gromit? Of course, we love these two. Got a place in our hearts forever and ever. Did you know that Gromit was going to be a cat?
2: What?
1: Yeah. That doesn't make sense to me. You know, try and picture that now. Wallace going on all these adventures with a little cat. No. It doesn't sound right, does it? It doesn't fit. Apparently, by the way, the reason was because a model cat was too difficult to work with. They were like, look, let's just make this way simpler. We'll just make him a dog.

Okay, let's learn something new, shall we? In Wordscapes, as we do each and every afternoon on UCB One, we're going to have an opportunity to learn the origin behind a word or phrase. Here we go. Now, of course, as you will know, we do quite like to link this to our fact of the day, which went a little something like this. Did you know that Marie Curie is the only person to earn two Nobel Peace Prizes in two different sciences? I think it was chemistry and physics. What? That's a little bit too clever for me, I'm going to be honest. Wow. Well done, Marie. But where on earth does the word science come from? Well, the word that we know now, the English word science, actually originates from the Latin word scientia, meaning knowledge, which itself comes from the ancient Greek word episteme or scientia, originally signifying any systematic, precise, and certain theory or belief system. Well, there you go. A couple of good things there to have as a bit of an ace up the sleeve, right? A little bit of a party trick. Yeah, very cool, actually. We like the sound of that. Okay, of course, Wordscapes will return on Monday afternoon at about 1:30.

Sansone and Bodie. That's called Follow Me Down. Sansone, by the way, recent artist in the spotlight. His new album, Not For Nothing, is out now. It's really good. But if you enjoyed the sound of that one, Follow Me Down, make sure to give a listen to The Rock Show. Chris Dolby brings us an hour of the absolute best rock anthems from our favorite artists each and every Tuesday night from 10. So yeah, he'll be back next week. Join him for that. Speaking of new music, though, this is Terri-Ann, part of her latest album, Mad Big World. This is Feels Like Heaven.

0: So Good from Terry Ann. Part of her new album, Mad Big World, that is called Feels Like Heaven. New music for you this afternoon, where the time has just gone 20 minutes to 2. Now look, I love hanging out with you on a Friday afternoon, or any day of the week in the afternoon, to be fair. However, there is one thing that does put me a little bit on edge, and it's because it's actually a little bit of a tense moment, okay?
1: It's the 10-minute Bible talk.
0: Here we go.
1: 10-second recap.
0: So yesterday, we looked at feeling underqualified or not enough for God to use us for his work. But ultimately, all he needs is your yes, and God will provide everything you need to walk his plan for your life. Whew. Okay, only just made it. See? And now we can relax and get into what we're talking about today. Now, this afternoon, Jensen Holt McNair is going to be talking with us about success. When things work out well, who do you praise? Where does your thanks and gratitude go? Now, look, it's not bad to praise people and things, but who we praise when things go well often reveals where we put our trust. Are you easy to accept the praise and the glory and think, oh yeah, I did that all by myself? Or can you recognize that actually the only reason that you woke up today and had breath in your lungs is because of God? When you put your trust in God, he will never let you down. And trusting in other things, well, it just doesn't end well.
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4: and the time it takes to get to work.
5: I'm Jensen Holt McNair. Who gets your praise? It's an interesting question. I asked ChatGPT who deserves our praise, and it said that praise is generally reserved for people who make a positive impact, whether in your personal life or on a broader scale. So we praise the people and things that help us out, that offer us something. The people we praise are the people we believe deserve the credit for whatever blessings or good things that we're thankful for in our lives. Now, I took a course on how to get my baby to sleep more at night, and when I say that my life drastically improved for the better because of that course, I mean it. Made me a whole new human. I will sing the praises of that course any day, all day. See, when something amazing or life-changing or just even pretty good happens in your life, you probably offer praise to someone. Maybe it's just a quick, thanks so much, that made my day so much easier. Or it could be like me with my baby sleep course, and you want to literally sing the praises of the person who changed your life. Now, that's how it was for Deborah in Judges chapter 5. She's so overwhelmed with gratitude and awe at how God has moved and provided for his people that she sings a song of praise to God. Deborah praises God. She sings in verse 3, "Hear this, you kings. Listen, you rulers. I will sing to the Lord. I will praise the Lord, the God of Israel, in song." Now, in verse 10, she calls everyone. Those who ride on donkeys, the rich, and those who walk by the wayside, the poor, to consider the song, to consider her praise to God. So when things go right for Deborah, when she has a victory in battle, when a positive impact is made in her life, she praises God. Do you? Now, further down, as she's praising God by recounting the battle, she sings this: "From the heavens the stars fought. From their courses they fought against Sisera. The river Kishon swept them away. The age-old river, the river Kishon, march on, my soul, be strong." So Deborah is recounting that God was so powerfully behind her that the earth itself fought for the Israelites. The stars fought. The rivers swept away their enemies. Now, this isn't just a reminder that God is so powerful that he can control the natural earth. It's also a jab at their enemies. See, the Canaanites and the Israelites who did evil in the eyes of the Lord and worshiped idols, these idols that they worshiped were supposedly in control of the natural forces. And yet, here, the things that they praised were used against them, powerless next to the one true God. Deborah's being intentional here. It is possible to give your praise to the wrong things, to lesser things, to worship and praise and thank and put your trust in something that cannot hold the weight of your idolatry. Where are you tempted to give your praise? Are you tempted to praise science, to put your hope in a medical advancement to improve your life? Or maybe it's a politician that you praise, that you depend on to better your circumstances, to deliver you from oppression. Or maybe it's beauty gurus and fitness routines that will make you beautiful, technological advances that make your life more comfortable or more profitable. Here's the thing. It isn't wrong to offer praise to people or other things, right? Like, it wasn't inherently wrong for me to sing the praises of my baby sleep course, and it isn't wrong for Deborah to say, "Most blessed be the women of Jael," honoring her because she's the one who killed their enemy. No, the problem is deeper. It comes with the deeper held belief of what whom we praise says about who we put our trust in, who we credit with our successes and put our hope in. So when things go well, who do you praise? When things are falling apart, who are you depending on, putting your hope in to intervene? A politician? Your own strength? Or God? The Canaanites put their hope in the wrong things. They depended on lesser things. They hoped their gods would save them, but their gods were under the rule and reign of the one true God. The people who solve medical mysteries, the scientists who make discoveries, the minds that produce technological advancement, the politicians that do make change, all of them, ultimately, are under the rule and reign of God. Their power, their intellect, their breath, their life is all sustained by God. He deserves your praise. Don't get trapped in hoping in, putting your trust in, or praising the wrong things. You'll find yourself swept away in their failure. Put your trust on something stable. Who you praise will reveal where your trust is. So praise God. Deborah begins her song with this: "When the princes in Israel take the lead, when the people willingly offer themselves, praise the Lord." So when the people are worshiping God willingly, when things are flourishing, don't praise them, don't praise the princes, praise the Lord. Praise the Lord for the good around you. Did someone make a positive impact in your life? Praise God for his provision. Praise him for bringing that person into your life, for moving their heart to work generously in your life. Did a doctor provide relief from pain and burden? Well, praise God for sustaining him during his training, for teaching him the necessity of an attentive ear, for giving him the knowledge and wisdom he needed to treat you. Did a politician provide justice for you? Praise God. Did a teacher invest in your child when no one else would? Well, praise God. Praise God. Sing of his goodness. Sing for others to hear so that they can know who's responsible for your joy. They will know that your trust is secure in him, that you look to him to provide, to deliver, to rescue. That you know, even if the doctors, the politicians, the teachers, and systems of this world fail you, you will still praise God because he has not changed. He is still worthy. So today, give your praise to God. Sing out to him like Deborah. "Hear this, you kings. Listen, you rulers. I, even I, will sing to the Lord. I will praise the Lord, the God of Israel, in song." Let's all do that today.
0: It's a good challenge, but I think it's an even better encouragement, actually. Thank you very much for that, Jensen. Lovely bit of thought for you and I to take into our weekend. Of course, we are going to be hearing from our 10-Minute Bible Talks team again on Monday. In between now and then, go to 10minutebibletalks.com to find out more. But it's a good point, right? It's often with the extremes that you find out where someone's heart really lies. When things don't go well, how do they react? And then when things go really well, how do they react? Do you have the same reaction? Are you willing to be humble, to be trusting in God, even when things go badly and even when things go well? That may not be the case, but the good news is that you have an opportunity to change that right now. And God will help you with that as well. You're not on your own with this. All you need to do is ask God for help, for that wisdom, for Him to guide you in everything that you're doing and to help you, no matter what you're facing. And He will. He absolutely will. Thanks again, Jensen. We'll hear from our 10-Minute Bible Talks team again on Monday.

JJ Heller. And that's Gardening on UCB One. Time is just about to go 2:05. James Moore is standing by, ready and waiting to bring us the latest news at 2. After 2 o'clock, though, a couple of things that we're going to be getting into. Of course, we've got to play Flick or Trick. It's our movie-based quiz. It's the final time we're going to be doing this this week. So make sure to join me for that. Let me know, by the way, what your record has been like this week. Of course, I brought you Tuesday's show. We've had Steve with us the last couple days. So what has your record been like on Flick or Trick? Are you on the way to get 5 out of 5 this week? Maybe. Maybe this is your first time giving it a go, which is also exciting because that gives you the potential to end the week on a perfect record. 1 out of 1. See? That's a good way to think about it, isn't it? So look, we're going to be getting into that just after 2 o'clock, kicking off at about 2:10. So feel free to make yourself a cup of tea while we're here in the news. And then join me for that. 2:10, I'm going to be quizzing your movie knowledge. Talking about a film that has something to do with science, okay? Oh, that's just a little clue for you. I don't want to give too much away. We'll get into Flick or Trick after the news.

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1: UCB News at 2 o'clock. I'm James Morris. Reform UK's annual conference has got underway in Birmingham with tributes to former Tory Minister Anne Widdecombe. Leader Nigel Farage says the late Reform spokesperson and Christian, who was killed at her Devon home in July, was the best female politician in Britain since Thatcher.
2: But what I learned over the years, what a trusted, loyal colleague she was, what fun she was to go out after work and have a drink with, and even when you had your

0: XL bully attacked Morgan Dorset, who was 19, at a flat in Bristol last February. She's also been ordered to attend mental health-related appointments as part of an 18-week suspended prison sentence. A Christian MP's had cross-party support for his private bill, championing the first 1,001 days of children's lives from pregnancy to 2 years old. The government's committed to opening up 1,000 Best Start family hubs by 2028. But Conservative politician Sir Desmond Swain wants to make sure that provision's legally strengthened. Parenting for Faith's Anna Hawkins says early support's essential.
1: Often we wait until children get older and then say, oh, how can we help them? But actually that time is really critical for laying foundations and their physical development, their mental development, their emotional development, and we would argue their spiritual development as well.
0: And a prisoner has been ordered to serve another 4.5 years after helping a man escape from London's Wandsworth jail. Adil Khan sent money to Daniel Khalif after he absconded under a catering lolly in 2033. That's the latest UCB News.
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Friday to you, and I hope that you're doing well. Thanks for joining me on UCB One. Joel Brown with you today, in for Steve. However, of course, that does not mean we're going to miss out on Flick or Trick. Our movie-based quiz that we get into each and every afternoon that gives you the chance to win a standing ovation. Oh yeah, very exciting, very exciting. Basically, I'm going to give you one film, two descriptions to the same film. However, only one of them's correct. Which one is it? Well, that's what you're going to need to tell me. If you want to give a little test, the best way to get in touch is on WhatsApp, 01782 911111. You'll then have a couple songs to try and figure out which one it is. But I reckon you've gotten this today, okay? I reckon you've got this. We're talking about a great film. From just under 20 years ago. 2008 is when this was released. Ah, you thought I was going to say the name, didn't you? No. But I will after this.

0: Zoe Lever. Her latest is called Terms and Conditions, part of our new music selection for last month, actually. Speaking of new music, though, on the way, something new from Madeline Ray and Hyperfenton is coming your way on UCB One this afternoon in the next few moments' time. Right now, though, it's just gone 2:10. And that means it's time for Flick or Trick, the final one of the week. Our movie-based quiz we get into each and every afternoon, where it's nice and simple. Okay, I'm going to give you one film, two potential bios or descriptions for that film. All you need to do is tell me which one is true. That's the flick. The other one, which is false, is the trick. You get it, right? You get it. Once you've got an idea, text me on WhatsApp on 01782 911 111. Of course, you can also email me, joel@ucb.co.uk. As you may know, we do quite like to link this to our fact of the day. Did you know that Marie Curie was the only person to earn Nobel Prizes in two different sciences? I think it was physics and chemistry, wasn't it? Amazing. We then learned the origin behind the word science. And that got me thinking about one of the first films I remember really, really enjoying. Back in 2008, Journey to the Center of the Earth. What a film. But which of these two descriptions is correct for Journey to the Center of the Earth? Is it number one? After scientists discover that there is a little mini world in every atom of a bizarre new material, can the Earth make friends with the inhabitants, or could they be trapped? Or is it number two? On a quest to find out what happened to his missing brother, a scientist, his nephew, and their mountain guide discover a fantastic and dangerous lost world in the center of the Earth. Okay, now it's over to you. What do you think? 01782 911 111 on WhatsApp, or email me, joel@ucb.co.uk. Description one or two, any one of them's correct. Which one do you think it is?
1: 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Perhaps UCB is part of your daily routine, like it is for Jerry.
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Blessing Offer. And the wonderful Dolly Parton, and that is called Somebody's Child. More music to come from Gate and Judd, new music from Madeline Ray, and something from Damarez Gomez for you in a moment's time. For the moment, though, let's get back to this. Flick or Trick, of course, our movie-based quiz, where all you need to do is tell me, out of the two descriptions, potential descriptions I'm going to give you for this film, which one of them is correct? Only one of them is. The other one is absolutely false. But which one is it? That's your challenge for today. So the film we're talking about today is from 2008. It's called Journey to the Center of the Earth. What a film, right? Yeah, what a film. Big fan of that one. I remember, for some reason, that it seemed to be like one of the first DVDs that I owned. The other one was Stormbreaker, the Alex Rider like spy series. I had that DVD for ages. It was like a prized possession of mine. But then this was one of the next ones that I got. Very exciting. However, out of these two potential descriptions, which one is the correct one? That's your challenge today. Is it number one? After scientists discover there is a little mini world in every atom of a bizarre new material, can the Earth make friends with the inhabitants? Or could they be trapped? Or is it number two? On a quest to find out what happened to his missing brother, a scientist, his nephew, and their mountain guide discover a fantastic and dangerous lost world in the center of the Earth. Ooh, which one do you think? Now, your time is running out, okay? I reckon just over 5 minutes' time before we find out the answer for this. 01782 911111 on WhatsApp or email me, Joel.

Gayton Judd. And that is called Give Up On Me on UCB One. Big fan of Gayton and everything that he's creating. Such a massively talented musician. The sound that he creates with is so unique. It's so different. And we're loving the sound of everything that he makes at this moment in time. Okay, we're going to be finding out if you've gotten the answer right on today's Flick or Trick. On the other side of this, new on UCB One from Madeline Ray.

Madeline Rain, new from her, and that's called To Be Loved on UCB One. If you like the sound of that, make sure to join Bex each and every Wednesday night at 10 for Origins. Okay, right now, let's wrap things up on this, though. It's called Flick or Trick. A little movie-based quiz that we get into each and every afternoon on UCB One, where, obviously, at the core, I'm testing your movie knowledge. How you also could see it is just like a little recommendation for something you could check out over the weekend. And the good thing about that is that there's a whole variety. You've also got 5 days worth of recommendations. So even if we get to Monday and Tuesday and you're like, nah, Joe, I didn't like those two films. What else have you got for me? You've still got the rest of the week. So how this actually works is that I give you one film, two potential descriptions for this film, and you just need to tell me which one you think is correct, right? Nice and easy. Once you've got an idea, text me on WhatsApp on 01782 911111 or email me joel@ucb.co.uk. You've got to be quick, though, because right now we're going to find out if you've gotten the answer correct. The film in question was from 2008 and it's called Journey to the Center of the Earth. Is this the correct description? Number one, after scientists discover that there is a little mini world in every atom of a bizarre new material, can the Earth make friends with the inhabitants or could they be trapped? Maybe it's number two. On a quest to find out what happened to his missing brother, a scientist, his nephew, and their mountain guide discover a fantastic and dangerous lost world in the center of the Earth. What do you think? Well, let's find out, shall we? Because if you said that description number one was correct, well, even though it does sound like a decent film, sadly, no, that is incorrect. Of course, the answer is the second one. Such a good film. Look, I don't want to give away many spoilers because I feel like it did receive a fair amount of criticism, but I quite like it. Maybe it's the nostalgia for me. But make sure to check it out. And of course, your movie knowledge will be tested again on Monday afternoon. But a big well done if you did get that right today.

0: and it's Damaris Gomez on UCB One. More music still to come from Leanna Crawford, Lauren Daigle and Hyper Fenton in the next few moments' time on Afternoons on UCB One today. But it's just gone 2:30 on Friday. That means it's time to catch up with UCB News, looking at one story in particular. You may have heard this, actually. A Christian MP is championing the first 1,001 days of children's lives in the Commons today. Sir Desmond Swain says his baby's bill would guarantee services are always available for families during the critical time infants' brains are developing. Last year, the government committed to opening up to 1,000 Best Start family hubs by 2028. But the Conservative politicians wants to make sure the provision is legally strengthened. And he's had cross-party backing on the issue. Anna Hawken, ministry lead at Parenting for Faith, told UCB News reporter James Morris she thinks early support is essential.
1: Often we wait until children get older and then say, oh, how can we help them or how can we solve problems that have arisen? And so often earlier support and earlier intervention is what helps. In the Christian world, sometimes you sort of see resources for under fives, and actually what they mean by that is 3- and 4-year-olds. You know, they're basically ignored, you know, in pregnancy or those first couple of years of life. But actually that time is really critical for laying foundations and their physical development, their mental development, their emotional development, and we would argue their spiritual development as well.
2: Can you talk to me a little bit about how new parents might feel? Is there a fear sometimes of getting it wrong? How do you address that?
1: Yeah, absolutely. I think that's almost universal. You know, you get given this human being to look after with no instruction manual. Pretty much no one feels like trained up for the job and fully confident in every area and aspect. And so I think the way to approach this is to give parents confidence, to give them support, to give them community, relationships, skills, all of those things, but not anything that adds pressure, makes them feel like they're failing or it's another thing they've got to do, when often they're struggling with sleep deprivation and, you know, plenty of other financial or emotional or health challenges too. So I think it is quite important how it's delivered, that it's recognizing that parents or primary carers have this absolutely crucial role and that they feel affirmed and supported and encouraged in that, not like someone's judging them and waiting for them to trip up and intervene.
2: What are some of the key things you think really need to be there, whether it's from services, whether it's from charities, whether it's in the community? What are some of the key safety nets that need to be there for parents?
1: So I think the starting point for this is seeing babies as whole people, not just as babies. They're humans. They just haven't got very far in that journey yet. And so like I was saying, that means there's a physical aspect, a mental well-being aspect, emotional well-being, and also spiritual well-being. So it's seeing them as whole people and, you know, those things interact and overlap, but they all need support and encouragement. You can't really take just one of those in isolation because there's an impact. I think it's also this recognition that you don't do things to parents or to babies in isolation. It's not about passing on information. I think that's sometimes been the model in the past with very good intentions, but just reading a leaflet or getting information often isn't what people need. The parents or primary carers, they're the ones who are with the baby every day, you know, so many hours compared to how many they might be with professional services. And so they're the ones that need the support and the encouragement and the equipping. So it's not just doing to the babies, not just doing to the parents, but supporting them, coming alongside them. And I think also just recognizing that all babies are different, all families are different. And so there's not a one size fits all. The kind of support that families might need at different points is going to look different. So it's about listening well and making sure that that support is appropriate for the family.
0: Really, really good wisdom there from Anna Hawken, ministry lead at Parenting for Faith, speaking to James Morris from UCB News. Now, if you would like to hear the full conversation, along with more perspectives from the UK and around the world, you can click on the news section of our UCB Player app. It's free to download and install, where you can hear more from UCB News, bringing us hope beyond the headlines. And of course, we'll hear from UCB News again in about 20 minutes' time with the latest. This is Leanna Crawford.

0: place.
1: Now, look, I'm sure that you can relate to me on this, but I've seen this so many times, not only in humanity, in the world, but in my own family, and especially actually in my own life. I am such a better person when I share, when I give, when I don't hold on to the things that I have. But when I approach each moment, each day, willing and ready to share, it brings out a more carefree, trusting, loving side of me. And it is such a better way to live. Have you ever seen that in yourself? How could it be that it's something that is such a part of who you are? Is there a reason behind that, do you think?
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3: Give to meet the needs of others. In the following scriptures, the Bible teaches that God requires us to meet the needs of the less fortunate. Deuteronomy 15, verses 7 and 10. If anyone is poor among your fellow Israelites, give generously to them, and do so without a grudging heart. Then, because of this, the Lord your God will bless you in all your work and in everything you put your hand to. Psalm 41, verses 1 to 3. Blessed are those who have regard for the weak. The Lord delivers them in times of trouble. The Lord protects and preserves them. They are blessed in the land. He does not give them over to the desires of their foes. The Lord sustains them on their sickbed and restores them from the bed of illness. Proverbs 11, verses 24 and 25. One person gives freely, yet gains even more. Another withholds unduly, but comes to poverty. A generous person will prosper. Whoever refreshes others will be refreshed. Acts 2, verses 44 and 45. All the believers were together and had everything in common. They sold property and possessions to give to anyone who had need. 2 Corinthians 8, verse 7. Since you excel in everything, see that you also excel in the grace of giving. Hebrews 13, verse 16. Do not forget to do good and to share with others, for with such sacrifices, God is pleased. And 1 John 3, verses 17 and 18. If anyone has material possessions and sees a brother or sister in need, but has no pity on them, how can the love of God be in that person? Let us not love with words or speech, but with actions and in truth. So, give to meet the needs of others.

And of course, if you would ever like to go back and have a read or a listen back to our word for today, our little daily devotional, well, it's available for you right now on our website, ucb.co.uk/read, if you want to go right to the page, or just make your way to our website in general, ucb.co.uk, and you'll be able to find your way there nice and easy. 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You can also, of course, get your hands on more copies, but those you will have to pay for. But the first one is absolutely free. So why not check it out? ucb.co.uk/read. As you do, I want to play this for you now. Very cool. Part of our new music selection for September. It's Hyperfenton. It's called Stays.

0: and it's new from Hyperfenton. Part of our new music selection for September, and the time has just gone 10 minutes to 3. We're going to be getting the latest news in a few moments' time. After 3 o'clock, though, we, of course, have a listen to our record of the week, the new one from Abigail Joyce called 2 Cents, and I'll play that for you after 3.
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Okay, so it's been a pretty big birthday that we've been celebrating today, right? Aardman turned 50 years old. Wallace and Gromit, Morph, Creature Comforts, Shaun the Sheep, Chicken Run. Oh, just brilliant. A lot of them, really. But as part of turning 50, there's been some secrets about work in the background that has been revealed. We were talking about this earlier on in the show, that actually Gromit was originally going to be a cat. The developers then said, though, I started modeling a cat and it was just so difficult, I thought I'd make a dog instead. And there was another one to do with Shaun the Sheep that I want to tell you about, and I will after the news at 3:00.

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1: UCB News at 3 o'clock. I'm David Peake. Nigel Farage has insisted his party was the victim of entrapment, as roundabout donations overshadows Reform UK's conference. An undercover stings claimed foreign donors were lined up to pay for political polling. That's not allowed. But the Reform leader says it's nothing but loose pub talk.
2: Neither of these men was authorised to act in that way. Accordingly, they've stepped down pending an investigation. And I emphasise again, Reform has broken no law. And we take compliance around donations very, very seriously.
1: Meanwhile, Mr. Farage says he struck a deal with France's National Rally that would see cooperation on small boat crossings if both parties got into power. The UK government insists the Falklands are British and its position is unwavering. Argentina's president has reiterated his country's claim to the islands and announced plans to sanction oil companies working in the area. Simon Weston, a veteran of the 1982 conflict, says Javier Milei is using new threats against the territory to

0: Mani helped the runaway buy a phone to contact handlers in Iran's military intelligence. And Volkswagen shareholders say they're definitely not out of the woods after a restructure was agreed, resulting in an additional 50,000 job losses. The group's also planning to drastically reduce its car range by around half and simplify what it's offering with fewer specifications. The manufacturer's trying to cut costs in the face of competition from China. That's the latest UCB News.
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2: For he has rescued us from the dominion of darkness and brought us into the kingdom of the Son he loves, in whom we have redemption, the forgiveness of sins. Colossians 1:13-14.

And a Seven Craft on UCB One, taking us further into our Friday afternoon. Yeah, happy Friday to you too. Feels good to be able to say that, doesn't it? Is it takeaway night tonight? Is that what Friday stands for? It'd be interesting to know, actually, out of all the households in the UK, how many of them is Friday night takeaway night? What do you reckon? Like, 9 out of 10? 8 out of 10? I reckon it's pretty high. So what's on the menu for tonight? 01782 911 111 on WhatsApp. I want to hear from you today. Now, see, I would love to have a takeaway tonight. I'm running my first ever half marathon on Sunday. My stepbrother decided, oh yeah, this would be a great thing to do for his birthday. Somehow I've been roped into it. Don't ask me how. He's my brother. I've got to back him. I've got to support him. So first thing Sunday morning, we're driving off

0: with a couple family, friends and supporters, but we're then going to do this massive run surrounded by people who probably know what they're doing a little bit more than we do. A half marathon, it's like 21 kilometres. What on earth? Tell you what, I might listen to a UCB podcast while I'm doing it, actually. That'll keep me going for sure. So, yeah, maybe no takeaway tonight.
1: These nights, I'm just living in the reruns. It's a show called Everything I Should Have Done. But I can't do another one, no.

and it's the Grey Havens with Shine on UCB One. Okay, something special to play for you now. Not only a former record of the week, but also a single from the upcoming album, The Most Beautiful Colours. You may recognise that name. Well, that is the name of the new album from For King and Country. It's going to be out on September the 18th. That's 2 weeks today. Very excited for that. The fifth single they've released in the build-up to the new album. This is For King and Country on UCB One. It's called Allez.

I can only apologise in advance because I'm sure this is going to get stuck in your head. Wallace and Gromit, of course. Yeah, it's been stuck in my head all day. Maybe that's because I've been practicing the whistling, but now it's officially stuck. For good reason, though. Aardman Animations turning 50 today. Very exciting. Bringing us all kinds of goodness. Chicken Run, Wallace and Gromit. I mean, even if that was it, that would be more than good enough. What about Morph? What about Shaun the Sheep? Oh! Gotta have love for Shaun the Sheep. Doesn't say much though, bit of a quiet character, Shaun the Sheep. But that's the whole charm of him, right? You don't need to speak English to understand Shaun the Sheep. Turns out though, that wasn't always gonna be the case. Turns out executives were urging the creators at Aardman to give Shaun the Sheep a voice. They were told again and again, you've got to add voice. When they had Shaun the Sheep with his own feature film back in 2015, you may remember, apparently the creators got told, you cannot do 80 minutes without any dialogue. Really? Watch us. Okay, I'm sure they probably didn't respond with quite that much sass. However, that is basically what they did. One of the creators themselves said, we stuck to our convictions rather, and I think it was one of the most revered films that we've made. Going on to say, Shaun the Sheep has been sold into 170 countries and it is especially popular in Asia, apparently. Well, there you go. Then went on to say, Shaun is actually our most valuable character now. Wallace and Gromit built the house. Shaun keeps the lights on. That's a good way to think about it, actually. I don't know if Shaun would be such a charming character if he spoke as well. Like, what kind of voice would he have? Would he say a lot or say a little? There's too many complications. Keep it simple. I mean, clearly they made the right decision. But there you go. Shaun the Sheep nearly had a voice. Well, I never. Happy birthday, Aardman.

Lovely. From Forrest Frank, Pofu and Next Seasons. That's called Beautiful As Ever. If you did enjoy the sound of that, by the way, make sure to join Sarah Hine this Sunday. From 9 p.m, she's going to be bringing us the wind down. 2 entire hours of more music just like that. Bit of lo-fi, something to rest and relax to. Of course, the wind down is going to be wrapping up our weekend, Sunday night. However, I've got something on a similar kind of smooth vibe to take us through our Friday afternoon. Just gone 20 past 3, you're listening to UCB One. And this is Madison Ryan Ward. It's called Rolling Stones.

0: wonderful, right? Madison Ryan Ward, that is called Rolling Stones. Still to come, something on the way that's very special as part of our afternoon movement snack. We're going to be hearing from our artist in the spotlight, and I won't say any more than that for the moment. But we've also got music from Lynn D and the latest one from Abigail Joy as our record of the week. It's called 2 Cents, and I'll play that for you in just a moment's time. But I'm sure you've heard the phrase talking about there being a time for everything. But it's hard to know exactly when that is, right? So how could you have more wisdom to know what to do and when? Well, actually, what about if it's more of a mindset shift? What about if it's the way that you act even before you need to make a decision? What do I mean? Well, think about it like this.
1: I'm Sammy Jordan. I'm the director of Hope for Every Home at Hope Together. And I wonder if you have a favourite Bible passage. Exodus 3, the burning bush, is one of mine. I love that Moses, in the middle of a busy day, turns aside and notices what God is doing. I love that he recognises the ground he walks on. He's told not to come any closer, so he takes off his shoes. I want to be more like Moses. I want to intentionally turn aside and notice what God is doing in the midst of a busy day. I want to honour the ground I walk on, knowing when to step gently and when to tread boldly. I also love the poem by Elizabeth Barrett Browning. Earth's crammed with heaven, and every common bush afire with God. But only he who sees takes off his shoes. The rest sit around and pluck blackberries. Let's be people who see today.

0: the effortless Jonathan Ogden with Again and Again on UCB One, where the time is just about to go 3:30. So why don't we have a listen of this?
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0: It's the new one from Abigail Joy.
2: Lay back, you're gonna be alright. Take a breath, you're gonna be just fine. I like to save us some tears.
0: Really, really cool, this one. It's called 2 Cents. It's the new one from Abigail Joy, who's based in Nashville, grew up as a pastor's kid, started writing music when she was 8. And this is actually part of her new debut EP that's called Take a Deep Breath. It was out last month, actually. All about giving all of our fears to God, knowing He is in control. And actually, taking a step back, talking a bit more about her music as a whole, Abigail said, success looks a lot different these days. And I'm learning to define it on my own terms. Not by awards or milestones, but by showing up, staying grounded, and finding joy in the journey. It's been a lot of fun enjoying this as our Record of the Week this week. We will, of course, still be able to enjoy it over the weekend before saying goodbye Sunday evening just after 6, but we still get to enjoy it now.
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Abigail Joy. With 2 cents on UCB One, our record of the week, and that means that every show, every day on UCB One, you and I get a very special listen of that. Right, still to come, our afternoon movement snack and a bit of wisdom in the penultimate link of the show. Right now, though, this is Renee.

0: Okay, next up, I have got a very special treat for you as part of our afternoon movement snack. You may know that our artist in the spotlight this week, of course, is the brilliant Darren Mulligan from We Are Messengers. These guys are absolutely awesome. And I've got a very special treat for you next as part of our afternoon movement snack after this.
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0: Okay, it's just gone 20 to 4. I think it's treat time.
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0: Yeah, you're going to like this. So every single afternoon on UCB One at around 20 to 4, we get to have our afternoon movement snack. Two songs back to back, often of a particular theme. And I thought that as throughout the course of this week, we have been highlighting a particular artist as our artist in the spotlight. The artist in question is We Are Messengers, who I'm sure you'll recognize from this. I'm only halfway. Halfway Home is not only the name of one of the latest ones by We Are Messengers, it's also the name of their upcoming album. Out later on this month. And so I thought, you know what? You know what'll be nice? If we play some We Are Messengers. This is something that you won't have heard before on UCB One. It's called Lay It All On You. Also part of the new album. And its soundtrack and our afternoon movement snack.
2: There's something new ahead and I can taste it. Just hoping I won't sabotage and waste it. Been a long time since I was fine.

0: Oh man, if the album sounds like that, I tell you what, we are in for a treat and a half. That is We Are Messengers, who are, of course, this week's artist in the spotlight. Darren Mulligan, the frontman and founder, very kindly sat down with me. We had a wonderful, wonderful conversation, and the full thing is available now on the Artist in the Spotlight podcast, available wherever you get your podcasts. There, as our afternoon movement snack, we started off with Lay It All On You, followed by Faith, Hope, Love. I think Lay It All On You may just be my favourite so far from the album. I think that's going to take a lot to top that because I'm a big, big fan. It's just gone 10 minutes to four. Sarah Hine is ready and waiting to bring us the drive show after the news at 4 o'clock. Before she does, though, it is time for something that we do each and every afternoon at around this time, and is, of course, our
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0: A little bit of wisdom for you and I to take on board, right? 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You can give without loving, but you cannot love without giving. Amy Carmichael said that. She was an Irish Christian missionary in India. She opened an orphanage and founded a mission serving in India for 55 years, writing 35 books about her work as a missionary. You can give without loving, but you cannot love without giving. Whew.
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3: When Jesus tells two parables to make his point, that's significant. But when he needs to tell three parables, like his memorable stories about the lost sheep, the lost coin, and the lost son, it's time to sit up and take notice.
4: The first parable is one sheep in 100 that are lost. The second parable is one coin in 10 that are lost. The third parable is one son in 2 that's lost. Now, that's deliberate. It's as if Jesus is zooming into the individual. You know, we're not just a faceless name in a faceless crowd as far as God is concerned. God will zoom right in there to hunt us out, whether we're 1 in 100, 1 in 10, 1 in 2. That's how big God's heart is, Jesus wanted the Pharisees to know, and still wants us to know today, and whose constant heart to any who've discovered that they are lost, own fault, other people's choices, wandered away, whatever it might be, however you ended up lost, the big heart of the Father today cries out with this simple message to you. 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

fantastic from Caitlin Danos. That is Keep Me on UCB One. Sadly, bringing us to the end of our time together today on Afternoons. My name's Joel Brown, and as ever, it has been an absolute joy hanging out with you today. Now, I am going to be back slightly later on. It's 10 p.m. for Fusion. I'll have an entire hour of the absolute best Afro beats and Afro gospel for you and I to enjoy. In between now and then, though, you are in the very safe and capable hands of Sarah Hines. She'll be bringing us Drive after the news at 4 until 7, where she will hand over to Helen Lee, who will bring us the evening mix. And then, of course, from 10, I'll be back for Fusion. Very excited for that. In between now and then, though, God bless. Have a great start to your weekend and a wonderful evening. Thanks for your company today. We've had fun, haven't we?

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1: UCB News at 4 o'clock. I'm David Peake. Nigel Farage insists reform has broken no laws after an undercover investigation claimed wrongdoing around foreign donations. But Labour and the Lib Dems have asked police to check as two senior officials step down. Mr Farage says his party is the victim of entrapment and that the suggestions were loose pub talk. It's overshadowed their conference in Birmingham, where these supporters are firmly behind him.
2: It's just other parties, just their underhanded ways of just trying to attack reform. Too much bad-mouthing and not enough focusing on the problems.
3: We all know that everybody's out to get Farage.
4: You only take flak when you're over the target, and that's exactly what's happening here now.
1: Jurors remain deadlocked in the trial of a mother accused of murdering her three children in the US. Lindsay Clancy strangled them in her Massachusetts basement in 2023, but argues she was suffering postpartum psychosis. The judge has asked the jury to resume deliberations, despite the defence calling for one member to be dismissed. Here's Sky's US correspondent David Blevins.
5: That appears to be based on a note sent to the judge yesterday from the jury, in which we understand they indicated they were divided 11 to 1. It's an extraordinary legal spat going on at the centre of a case, really, that has gripped America.
1: A church in West Yorkshire will ask no questions if whoever stole a statue returns it in the next hour. A 2-foot-tall wooden depiction of St Cuthbert was taken from above the communion table earlier this week. St Mary's in Oxenhope, which is normally left open for prayer throughout the day, see their amnesty runs until 5 p.m.

0: Very truly I tell you, whoever believes in me will do the works I have been doing, and they will do even greater things than these, because I am going to the Father. John 14:12.
1: Hey, hey, hey, it's The Drive Show, and we're going to start things off this Friday with Gracie Binion. It's Easy to Please.

Gracie Binion starting off today's drive show. Easy to please. So if you're just tuning in, hi, welcome along to today's drive show on UCB One. You with me, Sarah Hine. Not Gracie Binion, but that was Gracie Binion starting us off. And we are heading on into the weekend with more brilliant music. And also, we're going to have a little catch-up about the day, because you're with me, Sarah Hine. So we're going to have a

Pines catch up. I've got new music coming up from Franny Cash to play for you. We're going to have a listen to today's word for today, all about how we can be there for those around us. But this right here, it's Heights and Sajan Noreal, and this is Don't Be Afraid.

0: Heights and Sajan Noreal, and it's Don't Be Afraid on UCB One. So, as we begin the show, I would love to know, how are you doing? What has this Friday been like for you? Has it been a Fri-yay? Has it been a feel-fantastic Friday? Or has it been feeling kind of fried Friday? Maybe you're a bit tired by the end of the week. Maybe this was the first week back at work or school for you, and maybe you're feeling knackered because of it. Maybe it's just... It's Friday, Sarah. I'm just knackered. Let me know. Have a think. You can send a message on WhatsApp. The number 01782 911 111.
1: 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The joy is coming.

0: Vic Lucas, joy is coming. So let's have a Heinz catch up. Why don't we just catch up about the day, find out how you're doing and what you've been up to. Today, big day for me. I was on snack duty. Yeah, someone's always on snack duty on a Friday. Judy Bickies. We usually get Bickies in. And I saw Tim Tams. Now, what I am going to say, I think penguins are better than Tim Tams, but what I did see was caramel Tim Tams. You can't get caramel penguins. And I was going to not have any. I was going to be good. I was just going to bring them in for people. Didn't go well. Did not go well. I had a Tim Tam, maybe two Tim Tams. Might have been three. Anyway, that look, it was snack day.
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0: Franny Cash and her new tune, Jesus Girl, sounding so, so brilliant. Now, we want to be good people in this world, right? We want to be good to others around us. We want to be generous. We want to be giving. We want to be thoughtful. And that's actually what we're taking a look at in our Word for Today.
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2: Give to meet the needs of others. In the following scriptures, the Bible teaches that God requires us to meet the needs of the less fortunate. Deuteronomy 15, verses 7 and 10. If anyone is poor among your fellow Israelites, give generously to them, and do so without a grudging heart. Then, because of this, the Lord your God will bless you in all your work and in everything you put your hand to. Psalm 41, verses 1 to 3. Blessed are those who have regard for the weak. The Lord delivers them in times of trouble. The Lord protects and preserves them. They are blessed in the land. He does not give them over to the desires of their foes. The Lord sustains them on their sickbed and restores them from the bed of illness. Proverbs 11, verses 24 and 25. One person gives freely, yet gains even more. Another withholds unduly, but comes to poverty. A generous person will prosper. Whoever refreshes others will be refreshed. Acts 2, verses 44 and 45. All the believers were together and had everything in common. They sold property and possessions to give to anyone who had need. 2 Corinthians 8, verse 7. Since you excel in everything, see that you also excel in the grace of giving. Hebrews 13, verse 16. Do not forget to do good and to share with others, for with such sacrifices, God is pleased. And 1 John 3, verses 17 and 18. If anyone has material possessions and sees a brother or sister in need, but has no pity on them, how can the love of God be in that person? Let us not love with words or speech, but with actions and in truth. So, give to meet the needs of others.

0: Now, I mentioned earlier that Friday, it's always it's snack day. When I say snack day, we have a UCB One meeting where we meet together and we get to pray together, but also someone's on snack duty, right? And this week I was on snack duty. Usually it's some kind of biscuit, right? You might get one or two biscuits each, two if it's a good week. Now, this week it was me on snacks, but I thought, I'm not going to have snacks. I'm going to be good. I'm going to be good. I'm going to be healthy, and I'm not going to have one of these lovely biscuits that I brought in. Turns out I didn't just have one. I had two. I know, I had two. But I think I found out the reason why, and it's all to do with what we're celebrating today. You know what we're celebrating today. I obviously subconsciously knew what we were celebrating. I just didn't realise it. It didn't click. I'll explain more after this.
1: Like a 7-course meal on a Friday night, like running through the fields under starry skies, like windows down on a Sunday drive.

0: me the joy.
1: So, I was on snack duty, and I thought to myself, I'm not going to have a snack. No. I'm going to be good, and I'm not going to have one. Ooh, they look quite tasty, so I had one. And then they were really tasty, so I had another. Turns out my subconscious knew what I was doing, because today is Eat an Extra Dessert Day. Now, I'll be honest, I don't think I usually, you know, get involved in the days that you can celebrate. I don't really know what they are. I did then figure out that today is Eat an Extra Dessert Day. You don't have to tell me twice. No. So I was just celebrating the day. That's what was happening. Yeah, I wasn't being weak-willed. No. I was celebrating the day. I don't know what my excuse next week will be, though.

Jamie Pritchard and Nate Gardner, and it's already in the promised land. I did notice on socials that Jamie Pritchard, I think it was his church, hosted like a music night, a gig night, and our Atlantic Roots were there as well. It's all the Cornish creatives getting together, it seems. But now let me play this for you. New from Shaylee Simeone, I Miss Not Knowing.

Katie Fleming, and that is Joe. Now, though, I've got some animal antics to bring to you, and this is a situation where it's just left me looking a little bit more carefully when I'm doing my food shop in the aisles. I'm looking a little bit more carefully about, you know, what's there, as well as the crisp packets and the bread rolls and the tins of soup. What else is going on? Might I find something that's maybe creeping and crawling that shouldn't be there? This has happened, but you're probably thinking, oh, is it going to be like Australia or somewhere? It's a story that feels like it should have happened in Australia. It actually happened in Cumbria. We'll chat more after this.

Right, well, I've got some animal antics. It definitely feels like it belongs to a story happening in Australia, but no, it happened in Cumbria. So imagine you're doing your weekly shop, right? You've got your basket, you're wandering through the aisles, you're deciding whether you've forgotten anything. Oh, I need to run back, get a loaf of bread and, might get some pastries as well because they're smelling quite nice, right? And then you're looking down the bread aisle and then you see something slithering, something crawling, something creeping, a snake. So that happened at a supermarket in Maryport in Cumbria, and it was discovered slithering around the bread aisle of the supermarket. Now, obviously, no one's going to have known where this came from. I say snake, that could leave you thinking of anything. Maybe you're thinking, I don't know, you're thinking a python, a boa constrictor. It's only a little baby corn snake, just a little tiny corn snake. And if you don't know them, they're friendly. They're friendly snakes. So it's not going to do anything. Saying friendly snake to anyone who doesn't know snakes isn't going to sound like the most amount of comfort, is it? And I'm not sure I would seek any comfort if someone told me it was a friendly snake. But you can't exactly, just say, oh, sorry, could you fetch me that one on the top shelf, please? That'd be really helpful. Thank you so much. It's not that kind of a situation, is it? But they obviously alerted staff, and then they found a group called Pet Encounter who sorted it out. But they said this isn't even the first unexpected animal that they've had to deal with. This is like the 20th snake that they've had to deal with this summer. So I'm not saying they're all coming from supermarkets, but I just really check those shelves when you're reaching for something at the back.

So we've just been discussing one of the more bizarre animal antics that we've had on the show, where someone was just going for a food shop and they were wandering around their supermarket. They got to the bread aisle and they were having a little look around. Little corn snake in amongst the bread, just slithering about that, those bread rolls and those loaves of bread. Was then kind of, it wasn't contacted by an animal sanctuary. The animal sanctuary was contacted. They came and got the corn snake. But I think it was just trying to get to the pastries. I think it smelt the bread being baked. It draws us all in, doesn't it? You can't blame a snake for smelling the good stuff, because now it's going to be thinking, I need to get to that smell that I once smelt in that amazing shop. What was it? If you smell a croissant, You've got to try it. Do you know what I mean? Do you think a snake would go from mice to croissants? I don't know if that's what corn snakes have or if they have like insects or stuff, but I feel like once it's had a croissant, it's going to have an interesting palate after that, right?

They make a great team, right? Limo Blaze and Ellie Lion Bear, and that is over. But now, to take you to the news at 5 o'clock, Bethany Barry, and it's been here before.

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1: UCB News at 5 o'clock. I'm David Peake. Nigel Farage insists reform has broken no laws after two senior officials stepped down over claims of wrongdoing around foreign donations. The party leader claims they're the victims of entrapment and that the suggestions were loose pub talk. The judge in the case of an American woman accused of murdering her three children says he'll declare a mistrial. It's after jurors failed to reach a decision after 7 days of deliberations. Lindsay Clancy strangled Cullen, Dawson and Cora in Massachusetts 3 years ago, but argues she was suffering postpartum psychosis. Judge William Sullivan's given the defence an hour to appeal to a higher court. The UK government has again insisted the Falklands are British and that its position is unwavering. It's after Argentina's president reiterated his country's claim to the islands and announced plans to sanction oil companies working in the area. MPs will have another chance to legislate for guaranteed services during a child's first 1,001 days of their life. Sir Desmond Swain's Babies Bill was debated in the Commons earlier. The Christian MP reckons it would make a difference during the time critical infants' brains are developing. Co-founder of Christian charity Grow Baby International, Nonny Farrelly, says first-time mums need to know where to turn for help.
2: The range of need is enormous, and you can never say one size fits all. So there has to be a flexibility around support for families, and that there has to be an understanding that actually each person needs bespoke support.
1: And Anglican churches in Wales can now get up to £45,000 towards green measures. The church in Wales will give up to £5,000 for energy-saving measures, new tech trials and feasibility studies. Large grants can go towards big projects like solar panels, heat pumps or insulation. The three-year project is aimed at helping the church reach net zero this decade. That's the latest UCB News.
3: Thanks, David. Taking a look at the weather this evening, showers are affecting northern and northwestern areas in the UK. Elsewhere, it's

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2: Since then, you have been raised with Christ. Set your hearts on things above, where Christ is, seated at the right hand of God. Set your minds on things above, not on earthly things. For you died, and your life is now hidden with Christ in God. When Christ, who is your life, appears, then you also will appear with him in glory. Colossians 3, verses 1-4.

PKYB, life isn't a buffet, but I'll tell you what, today is eat an extra dessert day. That's the thing. You don't have to, but if you wanted to celebrate today, that's the thing. So, hi, welcome along to today's drive show. You're with me, Sarah Hine. Thank you very much for tuning in this Friday. In a moment, we are going to be having a five-word feel-good Friday. So get thinking about what's good about the day in five words. I've got new music coming up from the wonderful and the lovely Anne Wilson, and also wanted to talk about someone who's achieved something that's quite fun. I think it's good to celebrate it. Right now, though, it's Rachel Morley.

0: Right, let's get on a new tune for you now, because we have entered a new month, which means a whole load of new tunes sounding brilliant on this playlist. It's Anne Wilson, Who I Am to You.
1: The liar's whispering again, and lately it's been sounding like the truth.

Ann Wilson, what an epic tune. Who I Am to You. It's new music on UCB One. Now, I wanted to talk about getting a great photo. Have you ever taken a photo that you're really proud of? Maybe you've looked at it and you thought, oh, I've got the framing quite nice on that. The lighting looks good on it as well. Whether it's a hobby, maybe it's something that you do. Maybe it's just, you know, something that everybody does and you give it your best shot, so to speak, but you've got a photo that you're quite proud of. I wonder, how long would you be willing to wait to get the perfect photo? You know, sometimes you've got to wait for the lighting to be just right. Maybe it's about the breeze getting, I don't know, a leaf floating just right. It could be anything, but what would it be? A few minutes? Maybe an hour? Is that too long? An hour is quite a while. Well, I wanted to talk to you about a lad who has waited a long, long time to get the perfect shot, and it's all paid off. We're going to chat more after this.

0: So I wonder, how long would you be willing to wait to get the perfect photo? Maybe you're thinking of getting a photo with, you know, when it's the family and you've got a bit of a, well, a tiny window for a moment when the kids might be looking at the camera. They might be smiling. As long as they're there, that's good enough. So maybe it's a case of, if I've got 2 seconds, that's great. Maybe you can, you know, go out, you can set up your chair, take a cup of tea outside, and maybe really take your time over getting a lovely photo. If it's a hobby, well, for one 17-year-old, it's not just a hobby. He has managed to take a brilliant photo, so brilliant that it's won him a wildlife photography competition. Okay, that's quite impressive, but he's had to spend 3 years trying to get this particular shot. So his name is Maxim Brias, and he spent more than 200 hours watching birds, waiting for the right moment. And eventually he got it. He captured a hobby, a type of falcon swooping over the water with its talons out just as it's about to pounce on a dragonfly. Now, I'm surprised that it would be going for a dragonfly, right? But I'm sure that we spoke about not too long ago just how big dragonflies can get. So, you know, fair enough. It might be quite a healthy meal. But it's one of those photographs where you look at it and you think, how on earth have they managed that? The answer, patience. Years of patience. And now it's won the Norfolk Wildlife Trust's photography competition. It's going to feature in their 2027 calendar. I think I'd have given up after 3 minutes. Never mind 3 years. But I also think I'd be panicking that, you know, if I was with people, they'd be like, come on, Sarah, come on. Yeah, sorry, I would have missed the window for that. I also don't think I'd have had the patience to understand and study the bird, but I love it. So much went into this. And sometimes we just think we're going to get stuff super quickly, because maybe you'll see that photo and you'll think, wow, that's amazing that someone could do that. I wish I could do it, but are we willing to put in the effort, right? And maybe you see that in other people. Maybe you see people doing things, achieving things, behaving in ways and think, oh, I wish I could do that. But are we putting in the same time and effort that they are?
1: Building faith for everyday life. 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

Did you forget that I was here just for a moment? Did you maybe forget? Oh, you thought I forgot that you were here? No, I'd never forget about you. Because now we are going to be having a five-word feel-good Friday. Because it's Friday, we want to celebrate what's good. And we want to do it in five words. Now, maybe you're listening and you're thinking, Sarah, today is not feeling like a good day. Today is feeling like a rubbish day. And actually, do you know what? It's kind of been a rubbish week, actually. Well, can I say this whole thing started out of one of the worst days of my life. I was having a really awful day. And I just thought, do you know what? I just need some goodness. I need to celebrate something good because I know that in amongst all of this rubbish, I know that God is still good. I know that even though I'm hurting right now or I'm going through something, God is still good. So we started this. We started it on a Good Friday as well. One of the worst days in history where people thought that this guy that they put all their hope in, Jesus, had it all sorted. And then all of a sudden, what's going on? We thought this guy was going to save us. And he's crucified. And then 3 days later, he rises again, right? So we know that God is good, even in the midst of the mess of the world. So I want to know whether you're having the best day ever or whether today is more of a struggle. What's good? What can you say? Actually, do you know what? I'm super thankful for that. Really glad about this situation. Have a think, get in touch. But as usual, you're limited to your five words. Not six, not four. It's a five-word Feel Good Friday. So have a think and send a message on WhatsApp.

0: Okay, so let's have a five-word feel-good Friday. I would love to know what's good about your day in five words. What's not good about my day? I just nearly took out a load of computers just by trying to get my headphones, just trying to pick them up, and I nearly swiped out a load of computers. It's fine. I can say it. It's Friday afternoon. No one from IT is listening at this point, and if they are, I'm joking. It's a joke. It's a joke. But right, let's have a five-word feel-good Friday. Hello to Carol, who's got involved, saying, I'm going to see friends. Love that. That's something to celebrate. That is good. Thanks for getting in touch. Hello to another Carol, who's got in touch, saying, a wee day off today. You've got to say it with the accent. If it's a wee day, it's a wee day off. I hope I've got that right anyway. But enjoy that day. There's still lots more of it to enjoy. Thanks for getting involved. I hope you've had a wonderful Friday off so far. David's not got it. David's not got it. What's David not got? The five words. He's not got the five-word bit of five-word Feel Good Friday. Sent one word. Sent one word. David, we've been over this. It's five words. It's not more, it's not less. It's not four, it's not six. It's not even three or seven. It's five words. Shall I just say it five times? We'll go with that. David said rain, rain, rain, rain, rain. He only said it once, but he's happy for the rain. But get in touch. Let me know what's good about your day in five words. I think we get the five-word thing now, don't we?
1: Building faith for everyday life. This is UCB One.

Okay, so we are having a five-word feel-good Friday because I would love to know what's good about your day in five words. And hello to Trisha, who says, son moved into own house. Amazing. Huge congratulations. That's absolutely something to celebrate. Judith says, human kindness goes both ways. Amen to that. Mary's got involved. My sister's coming into town. Love to hear it. That is a great Friday. Have the best time, the both of you. Ken, this is a great Friday night. Fish and chips for tea. Yes, please. Chippy tea on a Friday night. It's perfect. It's what Friday night's made for. But keep them coming. Let me know what's good about your day in five words, please.

Well, we're having a five-word Feel Good Friday because I would love to know what's good about your day in five words. Whether you're having the best day, whether today is a real struggle, we're acknowledging that God is still good in all of that and there's stuff that we can be thankful for, right? So, hello to Bex, who says in five words, Italian dinner with my sister. Lovely. Enjoy that. Naomi says, hi, Sarah. Crochet and time with family. Lots of family time. I'm loving this. Enjoy that. And hello to Kirsty, who says, made a delicious tea latte. Oh, a tea latte. I've not come across that before. Oh, I'll have to have a look at that. That sounds very intriguing. And Bobby has got in touch. I love this. What's good about his day? He's listed dinner, and it's a good dinner. Chicken curry, rice, naan bread. Yeah, it's good. Good naan bread on the side. Yes, please. But keep them coming. Let me know what's good about your day in five words.

Dan Bremner's, and it's Fly Away. So we have been having a five-word Feel Good Friday, talking about what's good about the day in five words, whether today feels great, whether it's a bit trickier. And hello to Anne, who's got in touch with five words that we can all be grateful for, right? So have a listen to this. Anne says, forgiven, love, kindness, patience, creation. Love it. Let's get this new one on now from Carly Ann Taylor and KB. 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

0: right on time. And we have a God who is right on time, who we can put our trust in. But maybe that's something that you find difficult to do. Maybe trusting is difficult. But we're going to look at how actually there's so many situations in life where we do just trust. We don't think about it, but there is immediate trust there. And how that is how we can behave with God. We're doing it with the help of Earl Robinson.
1: Hello there. My name is Earl Robinson. I'm pastor of LifeSpring Community Church near Basingstoke. We're located in Overton, Hampshire. We've been hosting an Alpha course, which is just so awesome. Seeing people engaging with faith is great. On one of the videos, there is a quote from the always gripping Corrie ten Boom, which has stuck with me. Trust the driver. If there is a tunnel while you're on a train and it becomes dark, you don't rush up and take the wheel. That's the job of the driver. In your life, who's the driver? Can you trust God when it might be dark or stormy in your life? We are passengers on this journey. He's the driver. It does take faith, though, rather than grabbing the wheel, to sit back and to trust. As you journey through your day today, remember to trust the driver.

Ryan Hilton, and that is true. In a moment, we are going to be hearing from the news at 6 o'clock. And then after that, I get to play you our record of the week. I'm very excited about it. It's a brilliant tune. But now, to take you to the news, it's the brilliant Need to Breathe. It's

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1: UCB News at 6 o'clock. I'm David Peake. Nigel Farage's speech to the Reform Conference has been repeatedly interrupted by hecklers. It had been delayed by a security alert before two women stood up and held a banner during the leader's address.
2: This is a continuity government. Oh, we got a screamer! We got a screamer! We got a screamer!
1: More protesters were thrown out in a series of separate incidents. The conference is starting under the cloud of new allegations about breaches of funding rules, but Mr. Farage says the party's done nothing wrong. The judge, in a case gripping America, says he intends to declare a mistrial. Lindsay Clancy doesn't deny killing her children in Massachusetts in 2023, but her lawyers argue it was down to postpartum psychosis. Her team's been given an hour to file an emergency appeal. A woman who was in charge of an out-of-control dog which killed her cousin has avoided jail. 24-year-old Kelsey Reed's XL bully attacked Morgan Dorset, who was 19, at a flat in Bristol last February. The police watchdog's confirmed it's investigating the death of a man who jumped into a canal while fleeing officers. Body-worn footage is being analysed after Carnell Kelly was chased in West London on Monday. The Met says officers had tried to stop the 25-year-old entering the Notting Hill Carnival wearing a face covering before he ran off. An investigation is going to look at whether Northern Ireland's water bodies fit for purpose. Stormont's infrastructure minister is setting up a so-called forensic audit. NI Water receives more than £500 million of taxpayers' money a year. The specifics of the investigation are still being finalised. And Daniel Kretinsky has become West Ham United's largest shareholder, upping his stake to 46%. The Czech billionaire has struck a deal with board members, including Vanessa Gold, the daughter of former chair David Gold, to increase his share. The agreement effectively ends Amanda Staveley's attempt to buy into the Championship side. That's the latest UCB News.
3: Thanks, David. Taking a look at the weather this evening, showers are affecting northern and northwestern areas in the UK. Elsewhere, it's remaining mostly dry with long, clear spells. It is going to be cooler tonight than it has been on previous nights, with winds gradually easing, especially across southern areas, as lows will be between 9 and 15 degrees across the nation tonight. And then tomorrow, as we head further into the weekend, it's going to be mostly dry with sunny spells. There's still a few showers that are affecting the northwest with thicker cloud and rain later on in the day. And it is going to be breezy at first in the far north before that eases. But temperatures are looking like they'll be near average tomorrow for Scotland and Northern Ireland. They'll be between 14 and 18 degrees at their highest for England and Wales. Highs will be between 16.

great strings in heart there, and that is Honeydew. You're with me, Sarah Hine, and I hope you're doing very well this Friday evening. But on the way, I get to play you our record of the week, which is very exciting. It's from the brilliant Abigail Joy. She's new to UCB One, but she is fantastic. Also, we're going to be catching up with the news. We are going to be talking about heading back to school, but not the fact that lots of people have headed back to school this week, more heading back to school hundreds of years ago. Stick around for that one. But right now, before any of that, it's Bay Turner, and this is Giving You Praise.

0: Right, let's get our record of the week on. So this is from a new artist, UCB One. It's Abigail Joy. And this is her song Two Cents. It's from her debut EP, which is titled Take a Deep Breath. And it's all about giving your fears to God, knowing that He is in control.
1: UCB One's record of the week.

0: Now, we're taking a moment to look a little further into something that we've been hearing in the news today, as two senior advisors for Reform UK have stepped down after undercover filming appeared to show them agreeing to accept donations that would be against electoral rules. The news has come out on the first day of the party's annual conference. UCB News reporter David Peake has the story.
1: An undercover investigation has showed two senior Reform UK advisers apparently agreeing that an American company could pay more than £30,000 for three opinion polls. That would not be permitted under rules intended to prevent foreign interference in UK democracy. James Orr and Dan Jukes have stepped down, with Mr. Jukes claiming he's the victim of entrapment. Nigel Farage insists Reform UK has broken no laws.
2: Neither of these men was authorised to act in that way. Accordingly, they've stepped down pending an investigation. And I emphasise again, Reform has broken no law, and we take compliance around donations very, very seriously.
1: Of course, this is the same Nigel Farage who has come under suspicion of accepting and not declaring non-financial donations, which the Parliamentary Standards Watchdog has reopened its investigation on. Despite Mr. Farage's assurances, both the Lib Dems and Labour have referred the matter to police. Deputy Labour leader Lucy Powell says all parties must follow the same rules.
3: If the Labour Party did something even vaguely like this, we would have people coming down on us like an absolute ton of bricks, and rightly so. So I want to see the same level of accountability, the same level of scrutiny.
1: The Electoral Commission says it is considering all relevant information and is in touch with the Metropolitan Police, but that each individual party is responsible for making sure their compliance processes work properly. Pollster Luke Turl, who's executive director of the organisation More in Common, says it puts Reform on the back foot as their annual conference starts.
4: This latest set of developments risks reinforcing the doubts that we hear when we speak to some voters who might be tempted by parts of Reform's agenda, but just say, oh, is everything above board?
1: The timing of this Channel 4 investigation is certainly tough for Reform. The opening day of any political party's annual conference is a chance for them to make clear what they stand for, and the news about alleged breaches of donations rules is overshadowing that. The event actually began with tributes to the Christian former MP Anne Widdecombe, who was killed at her home in Devon in July. Nigel Farage called the Reform spokesperson and former Tory minister the best female politician in Britain since Thatcher.
5: But what I learned over the years, what a trusted, loyal colleague she was, what fun she was to go out after work and have a drink with. And even when you had your disagreements with Anne, every conversation always ended on a good note.
1: There was some actual policy revealed in the conference today. Perhaps unsurprisingly, Reform are going hard on border control and, alongside people from France's National Rally Party, revealed an agreement that, if it ever came into force, would mean boats crossing the English Channel being intercepted and turned back, while France and Britain would both deport people to their countries of origin without the right to claim asylum. Of course, that would only happen if both parties were in power, which neither are. David Peake, UCB News.
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Now, I know lots of people have been heading back to school this week, and maybe you are loving it. Maybe you're not a big fan of school. Maybe you've been at school for a few weeks now, actually. Well, imagine going to school back in the day. When I say back in the day, I mean years and years ago. Imagine if you could go back into history and go to school. Well, I think a safe mark for this is hundreds of years ago, because that's now kind of becoming a reality with something that's happening with the Tower of London. Have you heard about this? We're going to chat more after a tune from Switch.

So I don't know how you find school, but how do you think you would find school if you had to go to school how it was hundreds of years ago? Yeah, what do you reckon for that? Because that's kind of becoming a reality with the Tower of London. They're not suddenly becoming a school in the city centre, but they have announced plans for an education centre. They're going to have interactive classrooms. They're going to have outdoor learning areas. So if ever you have gone on a school trip to the Tower of London, or if you've got one coming up, things could look a little bit different, a little bit more interactive. I remember having that. We had Victorian Day. We all got given an identity. I got given the name of someone called Sarah. And I thought, really? I'm Sarah already? And you've given me a different Sarah? This just feels like my life. But no, I was a cleaner and I was sweeping the floors. And I think I was like a lady's maid at some grand hall, and we had to dress up and have proper like Victorian packed lunches that we took with us. This might be a little bit different. I'm not sure. But one thing they're also trying to do, they're trying to bring back the moat after more than 200 years that goes around the Tower of London. So, like I say, if you're heading there, or if you've always thought, I'd love to have known what it was like to go to school hundreds of years ago, well, now you can. I got

What a tune to get on for you as we are heading on into the weekend. That is definitely a Friday evening tune. Jordan Feliz with Joyful Noise. And before we get a bit of wisdom from John Petz, I want to play you a tune that I absolutely love. It's Natalie Lane, and this is Amen.

0: that I say amen.
1: What a tune. It's so, so brilliant. Natalie Lane, and that is Amen. And I love the moment in the bridge where she's just going through different situations that we can be thankful for, that we can praise God for. And she's saying, yeah, amen to that, actually. Amen to that. And I think it's good to notice those things in our day and say, do you know what? I'm grateful for that. Amen to that attitude. Amen to that situation. Amen to how good God is, right? And thing is, amongst all of that, we still have days that aren't perfect, right? We aren't perfect and we aren't on it all the time with being positive, being thankful, being grateful. I had a bit of a reality check this week when I was at the hairdresser's and I was just chatting, just I thought having a normal conversation, and my hairdresser, who I've been seeing for donkey's years, just said, Sarah, you know, you're really quite negative about yourself. And I said, no. I'm not. It's just me. I'm not bothered that I'm like that. And she was like, no, Sarah, you can be better about how you speak about yourself. And that is something that we're going to think about, how we view ourselves. We're going to think about that with John Petz.
2: Hi, my name's Jonathan Petz, team leader at Brixham Community Church on the beautiful south coast of Devon. I'm not a big roller coaster rides fan, but at the fun fair, I quite like a visit to the House of Mirrors. As someone with long legs and a short body, I usually find myself looking for a mirror that makes me look more normal. I have this notion that many of us look at ourselves in a distorted way, that we see ourselves not as God designed us, but that the mirrors we hold up to ourselves only offer a distorted point of view. I believe that our own self-image defines the ceiling of our fulfillment in life. Well, I am here to tell you that God sees you differently. Are you ready to see yourself as you truly are?

Sarah Natalier, and it's Nine Things on The Drive Show. But in a moment, there's just one person that I want to speak to. Hopefully Helen Lee is going to join us. First up, though, this is new from Jeremiah Paltan. Let me know what you think of it. This is Talk About It.

0: Let me tell you about it, tell you about it.
1: And I'm going to tell you about who's coming up next. It's Helen Lee.
2: Clicks for that tenuously brilliant link.
1: Thank you so much. How are you doing?
2: Really good, thank you.
1: Yeah. You're talking about some good stuff tonight?
2: Hopefully.
1: Yeah.
2: You know, try to.
1: I meant to ask you about something yesterday because we were talking about what reminds you of your grandparents. Or no, not what reminds you. When you think of your grandparents, what do you think of?
2: It's a lovely question, that is. And I have to say, I've got absolute legends as grandparents. Mm-hmm. All of them promoted to glory now. My grandpa and Grandma Dowling, it's got to be a shot glass of orange juice and a custard cream before breakfast. I didn't know they were shot glasses as a kid. I just thought they had mini glasses with different, like,
1: details. Did you not think they were little cleaning glasses? That's what I would have thought.
2: Glasses. They had different there's like images on. As I've got older, I'm like, excuse me, are these shot glasses?
1: Sure, okay.
2: But we'd always get a little shot glass, small glass of orange juice and a custard cream in bed before we go downstairs for breakfast. They introduce us to mixing your cereal. Do you ever mix your cereal?
1: Oh, no.
2: So you basically choose more than one cereal to put in your bowl.
1: Wow.
2: I know, it's mind-blowingly good.
1: That is
2: brilliant. Crunchies with some crunchy nut.
1: There's something about breakfast with grandparents that is brilliant. My granddad did the best toast, and I'm convinced it's because he kept his bread in the fridge. If you Google it, it says you shouldn't do it. It was the nicest toast.
2: That's interesting.
1: Ever had it. We tried to replicate it at home. Never worked.
2: Do you think it was the type of spread he placed on it as well?
1: It was butter, but it was like olive butter.
2: It was clover.
1: I don't know if that would have made a difference. But
2: it could be the taste that you were associated
1: maybe
2: with.
1: Yeah. Washed down with a glass of lemonade.
2: For breakfast?
1: Yeah, grandparents brilliant. Just don't care, do they? My other grandparents, lemon curd on waffles every morning. And this was before school. I would spend each day of the week at my grandparents.
2: Wowzers.
1: I don't know how. I've still got all my teeth. How?
2: Good teeth.
1: I've got no fillings.
2: You've got good teeth.
1: How has that happened?
2: Oh, wow, you've got really good teeth.
1: Yeah, good dentist, I would
2: say. Wow.
1: I take no credit. I've got such a sweet tooth. Blame my grandparents.
2: Yeah,
1: anyway.
2: Yeah.
1: Okay, so
2: great
1: custard
2: question.
1: Cream before breakfast.
2: Custard cream with a glass of orange juice before breakfast. Yeah,
1: nice.
2: And then a mixture of cereal. And then my other grandparents lived in Cornwall most of my childhood. And they just knew how to have a party.
1: Yeah?
2: Yeah, had a good time. I think I get my extroverted side from my dad's side of the family.
1: Great.
2: Yeah. What a great question.
1: Yeah.
2: What a great question.
1: What are you talking about?
2: Well, one of the things I was going to mention to you, thinking about what you were going to ask me, is, you know, we've had Darren Mulligan, the lead singer and founder of We Are Messengers. I think he said We're the Kingdom, that's a different band. Very, very similar.
1: A lot of wheeze.
2: Well, and statements. And so he, on the show tonight, shares, if he could choose two people to go on a nature walk with, who would you go with? Anyone, like dead or alive.
1: Oh.
2: And I was going to ask you that, but actually now you've mentioned my grandparents, I'd invite them. I'd have two sets of two and then we'd go on a grandparent walk.
1: I'm thinking grandparents as well.
2: That's a good...
1: Because mine are all also promoted to glory. So, I'd pick them in a heartbeat.
2: With my custard cream and my small glass of orange juice.
1: Yeah, and with my lemon curd on waffles. Yeah, washed down with a glass of lemonade. I'd love it. And also, they'd know so much. They're just so wise.
2: Yeah.
1: They're so wise. They've got so many years behind them.
2: My nanny, I remember on my 14th birthday, I remember this so vividly, she taught me, you never really grow up, you just gain more responsibility.
1: Yeah.
2: She knew how to keep the faithful side, that childlike faith. Yeah.
1: Love that.
2: Thanks for asking
1: that. Was that Granny who?
2: That was Nanny Price, that was.
1: Nanny Price.
2: Yeah.
1: Love that, Nanny Price.
2: Yeah.
1: Right, well, Helen Lee's taken over after 7 o'clock. Great chat with We Are Messengers.
2: Not We The Kingdom.
1: Who knows, they might surprise
2: That's
1: you,
2: true.
1: But she's here in just a moment.
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Tell you what, you're going to have all the joy after 7 o'clock because Helen Lee is here. She takes over for your evening mix and she's going to be here until 10 o'clock tonight. And then Joel Brown is back with Fusion for an hour. And I tell you what, if you've never tuned into Fusion, you're missing out. So many people, I've seen when so many people meet Joel or meet anyone from UCB, immediately they want to find Joel because they want to tell Joel how much they love Fusion because it's such a great show. So if you've not tuned in, give it a listen. 10 o'clock tonight. But like I say, Helen Lee is on the way in between now and then to keep your Friday night energy high. Whatever you're up to this week, have a great weekend. Have a great week next week. I'm not going to be on the drive show, but I'll catch you Sunday night for the wind down. Have a good one. God bless.

0: Impossible not to move to that one from King D Music. It's called Welcome Home. And you are so welcome here at UCB One. I do hope you find a sense of home, community when you listen along, because that's what we are. We're your people, we're your community with you 24/7. And if you are new to listening, well, welcome. I hope you are ready for the adventure, my friends, especially over the next 3 hours. We have got hope-filled conversation, uplifting, stirring music, and some edutainment too. Basically fun and learning. That's one of my favourite things to do in life. And I just feel really stirred to share with you right now. If you are someone who is desperate for community, you're feeling a bit lonely at the moment, like you've got people in your life, but you just feel a bit isolated. Have you ever tried your local church? Now you might be like, no, whoa, Helen, that's somewhere I can't go. Maybe you've had church hurt, people have hurt you in the past, or maybe you're like, I'm not religious, I don't believe in God. I receive your response to me, but I want to put those things aside for a moment and still ask you the question, have you tried your local church? Because for me and my family, we're part of an incredible church in our local community, which is full of people from all walks of life, different ages, backgrounds. And what's amazing is that when we turn up each week, we get to know these people, we do life with them, they do life with us, they check in with us. And we've grown this incredible community, this sense of home. And it's just blessed me and my family so much. And I know there's a church near you that's wanting to be part of your community. And you don't have to have faith. Just turn up, enjoy the biscuits, the hot drinks, the chats, learn. What have you got to lose?
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0: There we go. That is my impassioned encouragement to you this Friday evening. But let's jump straight into another tune right now, my friend. Picking up where we left off on the show yesterday, sharing songs that speak of something we all crave, peace. But not just absence of conflict, but something deeper that goes into our being, a wholeness, a oneness.
2: I got

That is something that Jesus promises us through faith in him. Doesn't promise us a problem-free, challenge-free life, but he promises his peace that surpasses understanding to help us in every situation, through every relationship, every challenge of life. And maybe you're thinking, that sounds too good to be true, Helen. Well, give it a go. It starts with faith, and that's what we love exploring here on UCB One, what faith in Jesus looks like in everyday life, the difference it can make. Whether you've been on the journey for a while or you've never considered it before, you are so welcome here. That song was by Aaron Cole, Peace at Last, released earlier this year. I've got music on the way from Sam Henshaw, Collington, Claire Leslie's latest tune. We've also got a fantastic new song from Franny Cash to play you as well. And in a moment, I've got a song from Colin Say, a rock band from the States who love touring over in the UK as well. Also coming up this hour, do you fancy learning something with me? Or maybe you've had a whole week of learning now that you're at school. We're not saying back to school, are we? No, we're saying forward to school, because we don't go backwards, we're moving forwards. Or maybe you're someone who is just having a normal week, it's just a bit soggier and cooler. Well, we've got something for you as well this evening, my friend.

0: Colin Say with Some. Now, as I mentioned, we love exploring what faith in Jesus looks like in everyday life, the difference it makes. It's not a theoretical idea. It's a relationship that changes our lives, as we're exploring in our daily Bible devotional, a very countercultural but powerful truth.
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2: Give to meet the needs of others. In the following scriptures, the Bible teaches that God requires us to meet the needs of the less fortunate. Deuteronomy 15, verses 7 and 10. If anyone is poor among your fellow Israelites, give generously to them, and do so without a grudging heart. Then, because of this, the Lord your God will bless you in all your work and in everything you put your hand to. Psalm 41, verses 1 to 3. Blessed are those who have regard for the weak. The Lord delivers them in times of trouble. The Lord protects and preserves them. They are blessed in the land. He does not give them over to the desires of their foes. The Lord sustains them on their sickbed and restores them from the bed of illness. Proverbs 11, verses 24 and 25. One person gives freely, yet gains even more. Another withholds unduly, but comes to poverty. A generous person will prosper. Whoever refreshes others will be refreshed. Acts 2, verses 44 and 45. All the believers were together and had everything in common. They sold property and possessions to give to anyone who had need. 2 Corinthians 8, verse 7. Since you excel in everything, see that you also excel in the grace of giving. Hebrews 13, verse 16. Do not forget to do good and to share with others, for with such sacrifices, God is pleased. And 1 John 3, verses 17 and 18. If anyone has material possessions and sees a brother or sister in need, but has no pity on them, how can the love of God be in that person? Let us not love with words or speech, but with actions and in truth. So, give to meet the needs of others.
0: I'm calling it Godonomics. I've just made it up. But it is the economics of God that is counterintuitive, countercultural, but it is greater to give than it is to receive. It's what we're made to do. And it doesn't have to be financially, it can be time. Love is an action, as you heard there. There are many ways we can give to those in need. Maybe making a meal for someone. If you're doing a batch cook, that make that extra for somebody in your community in need. Maybe it's giving to a food bank, a few tins when you're at the supermarket. There are so many ways we can give. And as you heard then, it's so good for us. It's how God's created us to live. When we give, we receive. The Word for Today is a great tool helping us explore God's Word, the Bible, on a daily basis. 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

Collington with Against the Wall. I hope you are enjoying the music here on your UCB One's Evening Mix. I get the real pleasure of bringing you a plethora of genres, a smorgasbord of treats on the Evening Mix. A bit of rock for you there, and I'm turning us to a bit of uplifting pop right now from an emerging young pop artist from the States who is passionate about sharing her journey, her story of the difference that Jesus has made to her life. Hope is really at the core of what she does. Her name is Claire Leslie, and this is her latest single, Full 180. After it, we're going to be playing a little game together.

0: Claire Leslie with her latest tune, Full 180. And I hear you, sister. Jesus changed my life as well and is in the business of continuing to change me, to refresh me, to refine me, get rid of some of the bad stuff that can take root through, well, many different factors, my thoughts, what I'm watching, what I'm listening to, what I'm believing. But Jesus is in the business of helping us, making us new, giving us a fresh beginning. And that is the beautiful thing about faith in Jesus. It starts every single day, that fresh beginning. You are with Helen on this Friday evening. And I wonder if you fancy doing a little bit of learning, or what I like to call edutaining right now.
1: What's the word?
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1: What's the Word?
0: And I'm loving your response this week. I have to give a shout out to Maddie, who I shared the word ubiquitous. Was it Wednesday or Thursday night? And Maddie knew the word, what it meant, which is the aim of this game. But she also added to me that, do you know we have in biology, a molecule called ubiquitin? So the word ubiquitous, as we were exploring, means to be ever present, everywhere at all time, like God is. And Maddie says, the reason this cell is called ubiquitin, sorry, the molecule is called ubiquitin, is because it's found all around the cell. Well, no, I didn't know that. So thank you, Maddie. Please do keep sharing your little nuggets of facts and fun information. I love hearing from you. It's the highlight of my day. Helen at ucb.co.uk, or like Maddie did on the WhatsApp, 01782 911 111. But if you've never played this game before, let me just lay out the rules, the plan, the aim. So I bring you an interesting word, and three possible meanings. And your aim, or your challenge, is to find the correct meaning. And then hopefully together, you and I will learn something new and add to our vocabulary. So ubiquitous, we've had this week. The word tonight, I have heard of this one. Vociferous. Vociferous. What a lovely one to say, isn't it? V-O-C-I-F-E-R-O-U-S. Vociferous. But what does it mean? Having a particularly deep voice. B, speaking several languages. Or C, expressing opinions loudly and forcefully. What do you reckon? Vociferous. Does it mean A, having a particularly deep voice? B, speaking several languages? Or C, expressing opinions loudly and forcefully? What do you reckon? Well, I'll tell you the answer after we hear this one from Corin Hawthorne.

0: released at the end. Was it the back end of the 80s? Sweet love. Excuse my singing there. Well, that's because that song by Corin Hawthorne, Love Is You, is the name of it. It is inspired by, I mean, she's put Anita Barker as a co-writer on that song. It is, as she calls it, interpollinated in the song. But it's a beautiful version. It's a unique song. Love Is You. Anita Barker's song in the 80s, all about romantic love, but that song reminding us that where the love comes from our God, and the love that we receive from him is the love that we need as humans. I hope you are enjoying the tunes. I have got plenty more uplifting, soulful songs on the way for you, including in this hour, Liz Weiss and some Line of Judah for you as well. But right now, it's time to find out the answer in tonight's game of
1: What's the Word?
0: Da-da-da-ba-da-ba-da-boom.
1: What's the Word?
0: Yes, indeedy. Bringing you an interesting, unusual word with three possible meanings, and inviting you to consider which is the correct meaning, and hopefully we're both learning something at the end of this, increasing our vocabulary. So the word this evening was vociferous. Vociferous is a brilliant word, isn't it? Is that a Anglo-Saxon word from the French influence? Or is it a Germanic word from Old English? I've been learning about etymology recently, listened to a podcast about it. So that's why I'm asking that question. I'll stop there. My knowledge doesn't go further. Anyway, I don't know if it is where the word vociferous comes from. I'll have to look it up. But okay, what does it mean is the question. A, having a particularly deep voice. B, speaking in several languages. Or C, expressing opinions loudly and forcefully. Vociferous or vociferously. That might give you a clue. It is C. Expressing, ow, bang my knee. Expressing opinions loudly and forcefully. So using it in a sentence, the protesters were vociferous in their opposition to the new law. It's not a bad thing to be vociferous, is it? Well, maybe. No, the right environment is a good thing to do, I think. But yes, vociferous. One for our vocabulary. Hopefully you can add it to yours as well, and we'll have another game for you on Monday. Maybe.

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Liz Vice, off her latest album, that has never been the same. I've got a new tune to bring you right now, new to the playlist for this month of September, from an award-winning artist, formerly part of the band We The Kingdom, now doing her solo thing and making quite the waves across the music industry and, well, our ears, because we are the music industry's recipients, hey? This song is challenging us to think about where we receive our validation, our sense of identity, who we are. Are you listening to other people's opinions about you? Are you listening to those insecure thoughts that can often be whirling around your mind that we can often believe to be true when they're not? Or do you know that you are deeply loved by the one who knows you best? This is Franny Cash, Jesus Girl.

latest release from her debut album, Here I Am. That is Jesus Girl from Franny Cash. We have a choice whether we listen to the outside influence of others or whether we listen to the one who knows us better than we know ourselves, Jesus. We are going to be exploring more about faith in Jesus, what difference it makes to our lives throughout this evening. And if you would like to connect, you can do so by emailing me, helen@ucb.co.uk, or by sending me a WhatsApp message, 01782 911111. Taking us up to the news, it's Anae.

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album North Star released last year. That is Take Over Me. And you know, that is my prayer. At the moment, I don't feel like I have the words sometimes speaking to Jesus. Too many thoughts racing around my mind. But Holy Spirit, take over me. Help me today. That was my prayer as I remembered to pray as I got up this morning, because sometimes I forget that Sunday has got such a gift. His music is rooted in his faith in Scripture, and he wants to give you space to explore, to breathe, to think. We're so grateful for him. And I've got loads more exciting music like that. Well, not like that, because that's so unique, but music that is there to get us thinking, stirring us up, pointing us to the one who knows us better than we know ourselves. Including, I've got River River, Called Out Music, Beach Chapel, a new artist to us for this month, and bringing you the final parts of our conversation with this week's UCB One artist in the spotlight. Darren Mulligan, the founder and frontman of We Are Messengers, has been having a very real chat with Joel. No

hold bars. No, that's not the right phrase. No bars hold. What am I trying to say?

0: isn't it, from Jeremy Camp, his latest tune, Reflector. That is what we are. Jesus says we are light, not to be looked at, but to help others see. What a great tune for us on this Friday evening on your UCB One. So, are you looking for something to watch this weekend? Planning a night in front of the telly? Well, I know it can be quite frustrating scrolling through the streaming services trying to find something worth watching. We've done the hard work for you. I say we. Dave Hotwood, our resident film expert, bringing us a movie moment. Tonight, he's exploring a film that was released back in 2010. Stars Colin Firth playing King George VI, King Charles's granddad, The King's Speech. What can this film teach us about faith and life?
1: The film The King's Speech is about King Charles's grandfather, King George VI. And it tells the story of him finding his voice when he needed to speak to the nation. And it kind of poses the general question to all of us about what kind of voice we have. It sort of gives us that to chew upon as a theme. And when we look at Jesus, we see how he communicated. And he was very practical and very down to earth. He deeply cared for people. He was generous and kind. On at least two occasions, he gave away massive amounts of free fish. On two other occasions, at least, he gave away loads of bread and he made wine at a wedding. And he was always watching out for those people who were on the edges. He was always reaching out to people who were pushed aside by society, whose lives had broken down, who were hurting, who didn't have any power. Those kind of people, he was always reaching out to them and lifting them up and giving them a new beginning and a new start. There's a phrase that's said to be carved on King Arthur's grave, I believe, which is this: the once and future king. And that's a phrase you could also apply to Jesus, because we can read the Gospels about how he was 2,000 years ago, a king amongst his people then. And that was the once, if you like, when he came. But he's the future king because, of course, his life goes on and he's the king now and the king ongoing and the king into the future and into eternity. The king who will one day rule forever in his kingdom of peace and generosity and love and truth.
0: Thank you, Dave Hotwood. And those things that Jesus' kingdom is bringing to this earth are the things that we all crave in humanity, don't we? You only just need to listen to the news to know that we know the difference between right and wrong. We're craving equality, healing from brokenness, love, kindness. And that is what Jesus is bringing, his kingdom here on earth as it is in heaven. And we are part of that through faith in him. If you've never considered it before, maybe you are new to faith, well, I want to encourage you, do watch the film King's Speech. 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Or maybe you've got the DVD. I know that they're making a comeback now, aren't they? But do let me know what you think of the film. Dave Hotwood is our wonderful movie specialist, bringing us a movie moment each week. And you can find more from him on his website, davehotwood.com.

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Former UCB1 artist in the spotlight, River River. Sam and Johnny lead that band, that song called Ripples. If you missed our conversation with the boys from River River, you can listen back on the UCB Player app. And we have got the final parts of our conversation with this week's UCB1 artist in the spotlight, frontman and founder of We Are Messengers, Darren Mulligan. And we're going to hear more from him, including who he would, if he could choose anybody in the world, choose to go on a nature walk with. Who would you choose? Cup of tea in your flask, a beautiful walk somewhere, maybe the Peak District, the Lake District, the Scottish Highlands, and you could choose a couple of people to join you, anyone in the world, dead or alive, who would you choose? We're going to be hearing Darren's answer as we hear the final part of his conversation with our Joel Brown after the title track off their upcoming album, Halfway Home.

0: Title track of their upcoming album, Halfway Home, We Are Messengers. We're getting to know the frontman and founder of the band, Darren Mulligan, this week as our UCB One artist in the spotlight. He has shared his journey over the last, well, particularly the last 10 years since the band was formed, or 11 years, moving back to Ireland in the last couple of years after spending a lot of time in Nashville. The challenges he's faced, he shared his story of coming to know Jesus after being a staunch atheist. And tonight, we're hearing more about his appreciation for his bandmates.
1: The Lord has brought us so many great people. Some have come, some have gone. But the guys right now, like, they have carried me. They're just their faith, their enthusiasm, their love for people, they are a credit to the gospel. I would say I'm not fit to tie their shoes in terms of character and integrity. That's also a good thing. And it's not just an Irish thing, but we do have to recognize where we really are. Christian artists have a habit of kind of painting a picture of themselves to be something that they are not. But I know in every room I walk into, I'm the biggest sinner in the room. And what makes that beautiful for the gospel is I know that I received more mercy than anyone else in the room. And God is made much of because of that. So my superpower is what we talked about earlier. It's remembering my mistakes and remembering my sin. And also not pretending that I'm without sin today. Because the night will not fall today until I have already made little of Jesus. But before I put my head in the pillow tonight, I will say, thank you, Jesus, for you have taken all of my shame and all of my iniquity. You have carried it upon yourself. You have taken my sin and buried it in the sea of your forgetfulness as far as the east is from the west. And I'm a thankful man. Yeah.
2: Oh, awesome. It's great. It is so good. And I love to hear your heart and just the what sounds like just relief and joy and elation and just love for God, which he is worthy of it all. He absolutely is. Darren, look, I have no doubt that we could go on forever. We could absolutely just chat. We could chat the day away, and I would have no issues with that either. You listening to this though, please again check out the album Halfway Home. It's out now wherever you find your music. And Darren, look, just before we wrap up our time together today, there is something that I get to ask each and every artist in the spotlight, something along these lines. You know, especially with the new music, there's been plenty of shots of like on the beach or like in nature, like immersed, right? And there's often, I think, with your music, there's a sound to it where it is natural. There's that anthem sound, like we spoke about before. And so I want to know, right, if you could have a nature walk, it could be absolutely anywhere. Let's go with your favorite spot. If you could have a nature walk with a flask of Irish tea as well, of course, with any two people that you could just pick their brains and chat and you could talk about things, any two people, dead or alive, who would they be?
1: Oh, right. Okay. Oh, right. Well, the two are kind of close to me right now, right? The first one would be Fy Vance. Do you know Fy Vance?
2: Yes. Yeah,
1: Fy is just, I think he's one of the greatest songwriters that has ever come out of Ireland. And I'd love to chat to him a little bit about his life and his faith upbringing and where the wheels came off. And I'd love to just listen to that. And, these are so boring. But the second would be one of my first concerts I ever attended was a band called The Frames. So Glenn Hansard he just passed away this week. And I sat in the car this week in America and listened to these old records and just cried my way through the whole lot of them. And I would love to just tell him that I was so grateful that he wrote songs that told the truth. But here, I've probably got a list of people, to be honest. obviously I'd say my wife, we all know that.
2: Of course.
1: You know, and you'd say Jesus and all that. But regular humans, this is one my wife's going to laugh at when I say it out loud. But probably Mother Teresa. Oof. Right? I'd love to know what compelled her to utterly ruin her life in the eyes of the world for the most unseen, for the most unloved. Like, what was it that Jesus did in her? What moment was it when she realized, I'm going to give everything away that would bring me comfort and ease, and I'm going to find incredible joy in spending my life to the utmost? Yeah, I'd love to know that. Because I'm too selfish. I don't think I've ever grasped it. Do you know, like scripture says, lose your life, you'll find it. People like Mother Teresa, she lost her life and she found it. I hear this right all the time, right? So I'm an evangelical Christian. I grew up Catholic in Ireland, very traditional, became an atheist, became a Christian. That was my trajectory. And I'll hear people all the time going, oh, wouldn't it be great to be like Spurgeon? Or wouldn't it be great? And I look at these guys' lives and I'm like, no, I don't think so. So some of these great theologians had no tenderness for the people in their lives. So give me, in Irish, Asquilaga, the word for kind is kinalta, kindness. It is not theology that draws men onto God. It is the kindness of God that leads people to repentance. Sorry, I'm telling myself that. So it is not power or fury or intellect, but is God's kindness. And if it is kindness that draws me to God, surely it is kindness that will change the world around me. And not in some kind of vague, I don't have a theology or a theology of who Jesus is. You do need that. You need the guardrails. That's the getting older part, the halfway home part. I used to lead with fury and passion and self-righteousness. And these days, I just see the brokenness and the aching. And I want to comfort it where I can. So yeah, Mother Teresa, she'd be dope.
2: That would be a really cool one, to be fair.
1: Who else in this? When you love, and it's too late, I would love to... The gospel is truly terrifying because I would love to tell my father-in-law who's not with us about Jesus. I'd love him to know so that my wife would know that she would see her daddy again in glory. And I hope we will. Mm. But wouldn't it be great to walk with the ones we love who we never got to really share the gospel with and have another swing at the fence? But alas, life is not like that. And so it is appointed once for a man to die, and then comes the judgment. Mm. And so, brothers and sisters, while you've still got air in your lungs, turn to God. His mercy endures forever. But alas, our wee broken bodies do not. So today is the day of salvation. Rejoice and be glad in it.
2: Mm. I couldn't have said it any better myself. Darren Mulligan, frontman and founder of We Are Messengers. Thank you so much, mate, for taking the time to be our artist in the spotlight today. This has been nothing short of a joy.
0: Thank you, Joel. And Darren, what a conversation we have enjoyed being part of this week. If you've missed any of it, you can listen back on the UCB player or wherever you get your podcast from. Just search UCB One Artist in the Spotlight. Darren Mulligan giving us the real talk. Kindness is a superpower, and the life we have, it doesn't last forever on this earth, but we are promised eternal life through faith in Jesus. And I hope you were stirred, encouraged hearing from Darren this evening. We're going to hear another song off his upcoming album, or theirs, I should say. He's part of the band We Are Messengers, the frontman and founder, as you heard. This is Lay It All On You off their upcoming album, Halfway Home.
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Called Out Music with his latest tune, So Real. The perfect warm-up to the weekend tune, hey? The time's just gone 17 minutes to 9, which by my watch means it's time for us to feed our fascinations, just press the wrong button there, in our Friday evening curiosity quiz. On a Friday, we like to bring you a very quick-fire true or false round. Three statements, and all you got to do is work out if they're true or false and hopefully learn something new together. So how should we go is what I want to say, not how. Shall we? Good. Okay, first statement. Your fingernails grow faster in winter than in summer. True or false? Your fingernails grow faster in winter than in summer. Have you noticed that before? Statement number two. There is a species of frog that freezes solid during winter and thaws back to life in spring. True or false? There is a species of frog that freezes solid during winter and thaws back to life in spring. And the final statement, the Bayeux Tapestry, which is on loan to Britain from France at the moment, is 50 metres in length. The Bayeux Tapestry is 50 metres in length. True or false? Well, I'll tell you the answers after we hear this new tune from Beach Chapel. This is Give You the World.

0: Another new tune to the UCB One playlist for September from Beach Chapel. It's called Give You the World. 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It's not the longest named quiz in the world, isn't it? Three statements, and you've got to work out if they're true or false. Statement one, your fingernails grow faster in winter than in summer. Your fingernails grow faster in winter than in summer. It is incorrect. It's actually the other way around. Fingernails generally grow faster in warmer weather, partly because increased blood circulation supports nail growth. Huh, you never knew that, did you? So the point of this quiz is to learn something new together. Statement number two, there is a species of frog that freezes solid during winter and thaws back to life in spring. It sounds so crazy, but it's true. The wood frog. It survives freezing temperatures by producing natural chemicals that protect its cells and allow it to basically be asleep without breathing for winter. Incredible. And the final statement, the Bayeux Tapestry, which is currently on loan to Britain from France, is 50 metres in length. True or false? False. It is 70 metres in length. The embroidery, which tells the story of the Norman conquest in 1066, is going on display in the British Museum. And it's 1,000 years old as well. Do you know that? Many people believe it was made in Britain, in Canterbury. But there's many questions over who actually created it. But it was a bunch of people. Many women involved, actually, I believed. So there we go. Are you going to go and view it? It'd be quite a thing to see, hey? Such history in that. Did you get some questions right? Good. If you didn't, good. It's not about getting them right. It's about having some fun and learning at the same time. UCB One.
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2: I found it so valuable because there isn't anything else like it. 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
1: Hi, my name's Peter Anderson, pastor at City on a Hill Church in Edinburgh. Dr. Martin Seligman, who is the Director of Positive Psychology at the University of Pennsylvania, he wrote an article entitled Learned Optimism. And in it, he points to studies that show that optimists do better than pessimists in every area in life. In everything, optimists beat pessimists, except in one thing. And the one thing that the pessimists are better at than optimists is that pessimists are better at perceiving reality. You know, as believers in Jesus, we can actually be realistic optimists. We have a source of optimism that goes beyond wishful thinking or self-confidence. Our optimism is based on a historical event, the resurrection of Jesus. Our God has conquered the grave. And Jesus gives us realistic optimism. He says in Revelation 1, "Do not be afraid, I am alive forevermore."

grandparents. That is Ria Marcia with Sweetest Love. I love that song. Beautiful. I've got the latest one from Gate and Judd to play in a moment. Brand new to UTB1's Evening Mix for this month. I've also got our record of the week. We're also going to be hearing from Lindy, Josh Garrels, and I've got a little fusion taster to bring you, getting us in the mood for what's on the way from 10 tonight with Joel Brown, a whole hour of the very best in Afro beats, Afro gospel music. And we are also delving into God's Word, the Bible. Now, you don't have to be someone who is a believer, a Christian, inverted commas, religious. The Bible is a brilliant book, historically. Helps us learn about the past. It helps us also learn about the future as well. Not in a fortune-telling way, but in a God teaching us his promises for our future kind of way. And we're going to be doing that with our nightlight and with our Bible teacher, Bernie Dimet. Exploring something I've always found a bit of a mystery. When Jesus said, blessed are the meek. Now, in our modern society, the word meek, it means quiet, submissive, gentle. But actually, the biblical word for meek isn't the same thing. It's got a lot richer, deeper meaning. It actually means controlled strength. You're strong, but you don't use it against people forcefully. That's basically what Jesus is, who he is. He's meek, he's controlled strength. And we're going to be exploring why he said that blessed are the meek, meaning me and you, with our Bible teacher, Bernie Dimet. But let me bring you that song I mentioned that I am loving. It is from the Grammy Award-winning producer, songwriter, guitarist, Gaten Judd.

0: 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He is quite an incredible force in the music industry, and we're so glad he's bringing us his solo work as well. Gate and Judd for your Friday evening.
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0: Now it's time for us to open the Bible together in our Friday evening nightlight. I love exploring the Bible with you. Because as I mentioned, the Bible is not just an old book. It's the best-selling book of all time, so much so that it's never on the bestsellers list. They have to take it off to give other books a chance. It has sold the most copies around the world ever. And it is a book that teaches us about history. It teaches us about who God is, who we are. And it helps us understand what it means to be a Christian, to follow Jesus, who Jesus is. And every evening I like to open the Bible up with you and read a scripture and think about what that means for us today. And we're going to a scripture we heard after

the news. In the book of 2 Timothy, which is in the New Testament, it was a letter that the Apostle Paul wrote to his young apprentice, Timothy, a couple of thousand years ago. And he was going through a real challenging time, was Timothy, as was Paul. They were being persecuted for sharing their faith. And Paul wrote this: God has not given us a spirit of fear or timidity, but of power and of love and of sound mind. And I love this scripture because it reminds us that whilst we humans can feel fear, we can feel scared and timid, God gives us the opposite. He can strengthen us within. He gives us courage and boldness, giving us strength to tackle whatever challenges, tasks we have in our lives. And actually, we have nothing to fear when we invite Jesus into our lives. He taught us that we would face persecution for being a Christian. That is something the Bible teaches us. I know you might not want to hear that, but it's true. But Jesus said to take heart. He's overcome the world. And you're working on a mission of bringing about God's kingdom, God's glory to this world. And some people might not want to hear it, but it's still the truth. And one day, there'll be no more pain, no more suffering. And we can be part of that through faith in Jesus. If this is new to you and you'd like to explore more, ucb.co.uk or on our UCB Player app, we've got loads of helpful resources. But know that God wants to give you power, love, and a sound mind.

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2: Can I tell you one of the most exciting things that I've discovered in life? It's this, that when I just get on and do the good things that God's called me to do day after day, not perfectly, mind you, not always brilliantly, but just doing them quietly, I get this deep sense of satisfaction from just doing those things. Now, that doesn't sound like a particularly earth-shattering insight until you understand that for most of my life, at least the first 36 or so years, I was flat out chasing and achieving success and recognition and reward. And I can truly say that not once during that time did I taste the sweet delight that I know today. It's like night and day. Once the world was kind of a murky monochrome, today I get to live life in a full, vibrant technicolor. I can't begin to put words around the difference. And in a sense, it's taken me years to kind of reflect on that and figure out what was going on. To tell you the truth, I didn't like everything Jesus had to say right from the beginning. Like this one, "Blessed are the meek, for they shall inherit the earth." Well, meekness, from where I come from, is just another word for weakness, buddy. I mean, it's a dog-eat-dog business world, and you have to claw your way to the top and tread on other people and make it and reap it and spend it. It's all about fame and fortune, buddy. It's all about making it. And I had those things, at least in the sphere in which I worked. I travelled the world speaking at large IT conferences, and I had a big car and a big salary, and I could eat at any restaurant I wanted to, and basically I could buy just about anything I wanted to. And yet the sweet delight of fulfilment in life eluded me. I was getting it all. It just wasn't satisfying me. Then I became a Christian and started reading some of what Jesus had to say. And this saying, "Blessed are the meek, for they shall inherit the earth," well, it was definitely not on my hit parade. Why? I didn't want to become some mealy-mouthed, meek little mouse, some sort of weakling, you know, wearing boring clothes, smiling lamely, letting people use me as a doormat. You go to church on Sunday morning with an ever-graying congregation. Meekness. Some kind of wimpishness and failure and capitulation. And then one day, I read the definition of the Greek word in the New Testament that we've translated to read meek. Let me read it to you word for word, because it's not very long. Meekness is mildness of disposition, gentleness of spirit. Meekness towards God is that disposition of the spirit in which we accept his dealings with us as good, and therefore without disputing or resisting. In the Old Testament, the meek are those who wholly relied on God rather than their own strength to defend them against injustice. So meekness towards evil people means knowing that God is permitting the injuries they inflict, that he's using them to purify us, and that he'll deliver us in his good time. Meekness may not be about being a wimp, but about accepting everything that happens to me as being from God, and so not fighting it. Now, that really fits with what we've been talking about this last week, flying under the radar, ditching this addiction to worldly success and recognition and having my way and reaping the reward and just quietly getting on with life and honouring God and doing the stuff he's called each one of us to do. And when people come after us with a meat cleaver, and you know, they inevitably do, just relying on God to keep us safe rather than retaliating in our own strength. Hoo-wee, man, that is going to be hard. The more I thought about it, the more I came to realize that meekness actually requires an enormous strength and self-control. A meek person is someone who keeps their strength in check. I constantly have people come against me in ministry and in life, and it's amazing how many people don't understand what God's called me to do. And I'm sure you have the same from time to time. My old way of handling it was to saw them in half, I mean, my tongue can make a grown man cry at 30 paces. I tell you, it's a scary thing. I can be a very scary person. And I used to tear people apart, limb by limb, with words and with logic. Meekness is the exact opposite of that. Meekness says, I don't have to win. And that's so counterintuitive, isn't it? Yet Jesus says, blessed are the meek, for they shall inherit the earth. Blessed, happy, joyous. Because instead of winning the odd battle today, they end up winning in the long run. They inherit the earth. See, an inheritance is not something you get now. It's something you get later. Jesus is saying, blessed are those who lose now, for they will win later. Jesus put it another way too. We looked at it yesterday on the program. He said, truly I tell you, unless a grain of wheat falls to the ground and dies, it remains only a single seed. But if it dies, it produces many seeds. If you love your life, you'll lose it. But if you hate this life in this world, you'll keep it for eternity. See, again, Jesus is talking about reaping a harvest, an inheritance. When? Not now. Later. And that takes such enormous faith. It takes such enormous courage to rest in God and that other people do things and behave badly and for us not to attack them back, for us not to get our way, for us not to say, you know something, I have rights, I've got to win here. No, Jesus wants us to leave him alone and to reap the harvest later. And so, you know, when I started to live my life that way, as I said, I didn't do it perfectly and I still don't do it perfectly. We all have our days. But just living like that with all my heart, deciding I don't have to win anymore, just doing the best I could, knowing that day by day God would bring me battles where I'd have to lay down my right to win and it would hurt and it would be hard. Honestly, each one was difficult at the beginning, but little by little, I've withdrawn from being Bernie the Bully. My name, Bernard, literally means to be as strong as a bear, and I am. One of the strongest people you'll ever meet. Mentally tough, geared to success. And God has called me to lay down the winning and just day by day follow him. And sometimes, you know, people do things and say things and they hurt so much. And that's the time when I just go to God and say, Lord, I just believe in your word. And you've called me to lay this down. It's not about my success, my limelight, my being seen by people to win. It's about dying to self, giving up the success and the recognition thing. You know what I found? Even though it's hard, this sweet delight of trusting in his protection, in what he brings day by day, in his provision, just quietly getting on with life without fanfare or drama is such a sweet thing. Well, that's my story. What's yours?
1: Mm-hmm. I've definitely been learning this. Thank you, Bernie. I don't have to prove myself to anybody. God sees what I do. God knows my heart. And I regularly need him to check me, help me, soften me, strengthen my backbone, soften my heart, I pray. But it is true. When you take yourself out of the rat race, the need to get approval from others, to live a life that is meek, strength under control, or as my husband likes to describe it, being a warrior in a garden rather than a gardener in war, meaning you're ready for war, you are trained up to fight the battles of the day, but you are tending the garden. You're ready. You're strong, but you're under control. Bernie Diamond is a brilliant Bible teacher. We have the joy of bringing to you weeknights here on UCB One. And if you've missed any of his recent teaching, you can listen back on the UCB Player app. You'll find loads of other resources as we explore what faith in Jesus looks like in everyday life. Mm.

0: Lindy, joined by Eris Ford right now. And right now I get to bring you this week's UCB One Record of the Week from a new artist to us here at UCB One. Her name is Abigail Joy. She's based in Nashville. She's been writing music since she was 8 years old. She is a self-taught guitar player, used YouTube tutorials to teach her, which is very encouraging for me. And this is a song off her debut EP released last month called Take a Breath. All about giving your fears to God and knowing that He will help you. This is Two Cents by Abigail Joy.
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0: Loving that tune, our record of the week from Abigail Joy. New artist to us here at UCB One. Very excited about hearing more from her. It's called 2 Cents. Now, coming up from 10 tonight, we've got a very special show. Joel Brown brings us Fusion, an hour of the best in Afro beats, Afro gospel, music to get you moving, music with deep soul and flavour. And to get us in the mood for what's on the way, I'm bringing you a tune now from probably one of the most well-known Afro gospel artists of the moment. He is originally from Nigeria, spent a lot of time here in the UK. He released this tune in 2024 off his album Young and Chosen, and sings into what we were learning from our Bible teacher, Bernie Diamond. This is Holy Father.
1: Holy Father.

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1: Darren's the frontman and founder of We Are Messengers, an Irish rock band who were based in Nashville but are now back on home soil. 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
0: The tendency is to compare yourself, and that steals all of your joy. And I just don't do it anymore. Couldn't earn it, couldn't steal it, couldn't buy it. He's just good like that.
1: This has changed the way We Are Messengers sound.
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Grace Graber with Breakthrough. Now, on a Friday, well, no, actually every evening, I like to bring you the fade out, where I choose two songs that I hope will help soothe you at this time of the evening. Maybe it's been a really busy day and you are feeling a little bit overwhelmed. You're taking a moment just to catch your breath, maybe finishing some tidying up. Maybe you are getting ready for bed, running yourself a hot bath. Highly recommend that if that is an option. Maybe you're at work. Well, I hope these two songs will help you take a moment for yourself just to be, because life is full. And I know that we need to sometimes just prioritise rest and check in with ourselves. I've chosen a couple of beauties this evening. We're starting off with an artist who is not only making great music as a solo artist, she's also writing for others. She is one of the songwriters on the recent David movie. It's currently at the cinemas, showing the story of King David. Have you seen it yet? My mum and dad and my nieces and nephews went. I've not yet seen it, but I'm enjoying David on Prime, which is an epic retelling of the story. David at the cinema is an animated film, whereas the one on Prime is not. Recommend both. But yes, Rhiann, this artist now, one of the writers of the music on David. But this song is called Vagabond. Enjoy.

Beautiful. The instrumental version of Westwood from Soleil. Lo-fi music at its finest. UK's finest as well. Well, I hope you enjoyed our two-song fade-out this evening. Before that, you heard Rihanna with Vagabond. Because we are ramping things up. After the news at 10, Joel has got Fusion, a whole hour of music to move to. And I cannot wait. I've got my dancing shoes on, my friend. I'll see you Monday from 7 p.m, I hope. Have a wonderful weekend. And thank you so much for your company. God bless.

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1: From the Sky News Centre at 10. A jury's failed to reach a verdict in a murder trial which has dominated headlines in the US. Lindsay Clancy admits strangling her three children in Massachusetts in 2023, but says she was suffering postpartum psychosis. It's unclear if she'll face a retrial. Prosecutors say she planned the killings, but her lawyer Kevin Reddington's paid tribute.
2: This woman is so brave. Every day she came in this courthouse, sat there through 7 weeks of a trial where nobody had anything bad to say about her except for the two prosecutors.
1: Nigel Farage's speech to the Reform Conference has been repeatedly interrupted by hecklers. It was delayed by a security alert before two women stood up and held a banner during the leader's address.
3: This is a continuity government. Oh, we got a screamer. We got a screamer. We got a screamer.
1: More protesters were thrown out in separate incidents. The conference started under the cloud of new allegations about breaches of funding rules, but Mr. Farage says the party's done nothing wrong. The UK government insists its commitment to the Falkland Islands is absolutely unshakable. Argentina's president claimed his country needs to recover the South Atlantic territory and threatened sanctions on oil companies. An investigation's going to look at whether Northern Ireland's water body is fit for purpose. Stormont's infrastructure minister says she's concerned about a number of issues. There'll be no away fans allowed at Old Firm games between Celtic and Rangers for the rest of this season. The ban's been agreed by the clubs after the Scottish Cup quarterfinal at Ibrox was marred by fan unrest. And Liverpool have their first Premier League win of the season, 2-0 at Ipswich. Alexander Isak scored both goals. Bradley Barcola made a cameo from the bench. That's the latest. I'm Faye De Silva.
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4: But because of his great love for us, God, who is rich in mercy, made us alive with Christ, even when we were dead in transgressions. 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Ephesians 2:4-5.
5: And truthfully, there's a couple things to hold on to here. Because that grace and that love and that forgiveness that God has shown you and will continue to show you, it is a gift. There is nothing that you and I could ever do to earn it. So what does that mean? If it's a gift, well, that means we need to receive it. Did you know that you can say no to a gift? You can say no to the gift of God's love and God's forgiveness. God is not going to force his way into your life. He's going to wait until you're ready. And wait until you can recognize that you need help. You and I, we're only people, right? We never have it all together, but we pretend like we do. And yet the sooner that we can let those walls down, the sooner that we can let God in, oh, the better it is going to be.
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5: It absolutely is. Hello and welcome to the show. Wow, do we have a lot to get into tonight. But let me start off with some introductions. My name is Joel Brown, and it is so good to be together tonight. A massive thank you, as per, to the wonderful Helen Lee, looking after us on the evening mix. She's back on Monday night from 7. Right now, though, we are making our way into the weekend with Fusion, an hour of the best Afro beats and Afro gospel. And to get us started, this is Kojo Dave.

and the time has just gone 5 minutes past 10. Fusion has officially begun, and there is a lot for you and I to get into tonight. Fusion is an hour of the absolute best Afro beats and Afro gospel. Once we are done, the show is available either on demand on our UCB Player app, or of course, you can listen on catch up. Either way, make sure to check it out so that you don't miss a thing, especially today, because we have got a brilliant amount of new music to talk about from the likes of Raymars, Tides, Kondo 7, Spills Ajay, Tarrier, Emojo, and Password all throughout the course of tonight. But something very special that dropped earlier on today was from T-Babs, and we're not going to waste any time getting into the new music today. This is the new one from T-Babs, and it's called Living Grace. Occasionally, right? T-Babs, whose real name is Tolulope Babajide, one of the standout producers in the Christian Afrobeats and Afro gospel space. Occasionally, T-Babs, he'll just drop a little instrumental. Something for you and I to listen to soak in, and just to take us through not only this weekend, but as the days are getting shorter, the nights are getting longer, the weather's getting colder. Something for you and I to just flow to over these next couple months especially. T-Babs is a wonderful musician. We love the sound of what he creates on Fusion. So make sure to check out his latest. It's called Live in Grace. And as you find that, wherever you get your music, I'll play this for you with Natalie Okri. This is T-Babs on Fusion tonight.

love. T-Babs and Natalie Oakley, and that is called Holy Love on UCB One. Kicking off the soundtrack for Fusion tonight, and of course, kicking off our new music conversation that there is plenty for you and I to get into tonight. T-Babs had a new song out earlier on today that's called Live in Grace. Make sure to check that out wherever you find your music. But they're not the only ones who have released new music recently that we need to talk about. Raymars recently teamed up with Day 3 and Oberinji. Baby Mede is the name of their new one. So, so cool. Raymars on this. Oh, man. Raymars, former artist in the spotlight, real name Marvel owner, is one of the pioneers of Christian Afrobeats and Afro Gospel. It's easy to see why with music like this. Also, this is not the first time that Raymars and Oberinji have teamed up. I'm sure you'll recognize the sound of this. This is Children of God, one of my favorites from Raymars, and really makes it understandable why his name is at the top of that list when it comes to Christian Afrobeats and Afro Gospel.

Graymars, an Oberengi that's called Children of God. As a reminder, the new one from Raymar's Oberengi in Day 3 is called Bemide. Make sure to check that out wherever you find your music. Okay, not the only ones, though, that gave us something new recently. Mykon West also dropped Madope. Mykon, an artist who we have had previously to host a Fusion Takeover, really got a very lovely laid-back sound to this new one. Would highly recommend checking out more from Mykon West, a wonderful musician. His new one, Modupe, is out now, and I'm sure you'll recognize this that he did with J Classic. This is Plenty.

Mykon West, Jay Classic and Igbe Dogon. And it's called Plenty on UCB One tonight. Joel Brown with you today for Fusion, an entire hour of the absolute best Afro beats and Afro gospel. And we are just getting started. So if you've just joined me, I tell you what, welcome to the show. Your timing is superb. More new music to talk about now from Protek Ilashiva. Protek recently teamed up with Festeezy and Daniel Miles for their latest ones. Very cool. It's called Favor.

One of my favorite things about Christian Afrobeats and Afro Gospel is the way that it can span so many other genres, right? The diversity is incredible. The range is fantastic. Because there's almost a bit of like a lounge type feel to this one. Something nice and easy to have on in the background. And every so often you'll catch yourself just, oh, listen to that. Really nice. Daniel Miles Festizi and Protect Ila Shiva. Bringing us a lovely little bit of lounge Afro beats. That's Favor. I'm sure you'll recognize Protect Ila Shiva from this one with Yo Yo Michael and DJ Shuns. This is Nikes on UCB1.

Limo Blaze, and Joel Barnes, of course. And it's called No Greater Love. Right, I've got something very special to play for you now. I remember seeing a video of this on their Instagram just the other day, and I was buzzing to play you a little clip of this, okay? It's the new one from Condo 7, Tides, and 678 Nath. This is called Outside, and it's their new one.

Condo 7, by the way, really making steps in the right direction. This wonderful duo that are connecting with all the right people. Tides and 678 Nath, two rappers. Tides in particular has a wonderful range to what he creates. But two very good names to connect with. So they're definitely moving in the right direction. They also did this though with R-Scar. This is called Be Yourself. Make sure to keep your eye on Condo 7, by the way. I'll do the same, and I'll make sure to keep you up to date with everything they're creating.

0: Kondo 7 and R Scar. It's called Be Yourself, playing that, of course, because Kondo 7 had a new song out that's called Outside with 678 Nath and Tides as well. And so I wanted to play this for you. It's called Sekel on UCB One by Tides.
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Whiffy Drips, Spills a Chai, and Amos, that's called Mercy. Soundtrack Infusion tonight, which is in full flow at this moment in time, just gone 25 minutes to 11, and it's Joel Brown with you tonight. Thank you for joining me for the journey. Now, there's a very special reason I'm playing that for you. Spills a Chai had new music out recently. He teamed up with Glitz Beats and R Scar for their latest one that is called Never.

Yeah, I love the sound of this new one, actually. Got a really, really good feel to it. Hopefully, we're going to be hearing more of that on Fusion in the future. But of course, we can't play a bit of Spills of Chai and then mention Oscar without playing him. One of my favorites from him, with Jani. This is Oscar on UCB1, and it's called Love.

Oscar. And Jani, that's called Love on UCB One. Of course, the reason I'm playing that for you is because Oscar had new music out recently, teaming up with Spills of Chai and Glitz Beats. Their latest is called Never, a really, really wonderful track. Now, I'm going to play a song for you in a moment called Canopy with Lamb Culture and Tarrier. Now, Tarrier is a name that you will recognize. He has been teaming up with the likes of Lamb Culture more recently, and that is one of the best ways to get your name on the map when it comes to Christian Afro beats and Afro gospel. Lamb Culture are a wonderful collective who are at the front and center of Christian Afro beats and Afro gospel right now. So when I saw that Tarrier had new music out with an artist called Ben, I did want to know more about it. Their latest is called

There's a wonderful, almost like ethereal feel to their new one. Yard is all about praising God no matter where you are, bringing that Garden of Eden kind of essence to absolutely anywhere. So make sure to check that out. The new one from Terrier and Ben is called Yard. It's out now. I'm sure you'll recognize this.

and that's Glocky. Spills a Chai and J Classic. It's called True Love. Reason I'm playing that for you, by the way, on Fusion tonight is because J Classic had some new music out recently with the likes of Emojo. Emojo, by the way, a wonderful voice. She is on really good form at this moment in time, by the way. Definitely one of the leaders in this Christian Afro beats and Afro gospel space. If you keep your eye on Emojo, then you know that you're going to have quality in your ears. Her latest is called Follow. Yeah.

told you it was good. Emojo is one of those names, one of those voices that is so unique, it stands out. You know straight away it's Emojo. Her latest one called Follow is with J Classic. A lovely kind of like late night driving feel to their new one. Really, really cool. I'm sure you'll recognize Emojo from this as well. With Lamb Culture and Sharon, this is Now. But make sure to check out the new one from Emojo over this weekend.

Emojo, Lamb Culture, and Sharon. And that is called Now. Of course, Emojo's new one is out now, and it's called Follow, featuring Jay Classic. Would highly recommend you checking out more from Emojo as well. We love the sound of her on Fusion, and so make sure to keep listening to Fusion as well. And of course, I'll keep you up to date with everything that Emojo gives us. Right, it has been a jam-packed evening, and so I hope that you can stick with me for one more bit of new music. The Brilliant Password gave us a new song recently. His latest one is called Immortal.

We were talking a little bit more about this earlier on, weren't we? How many different sounds there are in Christian Afrobeats, Afro Gospel. There's the lounge side of things. There's the hype side of things that we heard from earlier before. We heard one from Emojo a moment ago that almost has like a late night driving sound to it. Well, this is the kind of one that is like an anthem sound. The new one from Password is called Immortal. Really, really nice. Sadly, our last bit of new music that we're going to be talking about tonight. But plenty of goodness that we've unpacked this evening. And don't worry, I'll do a quick recap for us next after this. From Password, this is Ocean. His new one is called Immortal. It's out now. So make sure to check that out.

his Password on UCB1. That's called Ocean. Playing that for you, of course, because Password did have new music out recently. We were highlighting that right now on Fusion. Sadly, though, that one is bringing us to the end of our time together tonight. Wow, what a treat it has been hanging out this evening. I've had so much fun tonight. Fusion is always a highlight of my week. And so it's been a joy to experience some of the best Afro beats and Afro gospel with you tonight. As a reminder, if you've missed any part of tonight's show, make sure to go back and listen. You can do that either by going to our UCB Player app, go to my radio highlights section, and Fusion will be there for you at the top of the list. Or you can listen back on demand whenever you like on UCB Catch Up. That's available as well. But look, if you're only just joining me, that's okay. Let's go through a quick recap of what we've enjoyed tonight. We started off talking about the new one from T-Babs. Gave us an instrumental, a lovely one. It's called Living Grace. We then spoke about the new one from Raymars, Oberinji and Day 3. Kubemidebe, is a new one from them. Mike on West gave us a new one called Modupe. Particular Shiva teamed up with Daniel Miles and Festizi for their new one Favor. Kondo 7 teamed up with Tides and 678 Nath for Outside. Spills Achai made a new one with Arscar and Glitz Beats that's called Never. Tarier and Ben released Yard. Emojo and J Classic gave us Follow, and Password dropped Immortal. So good, plenty of goodness that we have been spoiled with tonight. So thank you for joining me. Fusion will be back next Friday, and I hope to have you here with me. We're going to get things wrapped up with Imran now. This is David Danced.

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1: Hi, I'm Gaynor Vanderburton from FitFish, the Christian wellbeing organization. What are you trying to do at the moment? Are you trying to read your Bible more? Trying to go to bed earlier? Trying to catch up with friends more? Trying to trust more? When someone says to me, I'll try and come to the exercise class tomorrow, or I'll try and drink more water, I usually challenge them, but I'm also thinking, I don't think they'll be there, or I don't think they'll do that. Are you saying try when actually you mean won't? If you mean will, how about using the word will instead rather than telling yourself I'm trying to read my Bible more or I'm trying to trust God more? Could you be a bit less vague and a bit more specific and say, I will be reading my Bible 3 mornings next week? Or I will be praying for friends who don't know God yet each morning when I'm brushing my teeth. Claim the action that you want to do and the person you want to be. Don't try to claim it.

Hi, I'm Liz Fries, Director of Renew Wellbeing. I was recently talking with somebody from one of our centres. When I asked her why she liked being there, she was knitting away and she'd been teaching someone else to knit. She said, because now someone knows my name. It transpired that she could spend all week not hearing her name spoken. This lady lives in the same town as me, and I didn't know her name. Jesus has stuff to say about this, and in his manifesto in Matthew chapter 5, he blesses people who feel left out. In fact, he says, the meek, they will inherit the earth. I don't know whether I really know the meaning of the word meek, but when I met this lady, it seemed she was meek. Sometimes I feel meek, feel like nobody notices. He notices. And he says, if you are feeling like that, you are makarios, you are blessed, and you will inherit the earth.

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2: Pray for the wisdom from above.
3: The Bible says that the wisdom that comes from this world is earthly, sensual, and demonic, because it comes from envy and self-seeking and confusion and every evil thing. You can read all of that in James 3, verses 15 and 16. The wisdom that you need comes from a different source. In verse 17, we're told, the wisdom from above is first of all pure. It's also peace-loving, gentle at all times, and willing to yield to others. It's full of mercy and the fruit of good deeds. It shows no favoritism and is always sincere. People today have access to more knowledge than at any time in history. Yet wisdom seems practically non-existent. Paul's words to the Corinthian church could well be addressed to us. They go, is there not a wise man among you? See 1 Corinthians 6 verse 5. There's a stark difference between knowledge and wisdom. Knowledge is the accumulation of facts and information. Anyone can accumulate facts. Our problem is our lack of wisdom. We aren't able to take the facts we've learned and put them into practice in real life situation and at points of need. If we're to put our faith into action, we'll need the wisdom from above. As couples, we need it to build strong marriages. See 1 Peter 3 verse 7. As parents, we need it for leading our children in the way they should go. See Proverbs 22 verse 6. And as Christian business people, we need it to succeed in the marketplace. See Isaiah 48 verse 17. If you're wise, you'll pray, Lord, I invite you to work with me, to work in me, to work through me, and to work for me. That's a prayer he will answer.